Hey, it's Bianca on Channel Not Pop 5. So I was in Mexico all last week, you know, a little end of summer vacation. And I cannot stress enough how much Eminem they played in Mexico. Like, they love

What is up? It's Bianca on Channel 955. So, I don't know if you guys saw this video, but Drake was like singing, tearing it up at an Ella Langley concert. She was playing in Arkansas, and the big screen showed him like literally going bar for bar on her song, Choosing Texas. And I'm like, that's definitely her I Made It moment.

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3: Temps right now in the low 70s. Tomorrow, we're only going to see a high of 77, low of 57 in cloudy skies.
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Channel 955. I just saw the most brilliant idea. This teacher on TikTok has a little fart corner, the gas station in her classroom. Kids go there, pass gas, spray a little spray, call it a day. And I love it.

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0: Has this ever happened to anybody, or does anyone have like a crazier story than me? It's Bianca on Channel 955. So I was using the bathroom in the airplane yesterday coming home from Mexico. Every time I'm using a public bathroom, I'm always lining the seat with toilet paper. Well, I guess I didn't know that I accidentally took a little bit of toilet paper with me when I was pulling my pants up, because I'm walking around the airplane with this piece of toilet paper hanging out of my butt for over 2 hours, and I had no idea until I'm about to leave the plane and this guy comes up to me and he was like, "I'm so sorry to tell you this, it's so weird, but you have toilet paper hanging out of your butt." Oh my gosh, y'all, I cannot believe how embarrassing that is and why no one told me that sooner. And of course that happens to me. So shout out to, actually he was a listener, so shout out to listener Eric for helping a girl out. Channel 955.
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Wake up to the next Mojo in the morning as we bust cheaters with the War of the Roses. 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

Okay, I know I was hating on people for trying to figure out their Halloween costumes early, but that was me this year. It's Bianca on Channel 955. Me and Lydia are doing a really good duo Halloween costume. This is probably the earliest I've ever figured this out, but we have Halloween in like 2 months, and it's going to be so good.

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5. It's Bianca. So earlier I talked about how my brother brought home a 25-foot boat without my parents knowing. Brought it home today. And I just want to know to all the parents out there, what is the craziest thing your kid has brought home? 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

Wait, yo, I just realized tomorrow, literally in probably like 12 hours, Starbucks is dropping its fall menu. 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I don't know. 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Or do I just wait until I hit September? Like, can I just be patient for once? I don't know. Are you getting that pumpkin spice latte tomorrow? For just a

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All right, I want to hear anything crazy that happened to you this weekend, anything you did for the plot, anything you found out and you just want to get off your chest. 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

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I'm not going to lie, it was a little hard and a little weird being back on the air after taking a little break for a couple days, being on vacation. But I had so much fun with you tonight, and I'll catch you guys again tomorrow. 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
1: 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Hey, what's up? It's Angelina back here on your Monday. Time to kick it, discover some new music. Kicking it off with my girl Olivia Rodrigo. Stupid song on the new hit list.

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That's right. Playing you all the new music you need to know. I'm your host, Angelina, with Gracie Abrams. 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

Detroit's number one hit music station, Channel 955. Yeah, pedal from Miss Ariana. Spin the block at Grande. I'm not mad at it at all. Her and Ricky are cute. I'm Angelina, the new hit Liz with Benson Boone. The time of my life.

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Gotta do this fire collab. I'm Angelina with Martin Garrix, Ed Sheeran. Repeat it on the new hit list.

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1: Hey, it's Angelina, the new hit list. Thanks so much for kicking it with me, discovering new music. 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At new hit list. I'm at Angelina on air. It's been so real. Leaving you with Ari. Hate that I made you love me.

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It's Ange on Channel 955, Detroit's number one hit music station. I will be hanging out with you until 2 a.m. And I want to talk about Cheeseburger Festival in Caseville. Congrats, Walt's Restaurant, on winning the best burger. 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

wrapping up the final leg of her tour, but she's not done yet. She's got another movie coming out, Focker-in-Law, in November. I'm so excited, but this girl just never stops. It's Channel 955.

Back to school time means you need some money, and we've got it for you. Mojo's Secret Sound is coming back soon. 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I know.

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Our Detroit Tigers play the Tampa Bay Rays this Wednesday, and Mojo and the crew want to hang out with you at the game. 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

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So if you are trying to go see Cardi B, Weezer, Zara Larsson, Major Lazer, Snoop Dogg, so many more, all you got to do is

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up? It's Ange on Channel 955. If you guys are chronically online like me, then you know about NF Elementary. It's an elementary school teacher, and she teaches her students all about football, has them draft teams, and they watch how they do and track their stats and everything. It's so cool. Congrats, though, to Andrea. She just drafted the Detroit Lions for her school year, and she's officially a part of Lions Nation. So let's go, Lions. Let's go.

Let's just shout out Christy real quick from Chesterfield. She won Mojo Summer of Cars Cash and Gas and took home $20,000. That type of money would be life-changing right now. So congrats, girl. Channel High 5-5.

0: Wake up to the next Mojo in the morning. We are busting cheaters with the War of the Roses.
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Hey, what is up, Detroit? It's I'm going to hang out with you guys for a couple hours, but I'm going to play all your favorite songs, so hang tight with me. First up, we're going to kick it off with your boy Teddy Swims, Mr. Know-It-All, on Channel 955.

0: Midnight Sun on Channel 955. Okay, the video of Zara Larsson absolutely losing it. Everyone in the audience up in the air, horizontal, trying to mimic her Midnight Sun video dance move. I mean, it's amazing. It's priceless. You got to watch it. Here's The Weeknd and Eminem on Channel 955.
1: Said you want a little company, and I love it because the thrill's cheap. 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
1: Hey, it's Emma on Channel 955. I can't win, so I'm officially rooting for one of you. 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

Rihanna on Channel 955. Okay, does anyone agree with me on this? People have been driving horribly for like the past 2 weeks. I don't know if it's back to school or people are late to work or whatever it is. 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

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Okay, this song goes out to every wall in our parents' house that survived our handstand phase barely. 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

0: Wake up to the next Mojo in the morning. We are busting cheaters with the War of the Roses.
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Zara Larsson on Channel 955. You know, when she said summer isn't over yet, I think she's talking about her weather. I thought it was going to be fall, light a fall candle, you know, decorate, get in the spirit. Nope, it's about to get hot again.

Wake up to the next Mojo in the Morning as we bust cheaters with the War of the Roses. 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

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Can we talk about restaurants that don't have purse hooks under the bar? Where exactly am I supposed to put my bag? I mean, I feel weird putting it on the counter because that's where you eat. But if your place has great food but no purse hooks, I'm kind of questioning your priorities.

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Chris Brown on Channel 955. He killed it with Usher at Ford Field. Now it's Ed Sheeran's turn this Saturday. You have a chance to win tickets to see him live during Mojo in the Morning at 6:30 and 9:30 today. 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

wake up to the next Mojo in the Morning as we bust cheaters with the War of the Roses. And if you think that you're being cheated on, text CHEATER to 95500 and we will get you on a future show. Channel 955. They say

Bruno Mars on Detroit's number one hit music station, Channel 955. Just when you think it's fall, nope, I looked at the temps. It's going to get hot again. But at least we have Dracula by Tame Impala and Jenny on Channel 955.

Ariana Grande on Channel 955. I spent money on a fancy lip balm by Mrs. Bieber and then ran it over with my car. So back to Vaseline for me, I guess. Here's Justin Bieber on Channel 955.

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Sweet Baby Angel Olivia Dean on Channel 955. Okay, coming up next, I'm going to give you details on a contest that's basically for everyone whose report card came with a has potential comment. 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

Zara Larson on Channel 955. I wore glitter eyeshadow once and then found it on my pillow for the next month. 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

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No need to speed to work. 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I mean, actually, they won't, but you still got time to catch War of the Roses around 7:40 and your shot at Ed Sheeran tickets. 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
3: All right, Mojo in the Morning Show. So we were gone last week. Chelsea and I went to, and this was, I don't want to sound like I'm flexing, like, hey, we went to Ireland last week. You know what I mean? This was a big trip. Like, this was one of those things where we went, we had a wedding to go to. Jacob's best friend growing up, Kara Middleton, they all went to West Bloomfield schools together. Kara got married to this dude named Fionn, who's a nice Irish boy.
4: Oh, I was going to ask, why was the wedding in Ireland? Okay.
3: So Kara did a year of, what do they call
4: study
3: it?
4: Study abroad.
3: And she did it in Ireland,
4: and
3: fell
4: she
3: in
4: met
3: love,
4: her husband.
3: And never came back.
4: That I love that story.
5: That's goals.
4: And so his whole family is there.
3: Whole family is there. They were awesome. Great Irish people. Their wedding started at 3 p.m. It didn't end until 3 a.m.
4: Oh, that is wow. An Irish wedding.
3: They have some saying, and I can't remember specifically what it was. But it's like at 3 a.m. you're either having a drink or you're pulling out the boxing gloves. So they kept, so everybody kept saying that to me, because I guess it means that you're going to fight probably at the end of the night.
6: Yeah.
3: But we made it almost to 3 a.m., so it was kind of fun. But it was interesting because we were with Jacob and his boyfriend, Chris. Jacob is our middle son, and we don't get to spend a lot of time with Jacob. We probably spent a little bit more time with the other two boys just because we go to Florida a lot, you know, visit Joe, and then Luke is still with us at home. And Jacob, I don't necessarily think likes us that.
6: Yeah,
3: no,
6: he prefers
3: I'm just
6: to keep his distance.
3: Yeah, Jacob's socially distances from us, still from COVID. No, Jacob is great. Jacob and Chris were the best people to travel with. We actually joked and said we're going all the time and doing trips with them because they're so easy. They're so easygoing too. I got a message from Wes, which I thought was interesting. Wes, Shannon's husband, thought that Jacob and Chris would get engaged while we were in Ireland.
4: We both did.
3: Which
4: we had money.
3: Did you really?
4: Yeah.
3: They did not. So.
4: Yeah. Well, Wes kept asking me. He's like, did they get engaged? Text Tom. I'm like, I'm not texting him while he's enjoying time away with his family. He's like, I'm texting him then. So did he did send you a text?
3: He did. He sent me a text and he said that, you know, he expected an engagement. Did not happen unless they didn't tell us, which I think they did. But it was an interesting thing. It was an interesting thought. And I never asked him about this. I don't know who would propose to who. And I wanted to ask this question of the gays that are listening to the show. If you are gay or you live a same-sex relationship lifestyle, I would like to know from you. Who does the proposing? Because I don't know in Jacob or Chris's relationship who is the proposer. I actually asked Jacob one time this question, and the answer I got was that they both agreed that if one proposed, the other had to within like the next couple of weeks or something like that. Like the other, yeah, they had to reciprocate basically.
6: They doing too much.
3: You think it's too much?
6: That's doing too much. But forgive me for my ignorance, but is it always like a more dominant person in a same-sex relationship?
3: I don't know. I don't know which one of them is the more...
4: I was going to ask you.
3: I think Chris is the more... I hate to say that. Chris is the more fun one. No.
5: Oh, God.
3: Jacob is more... Chris reminds me of Chelsea and I, these two. Because Jacob is exactly Chelsea, and Chris is a lot... And I don't want to put this pressure on him. He's a lot like me.
6: So Jacob's the dominant one.
3: Jacob. Yeah. Thank you. That's true. I had to find my laugh track on that one here. But that is true. I would probably guess, though, that Jacob would not be the one that would be the proposer, though. Mm-hmm.
6: Why
3: I don't
6: you say
3: know.
6: That? Why you say that, though?
3: Just because I think that Jacob, I don't know. I really don't. I think Jacob seems like the type, work is his very much a priority for him. Like, mm-hmm. I think his mom and dad, he works really hard.
4: Do they even want to get married? Like, have you talked to them about that, or they just want to be
3: I mentioned it to them at one of the dinners just to kind of see where they were. And I could definitely tell that marriage is something that they would do, mainly, I think, because Chris, I think, would want to get married. Mm. I don't think Jacob would. I don't necessarily know if they would have kids. Like, I think that was something that Jacob kind of puts up.
4: Yeah.
3: I would like them to have kids. I think they both would be great parents.
4: Mm-hmm.
3: So I think they would be really good.
4: Yeah.
3: But it got me got me thinking that, and I don't know if you can ask, can you ask this question? Sometimes I don't even know, even with a gay son. Can you ask who did the proposal?
6: And yeah, I think you can.
3: Like, I want to know, like, and if you're doing a proposal, like if say it's a female relationship, do the women, do they get on their knees? I mean, I don't know. Like I didn't get on my knee only for romantic reasons. Chelsea was laying on the floor when I proposed to her. Like, we were laying, I had no furniture. So we were laying on the floor watching television on this TV that was on a TV cart. You know, like, you know, see those cards.
5: Did you have a ring?
3: It was like basically a stand for the TV.
6: Okay.
3: And we were laying on the floor, and she, and a song came on. We were watching MTV. Mm-hmm. That was back when they used to have MTV. And
6: it's still around.
3: And a song came on that Chelsea and liked, and it was like, all right, I'm going to go do the proposal. So I went and got the ring.
5: Okay, good.
3: But she had already been wearing the ring for weeks. Like, she would wear it to school. She was going to school at the time, college at the time.
4: What was the song that was on MTV?
6: Rod Stewart.
3: He remembers
6: have
3: that. Yes.
4: Is it?
3: Yeah. Have I told you lately that I love you from Rod Stewart?
4: Aww.
3: That was a song.
4: How in the hell do you remember that?
6: Y'all be playing like I don't be up here knowing things.
3: This guy is unbelievable. He doesn't remember to take his FCC test.
4: No. Oh, shoot. I think I need to. I think I need one. Yeah.
3: he doesn't do that. But he can remember this.
4: Write myself a little note.
3: Yeah. 844 Mojo Live is telephone number, 844-665-6548. Text is 95500. If you have a comment that you want to add to this, just text, call me, and Lydia will call you. Look at this text right here. I'm going to read this person, but I'd love to hear from you. 813 says, I proposed to my wife, and it was me proposing because I knew if I didn't, she would never.
5: Mm.
3: Isn't that interesting?
6: It's not like the same situation.
3: It's wild. We fought for gay marriage, guys. We can't give up the idea.
6: We can't give up.
3: I remember when gay marriage became officially legal, and we did like a mass wedding, and we had this mass wedding.
6: Yeah.
3: And I remember we get this whole entire group together, and I'm like, this is the most wonderful thing ever. Now all of you guys could be miserable, like all the heterosexual relationships. I think we even talked about having divorce attorneys there just for just for the sake of that. This one's from 419. 419 says that they did the proposal, but I don't know
6: who
3: they
6: are.
3: Yeah, I
4: want
3: to hear.
4: I want my friends to get married so bad. My friends, Dr. Matt and Justin, I don't even know if they want to. I just know that wedding would be the most fun wedding ever.
5: Yeah.
4: So selfishly.
6: Big day for gay stuff.
3: Well, they would plan a great wedding, wouldn't they?
4: Oh, my God.
3: Sometimes, though, sometimes the wedding puts the... I always say this with any relationships, like second and third marriages. Sometimes the wedding puts a little bit of pressure on you. Like, I always say, why do these guys get married? Because once they get married, I think once it becomes, like, the legal thing...
5: Mm-hmm.
3: You lose the romance.
5: Oh.
3: Like you all of a sudden become that couple, you know, that
5: you got them locked in.
3: I don't know. You think that
6: only happens for second and third marriages?
3: Well, I think it happens in a lot of marriages, but a lot of times when people have long-term dating relationships. What's going on, Ashley? Hi.
7: Hi.
3: What's happening?
7: What's going on? This is actually my first time, long time.
6: Hey, Ashley on the phone.
7: This is wild. If my wife's listening, she's going to be thrilled that I'm on the phone with you guys. I call all the time.
3: I like it. By the way, we love the lesbians. I just want you to know that, okay?
6: Sisters.
7: I appreciate it. I did up until I got married as well.
3: Well, tell me, who did it? Who did the proposal?
7: So I proposed, but my wife and I were together for about 10 years prior to this proposal, but we worked for a really long time together for a shift. One day we were just kind of sitting on break, and I was like, are we going to do this thing or what? She was like, well, are you proposing? And I guess I said, well, I guess it's not a proposal unless it's Facebook official. So we posted it, and we're married a year later, and we're actually our five-year marriage anniversary is September 5th.
6: Yay.
3: It's coming up.
5: Congrats.
3: Can I say something, though? It doesn't sound like a very romantic place to propose in the break room.
7: It definitely was not.
3: Yeah. The break room to me is like the place that literally you go to and complain about your work, you know?
7: Well, I believe there were probably some complaints going on there. It was a better way to lighten the mood anyways.
6: Yeah. Now, Ashley, let me ask you this. And tell me from your relationship, and then I don't know if you know other same-sex couples, but are you the dominant one in the relationship? And is that why you proposed?
7: I would say I was the dominant one up until I got married. And then after that...
4: Oh, it flipped.
5: It always switched. It always happens. Believe it or not, I was the same.
3: That's funny. I love you. Thanks, Ashley.
7: I
3: appreciate
7: it. Thanks, guys.
3: Take care of yourself. Taylor, what's up, Taylor?
8: Hey, how's it going?
3: Hey, what's happening?
8: I'm in a same-sex relationship. My wife and I are married. We're coming up on our 1 year. But I proposed to her on one knee, gave her the whole setup, everything she wanted, made it pretty. But I didn't get anything reciprocated.
3: Wait, you didn't get a ring or anything like that? Like something nice?
8: I got a ring when we got married and had our wedding.
3: But she didn't go out and get you a nice big diamond like you got her.
8: Oh, no.
3: Can I tell you, that would be the one thing that would be tough about being a woman in a relationship with another woman? It's expensive. We just wear bands.
8: Bother me at all?
3: Yeah.
8: I have a band. That's what I have.
3: See?
8: I have a band.
4: Okay.
6: Dominique.
8: I work with my hands, so having something that sticks out a lot is not going to work.
3: Yeah.
8: But I have done this before. It wasn't my first marriage, so it's her first marriage, so I wanted to make it special for her and give her everything that she didn't get to experience.
3: By the way,
9: women are
3: you're the most romantic dominant I have ever seen.
8: Here's what I tell people, okay? I wear the pants, but she tells me which ones to put on in the
9: morning. Love that.
6: Balance, it works. Would you even want a diamond ring, or did you always want a band?
8: No, I'd always want a band.
6: See?
3: Yeah, that's wonderful.
9: Dominance, the right word.
3: Wonderful, wonderful. That's it.
6: What would you say?
9: Just like more masculine, maybe.
6: So another word for dominant.
9: Those are synonyms.
3: Which one
6: in terms of relationship? I feel like.
3: Which one of you is driving the more expensive Subaru?
4: I think I'm the more dominant one. And last I checked,
7: dominant is better than masculine.
6: Would he agree?
3: Dominant is better than masculine. Christy says that's Christy. Christy, question.
7: Hello. Yeah.
3: You guys have a Subaru in the family?
7: No.
3: Oh, really?
7: No.
3: Oh, my God.
7: We did consider it.
3: All right. What's going on?
7: I had just texted because I proposed to my wife. We just had our 1 year August 9th at Jingle Ball while us in Vegas.
6: Oh, let's go. Wow.
3: That's cool. We're excited that you let us be part of that.
7: Yeah, it was wonderful. She didn't expect it at all. We both already had rings. I know, you're not a big promise ring person, but we had, we didn't really call them promise rings, but rings, and hers needed to be replaced anyway. So I got it, and I had carried it with me every day, everywhere we went for weeks until I just found a moment.
3: That's awesome. Well, we're so happy for you. You guys sound
7: I am not the more dominant one. Well, with our children, I am, because they don't listen to her. But other than that, she also tells me what pants to wear in the morning.
3: I like it. By the way, I just got a text here from 313. It says, my wife doesn't drive any Subarus. She drives a Lexus. Oh, fancy. That's a fancy one there. Hold on a second. Brianna, what's up, Brianna?
6: She must shave.
10: Hello?
3: What's going on?
10: Hi, how are you? First time, long time.
3: Hey, bring on the
10: phone. So me and my boyfriend, we're getting married in a few weeks.
3: Yeah.
6: Nice.
3: How did you slip through all the lesbians here? What's going on? What's happening?
10: Yeah, no, I'm not gay or anything. So he proposed back at Christmas time. And then it's just going to be like a little simple thing. Just, we're going to go through the court and get married. So yeah, we got everything. I got my wedding dress.
3: I'm sorry, but you're hanging out in Mojo in the morning's gay bar this morning here. I don't know how your call got on the air, but you're a first time, long time. We'll let you in there. Okay.
10: We're super excited for Subaru? First marriage.
4: She did. No, I swear.
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0: It's Mojo in the Morning's Motor City Traffic.
4: Good morning. Early commuters are enjoying pretty quiet conditions on the main roads and freeways. Traffic is pretty light. Roads are dry today. Construction, though, on the Southfield Freeway southbound Schoolcraft to Plymouth does block the right lane. So as traffic volumes build, plan for a bit of a slowdown. I'm Heather Pasco with traffic.
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6: All right, it is Mojo in the Morning. Shannon, you went away for a long weekend. And you had something interesting happen in the hotel.
4: So when you guys travel, okay, first off, when you're at home, if you're in a couple, do you and Chels, you have your sides of the bed?
6: Yes.
4: Right? Always.
6: Yeah. So I'm on the left, she's on the right.
4: So from the very start of our relationship, Wes and I have had our sides of the bed too.
6: Okay.
4: So when we travel, to me, you have to keep your same side of the bed. So we go to check into our hotel room on Thursday and we put our stuff down. And that night, Wes goes and gets into bed, but he gets in on my side of the bed. And I said, what are you doing? Scooch it over. And he said, no, I like to be by the door in case anybody comes into the room like a burglar. I can at least protect you. I'm like, well, first off, that's not going to do a dang thing because I'm going to be right next to you. Second, I have to sleep on my side of the bed or else I can't sleep. It's like really? This weird feng shui routine.
6: Like the turning over and
4: yes,
6: stuff?
4: Yes, I always sleep on my left side. I like to be looking out if I'm sleeping on my left
6: side.
4: You
6: don't like to sleep looking at Wes and you guys don't sleep together?
25: Scary.
4: So I like to start cuddling. Like I'll usually fall asleep on his chest, but in the middle of the night, I always turn because honest to God, I think it's just from when I was pregnant with Lucy, my oldest, they always tell you to sleep on your left side. And I think I got so used to sleeping on my left side and it's more comfortable for me, but I like to be facing out. And so I made him move because I wanted to be sleeping on my side.
6: First off, Wes is right. I was told by Chelsea's grandfather when we got married that you should always, as a man, walk on the outside of the street.
4: That like, I
6: closest
4: agree
6: to
4: with.
6: The road. And you should sleep closest to the door.
4: Because if somebody comes in with a gun, they're for sure going to shoot the person closest to them, not the person who's 5 inches away,
25: that's how
4: right?
25: It works. Science.
4: Right?
6: Yeah. You're going to take the bullet for you. But maybe Wes is doing this because he wants... You guys are doing a little hotel room, you know, hotel cookies. Maybe he wants you to be to look at him. Maybe he's like been for so long going looking at your back and going, what's going on?
4: I don't know. It just throws me off though.
6: Did you guys switch then?
4: Yeah, we switched. So then we were on normal sides and I could sleep fine.
6: What about changing the bed? What about like...
4: it's seriously this really weird thing.
6: Has anybody ever checked into a hotel and rearranged the furniture because they couldn't take the furniture? Wouldn't that be funny if somebody called up and told us they did that?
25: Chair in another area?
6: Yeah, like move the bed to the other side because you wanted to sleep on your own side. It's interesting that you have like the side of the bed.
25: Absolutely. I think we all do.
6: Really?
25: Even
6: if you stay in a hotel room?
25: Even if you're single, I don't know if I'm just getting older. I'm starting to lay sideways now. But when I have people come over, you sleep on your side and you don't change it. I don't know if it's comfortable. I don't know if it's like the cushion. Like it starts, you start to mold into your bed, like your body. Yeah.
4: I mean, at home, you have your nightstand and all your stuff is on that side.
7: I sleep in the middle of my bed.
4: Do you?
7: Yeah, like I have a queen size bed and I'm in the middle because it's just me.
4: See, even when I was single before I met Wes and after I got divorced, I always still slept on
7: one side. The other, yeah.
6: Kev, what do you go over to girl's house and it's her bed?
25: Yeah.
6: And she's on your side of what you would, you know, be like in your room, your bed. Do you make her move to the other side?
25: I'll let you know this week. I haven't been over a girl's house in a minute to like sleep.
6: Hold on a second.
4: You like when she comes to your house.
6: A little sleepover. Hanging out with a girl sleepover,
25: we'll
6: huh?
25: We'll see.
6: A little adult sleepover.
25: If I don't say nothing wrong on air. That's getting me in trouble.
6: Has that ruined it before?
25: Bro, we played a best of break. Talking about somebody else before I even knew current. You know, that's set.
6: Oh, my God.
4: Oh, you got to tell me not to do that.
25: I didn't think it was
6: that
25: deep.
6: No, you can't do it.
4: Oh, okay.
6: No, you know what you need to do? You need to tell her to
4: because I'll accept requests.
6: To find another show to listen to.
25: I'll try.
6: What's going on, Sierra? Hi.
8: Good morning. First time on call.
6: Hey, Sierra on the show. We got a lot of them this morning. I love it.
8: So I don't have a certain side of the bed that I prefer, but no matter what, if we're going out somewhere or just at home, I always make sure that my fiance is the one that's closest to the door. It just makes me feel best.
6: Okay, so Shannon does not go by those same rules. She's not, yeah.
8: Yeah, it brings comfort to me in a sense. I like the idea of him being next to the intruder first.
6: Yeah, I actually think that that is kind of the thing that you would do. But also I think that there is a level of, like in some relationships, you want to be the one person, if you go up and get up a lot during the night for going to the bathroom, closest to the bathroom, you know what I mean?
8: Mm-hmm.
4: Yeah. I just want my side.
6: You want your side.
4: Climb over me.
6: And your side is the left side?
4: So if you're looking at the bed, my side is the right side.
6: The right side, looking at the bed, be so that you can lay away from him and not look at him.
9: Mm-hmm. How you say you it like that? Mm-hmm.
4: It has nothing to do with looking at him or not. I like to sleep on my left side.
6: Look at him.
9: Have you ever laid
4: I'm
9: in
4: sleeping.
9: A bed with somebody?
4: I'm not looking at anybody.
9: Right, right. You ever laid in a bed with somebody and woke up and they were looking at you? The scariest thing in the world, bro.
6: By the way, I know some couples that sleep away from each other because they think that in the middle of the night, their breath starts getting morning breath. And they don't want their spouse to smell them.
4: I kind of like touching booties when you're sleeping.
9: Touching
4: That's how
9: booties.
4: It is.
6: Hey.
4: You know what I mean? Your butt to butt. Yeah. I don't know. As long as I'm next to him, I don't care if I'm facing him or not. I just like being next to him.
9: Y'all be butt to butt in the bed.
4: Sometimes.
7: Just want to know he's there.
4: We're like close to the same height. That's he's crazy. Small.
9: Y'all both tooted out.
6: That would end the whole touching booty.
9: Yo,
6: thing.
9: The visual is crazy.
8: Oh my God, I think I just shit myself.
6: What's up, Laura? Hi.
10: Hi, I love you guys. Good morning.
4: Good morning.
11: We love you too.
10: I was just calling to tell you that when my husband and I rent a hotel room, if we can't get a king size bed, we get, you know, two queens or whatever. And we do our thing in the one and then we just sleep in separate beds.
4: Do you really? Do you sleep in separate beds at home too or just when you're on vacation?
10: No, we have a California king at home.
4: Oh, yeah. So you got lots of space.
10: If we can't get that in the hotel room, then hey, that's how it is.
4: Oh, that's so funny.
6: Chelsea likes the whole going into a room and having the two beds. Like she thinks it's... Because she doesn't want to be touched.
10: I love it, too.
9: Is it the same thing? They one to bake and then one to sleep?
6: Well, no. We don't.
10: Yes,
6: she doesn't allow me in that. For you, Laura, maybe. But for me, it's you're over there and I'm over here.
10: 8 years. You know, I don't need to cuddle all night. I'm good.
6: So you do your thing. Which bed do you decide to mess up and do your thing in?
10: The
6: Yours
10: one away from the door.
6: The one away from the door. Okay, the furthest one.
10: Yeah, we don't need them to hear any noise.
6: You don't want the noise going to the doorway when people are walking the hall, huh?
10: You got that right.
6: I like it.
9: Dirty girl.
6: You're dirty. What's going on, Nikki? Hi.
12: Hi, how are you?
6: Good. What's going on? What's happening?
12: So when my husband and I first got together, I always thought that the woman would sleep farther away from the door. So that was the side of the bed that I slept on. Well, we moved. And when we moved, my husband told me that that side of the bed that I was always sleeping on was our new side of the bed. And it felt so weird being closest to the door. But from then on, I was always on the left side of the bed.
4: Yeah. Okay. It just sticks. It's this weird thing.
6: Yeah. That's wild. It's funny as a newlywed couple in or newly into a place, like moving into an apartment or a house, you feel weird. Like the room just feels weird to you because you're so used to whatever your sleeping was like. But I guess that's the same as Shannon saying with the hotel. Allie, what's up, Allie?
13: My husband is actually the same way as Wes. He has to sleep next to the doors in hotels. He will walk on the outside of the street while we're walking, and he will also face every door when we're out at a restaurant.
6: That's a man right there, Allie. That's it. Although, let me
4: ask
6: you.
4: That just means he's going to go a few seconds before you. That's all that means.
9: He's preparing heaven for you.
6: The funny thing is, I do all that for Chelsea, yet she's the one with the CPL. You know what I mean? I'm not. I couldn't tell you which part of the gun is the handle, you know? Gosh.
13: It's the same way in my relationship.
6: Is it really? So you're
13: yes, it is.
6: You're the boss with that, huh? All right.
13: Yep. He feels more comfortable with me having protection.
6: I like it. All right. Well, you take.

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2: Oh, it's Mojo in the Morning. We got to have Anna tell this story.
3: So oh my gosh.
2: Your dad was doing a little like home improvement type thing?
3: Yeah, so I went home back to White Lake yesterday. I had such a great time with my mom and my dad, but when I got there, our backyard is a mess. Like, my dad has a tractor back there. Everything's tore up. Our deck is gone. So I'm like, what's going on?
2: And oh, so he's like getting he's doing a whole landscaping project.
3: So they're redoing the patio in the backyard. My dad is a builder, so he like kind of knows what he's doing, but he had he had a friend helping him, Father Chris. He's a priest.
2: Oh,
3: and it is his best friend. So they were working on it, and my mom's like, Anna, I gotta tell you what happened. And I'm like, oh gosh. She's like, well, first off, Chris was doing way too much, like operating machinery, probably that my dad should have been operating. And she said, my dad ran inside because when Chris was digging with one of the machines, he dug up, he found like a basketball underground. He was like, what is this? Well, that is where we buried my dog, R.I.P. Angel. And with our dog, we all left something sentimental with her. So I think I left my baby blanket. My sister left her basketball shoes and a small basketball. So my dad immediately was like, Chris, stop digging there right now.
4: He's going to dig up the dog.
3: That's where Angel's buried. So I don't think that they saw the dog specifically, but they got the basketball, which means they were very close to my dog.
2: You guys put something with the dog's body?
3: Yeah, we left like her, like our favorite things, because we loved her and we wanted her to have like something with her.
4: Did you have like a little burial? Do you remember
3: this?
4: Yeah,
3: we did. And it's where we buried all of our pets. There's two cats there. There's our dog. Oh. It was right next to the deck, but Chris basically uncovered our dog.
2: A burial ground. God. You guys can't have a deck.
4: That's so sad.
3: I know. I feel so sad for her. Like, I'm like, I hope her... She's still there and fine and intact and not just mixed in all this dirt.
2: Does this happen to families like or people like when usually it's when you move and you find out that somebody had lived there before and did it, not to the actual same home?
4: That actually brings back such a memory when until I was in kindergarten, I lived in Brownstown and my dad had buried our dog, Molly, in the backyard. And I remember on moving day crying and being like, we can't leave because
3: Molly's
4: in the backyard. But Molly's still hopefully there.
3: I mean, I feel like this has to happen to new homeowners. Like, you're doing a construction project in the backyard.
4: And you dig up some bones.
3: An animal or something.
5: What did you leave with the other dead animals?
3: The cats didn't get anything.
2: Yeah,
3: the dog was the priority.
2: Yarn.
3: Yeah,
2: cats just like yarn.
5: Okay.
2: That's a interesting Shannon thought. When you move, do you move your family pet with you?
4: I mean,
2: like, do you take?
4: You're not digging
5: up the
4: bones?
2: Yeah.
4: No.
2: Hey, Lydia, let me talk to Funeral Home Tom. Mojo in the Morning Misfit. Funeral Home Tom. Not that Tom does this for animals. He is a human being guy. Tom, can you bury a human being in your backyard? Like, if you wanted to, is that legal in the state?
6: No, you'd have to have it dedicated for a cemetery. You need like 5 acres.
2: Okay.
6: And you'd have to have everything dedicated. It has to be lifelong. But the point I want to get to is my dad had a poodle for 17 years. When this poodle died, he was so in love with it, he got a baby casket, buried it in a baby casket, and got it a headstone, put it in our farm that we had at the time, and when in the deed, when he sold the farm, he said you can never move it.
4: Oh wow,
2: that's interesting. Okay, yeah, that's a good thought. Usually when you bury an animal, you try to bury it not like in the center of your yard. You try to bury it by a tree or something that you think is gonna possibly, you know, be standing there for a while. How close was this to
3: ours
2: the house?
3: Very close to the deck. So
2: to the deck.
3: Yeah, so like the end of the deck,
2: there.
3: Almost like under it.
2: So your dad's dreams of having a bigger deck.
3: Yeah.
2: Every guy's got dreams of a bigger deck, right, Kev?
5: I'm going to let you do your thing.
2: Hey, B's and C's and 6 and 7 is okay.
4: Remember, he was the one before the show today that was like, kids are back to school.
2: Yeah.
4: Try to be appropriate until the end of the show.
2: I said a deck. please, guys. But so your dad wanted to do like this fancy, nice little thing,
3: he's
2: huh?
3: He's still going through with it.
2: He's still going to do it. So
3: Chris just dug too deep.
2: So the dog will be, you'll be over the dog.
3: Yeah, Angel.
2: I don't know if that's nice.
3: Really?
2: Let's call your dad. Can we get your dad on the phone?
3: No, they're traveling right now.
2: They are. Where are they traveling? Where are they?
3: My mom's going on a cruise.
2: Oh, my God.
3: My dad is going to Wisconsin for work.
2: Okay. Yeah. So I was going to say, mom's going on a cruise, dad chooses Wisconsin.
5: I want to know what Pops thinks about all this.
3: Pops was watching the whole thing unfold. So he just told me, he was like, yep, I saw it all happen. He was like, I was thinking it, but he didn't say anything to anyone. Yes. He just watched.
2: I'm telling you that this is the big reason why I think you get them cremated and you just spread ashes.
3: Yeah, this was back in the day, though. I don't even know if they cremated.
2: What's up, Jessica?
7: Hi, first time, long time.
2: Hey, Jessica on the phone.
7: All right, so I have a crazy story. Did you know that you can humanely euthanize a fish?
4: What?
7: Okay.
4: I have
7: an aquarium, and I have Oscars, and one of them got really big and started being unhealthy. So it's too big to flush, right? Needless to say, long story short, this fish is in my freezer.
3: How did you humanely euthanize it?
7: You just put it in super cold water with a couple drops of natural clove oil.
2: That doesn't sound humane. That does not sound humane.
4: Suffocating it. I don't know what that is.
5: You drops of natural chlorophyll.
7: It's like when the lake freezes over.
2: You're the fish Kevorkian over here.
7: Yanni,
2: what's up, Yanni? Hi.
8: I'm just wondering what the hell she got wrong.
5: She's scary.
8: Well, I have to put my baby down today, so I'm very emotional.
4: Oh, my goodness. Oh, I'm so sorry.
8: What's going on? He tears back. Well, she's a Frenchie, and, they're kind of like man-made for cutiness. And they have a bad thing of where their legs will go out.
4: Yes, and so IVDD.
8: She has a pinched nerve.
4: Yes.
8: Yeah, so ever since then, she's just been going down, and, like, she wound up getting a cauliflower ear, and it cost, like, $4,000 to get it done. And she's just not the vibrant baby girl that she was, and her vitality is not, like, her bowels are getting messy and what have you.
3: What are your plans? Are you cremating her, or?
8: I want to, but my aunt has recently moved to my grandmom's old house, so I'm thinking of bringing her home and maybe burying her there. I'm not thinking about the ride with my dead dog in the back, though.
4: Oh, goodness. Like, yeah. Just wrap her up in a blankie.
5: Did you get the $4,000 ear?
8: No, she's not going to get that $4,000 ear done. Because if she had a better vitality of life, we might try to figure it out, do something strange for some change or something,
4: That IVDD, our friend, she had that surgery. It's a very expensive surgery. And it usually comes back. Yeah.
8: Wow. Yeah, it's like it's not a guarantee is what he said. So we opted out for that, and we just did, like, the pain med. And she started a little bit more getting herself together. She's very determined. Very determined, and I have to whisper when I talk about her because I swear to God, she knows what I'm saying.
2: Oh my God! So, wait a second, she knows what. So she's listening right now.
5: Not without that ear.
8: And no, I'm actually just dropping something off to my kids at school because of they're so great. They forgot something this morning.
2: I know. I was going to say, hopefully you don't have the radio on at home, and he's.
8: No, I hope she doesn't. No, my God, I do.
3: Bring her back a pup cup or something.
2: Yeah.
8: I am. I've been giving her, like, everything she could possibly have. She got a nice, warm, fummy, soapy bath yesterday, and she was soaked. And
2: isn't it amazing?
8: She's been eating
5: I'm praying for you, man.
8: And whatever she wants,
4: so
8: she's
4: tough.
8: Been getting it.
2: The one,
8: but it's just so, I've never,
2: the doctors,
8: I'm a doggy person.
2: The doctors that do the putting the dogs down thing always say that a lot of times it will be not a good thing because people will just feed their dog anything they want towards the end because they're so guilty about letting them.
8: I know, but they got to deal
2: it's
8: with the
2: good.
8: Poop and all that when it's done. So, it's not like she's going to be pooping in the house afterwards. So if she wants it, she can have it. It's, her going away party.
2: Our thoughts and prayers to Frenchie.
5: I want my family to treat me the same way. Give me everything.
2: They're not. Why they're not going to.
5: Why not?
2: Because it just doesn't
3: happen.
2: They
3: can't give you B's and C's.
2: Yeah. Dogs.
5: I want D's.
2: Dogs get treated better than humans in a lot of cases.
5: Tell me about it.
2: Hold on a second. Pops is on the phone with us right now.
3: Oh, gosh.
2: Anna's grandpa.
3: I already know what he's going to say.
2: What's up, Pops?
9: Hey, welcome back.
2: Thank you. Appreciate it.
9: But, you know, Anna didn't know this, but I watched the whole thing go on, and they came up to the box, and they opened it, and I looked in and said, doggone.
3: He told me yesterday to say that because I asked him. He was like, can you make that joke for me? They didn't open it.
4: We love you.
2: That is actually great. Pops always can end. He puts the exclamation point on anything that we talk about here. Thank you, Pops.
9: I try my best. I try my best for all you guys. Love y'all.
2: Love
9: my
2: you, man. Too. Take care of yourself.
0: 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Channel 955. It's Mojo in the Morning's Motor City Traffic.
4: Early commuters are moving pretty well. Traffic volumes just starting to build. Roads are dry so far today. We do have a disabled vehicle, though, on the Lodge southbound after 7 Mile, and it is blocking the right lane, so traffic here is just a little slow. I'm Heather Pasco with traffic.
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6: It's Mojo in the Morning show. So, Kev, what's this topic about fake IDs?
7: Yeah. Have y'all ever had a fake ID?
6: Mm-mm. I did not.
7: You have.
8: Maybe.
7: So I don't know the process of getting a fake ID. I don't know if you, like, my extent of knowledge is probably super bad. Like, when he got the McLovin ID.
8: Oh,
7: like,
8: yeah.
7: I don't know any of my friends that really got fake IDs or anything like that. I don't know where you go. Do you get to pick your name? Do you get to pick your picture? Anything like that. Mm-hmm. So I'm out, and I'm sitting at the bar, and I'm drinking a little bit, watching the show. My friend had an event. So I'm sitting there, and a young lady comes up. She walks in front of me. And she hands the bartender what I assume is like her license, state ID, something like that. And the time that it took this bartender, she held it with one hand. Then she grabbed it with the other hand and brought it closer to her face. I'm like, okay, something's not right about this thing. And she calls over the other bartender with her. And they start staring at this girl's ID. And she eventually gives it back and shakes her head. She's like, no. She's like, what do you mean? She's like, no. Nice try. Like, smiles, like, nice try. And you could just see the girl melt. Like, she didn't have a rebuttal. She didn't have a comeback. She just obviously
8: she knew.
7: She was in the wrong, fake ID, took it, and, like, walked off. And I'm sitting there like, damn, she got to be super embarrassed, bro, so she ain't getting no drinks.
6: Did she look young?
7: She looked young, but not like, I mean, at my, you know what I'm saying, age in life, you can't tell who 21 and the difference between, you know, like, everybody looked kind of, she looked 21.
8: Are you 19 or are you 22? I don't know.
7: She looked like she was
6: That's
7: a
6: dangerous comment to say. At my
7: I wasn't hitting her. I mean, I wasn't hitting on her. That's what I meant to say.
8: You know, the bartender was nice, though, to give it back to her and not keep it.
9: Right.
8: Or,
9: usually they cut them right there and do something with them.
8: Yeah.
6: The worst is the Graduate Hotel in East Lansing. Mm-hmm. They don't play. You give a fake ID, they take your ID, and then when you say, can I get the ID back? They're like, only from the East Lansing police. Like,
7: really?
6: They're hardcore there. Yeah, their bouncers are kind of dicks.
9: I've learned that the hard way many times there.
6: Oh, it's
7: many
6: crazy.
7: Times.
6: That rooftop bar is no joke. I've gotten kicked out of that rooftop bar before.
8: Where do you get your fake IDs from, Bianca?
9: There's like some, like, you know, like weird kids in school who just have like a group order. There's like some websites they do.
8: Okay, yeah.
6: It's easy.
8: My sisters, I say that because my sister used to be a bartender, and she would just, they would have people leave their IDs all the time. And so she would just find one that looked like my youngest sister. And that's where she got all her fake IDs to use in East Lansing.
9: That's a smarter way to do it. Because at least they were real. One. Like, you can kind of tell the fake ones, it's a different material or something.
6: See Luke's, before, you know, he became legal, his was legit.
9: Where was
7: what do you
9: from?
6: It said it was from Ohio.
9: Oh, okay.
6: And he knew more about, by the way, I got to tell you, the good thing about a fake ID, you learn geography.
9: You have to learn the crossroads because they ask you.
6: Oh, yeah.
7: They do?
9: Yeah, they'll be like, what's the closest Walmart to you? Or like, what road is that on? Like, they'll ask you questions.
7: How would they even know?
6: Now they just want to see
9: if you can answer.
6: Quickly. They'll do chat or they'll do some AI app and they'll say, what is the closest Walmart to this address? And then they don't mess around sometimes at places that care about that.
7: Right. Mm-hmm. Is that like, is it a legal thing to confiscate them or to cut them up? Or?
6: Well, I think that a lot of places will take them and put a hole through them. And sometimes they put them on a ring. Mm-hmm. But can I tell you something? Now these guys scan them and the fake IDs are scannable.
8: Mm-hmm.
6: I don't know
8: that
6: if that's the word.
7: I get mad when I get carded at Kroger. When I try to like buy some wine, and they like literally take your ID, and I think they put the numbers in or something.
8: Yeah,
9: that's how my friends and I got ours taken. We thought we were so smart. We're like, let's go to self checkout at Kroger. They'll never have to check. They checked them, and we got to take it away.
6: And DoorDash too, by the way. If you DoorDash booze, you have to scan. But has anybody ever had their fake ID where they pulled it out of the wallet, like when they got pulled over by the cops by accident.
9: Oh, gosh.
6: And the fake ID was what they gave. I'd love to hear that story. What's up, Christine?
10: Hey, how are you guys?
6: We're good. What's happening?
10: So I'm a little bit older, hitting 50. Back in the day, Bob's photo ID down on, once it was Grand River, they'd do your picture and everything. But key to that was you had to get a dime real hot, and then you'd push it into it so it made the imprint like the Michigan IDs used to have. Man, Harpo's, Maxis, we were going all over back.
8: That is 30 genius. Because they didn't check what the seal was. They just wanted to feel it.
10: Yeah, just because it had the feeling.
8: Yeah.
10: But the one time, now, I live in the city, so my daddy was a Detroit cop. We went to the beer store. We must have been 17. Why did we pull out from using their fake IDs and buying beer? And my dad was the first one that pulled us over.
6: Wow.
9: Oh, lucky you.
10: This is Christine with the Ring camera, Mom. Oh, wow.
7: What did your dad do?
6: Yeah. Did dad bust you?
10: He was like, what are you guys? I thought you were supposed to be on spring break. Yeah, we have to come down and pick something up, Dad. He didn't say a word, though.
6: That's the thing. Those college bars are the best places to do them at, college towns. And then spring break, you brought up any spring break place like Daytona Beach. Mm-hmm. Those bars make living off of underage drinkers. What's up, Becca?
11: Hi, good morning.
6: Good morning.
11: Good morning. I grew up in Canada, and we didn't have, like, a fake ID system where you would get a fake one. We just took people's IDs of pictures that looked like us. So if you knew somebody, you could buy their ID off them, and they would just go get a new one.
6: How old were you, though, in Canada doing this? Because isn't drinking like 19 there?
11: Oh, yeah. We were like 17, 18. It was the summer before we went to college.
6: Could you imagine? Imagine being a junior in high school and you're going
9: fake
6: and drinking.
11: That's what you do.
6: Yeah.
11: So I was at, I aged me, but I was at Honest Lawyer back in the day with my real ID because I was of age at the time. And the bartender actually cut it up, and my dad, who is now, he's retired, but he was an attorney, sued the bar.
7: Wow. Did he win?
11: Was real? We won, yes. Wow.
7: How much y'all get?
11: It was just a settlement for like $200,000. I mean,
7: just a little settlement.
8: Oh, my God.
6: That's crazy.
11: Yeah.
6: Man, 200 grand, cut mine up. By the way,
11: you know, for college.
6: Nowadays, everybody has to do the ID in at dispensaries. Mm-hmm. They're no joke. I don't think you can pass a fake ID at a dispensary. Hold on. Vanessa, you work at a dispensary. Can you pass a fake ID at a dispensary?
12: No. So we usually confiscate them, and we have a little blacklist, like we call it, where if you're on that list, we know you're underage. Also, if you flick the back of a fake ID compared to a regular, like, government-issued ID, they bend differently. So you can easily tell when you bend the card that it's a different bend, it's a different feel. So we can tell when it's a fake. We'll confiscate it. And if the customer wants to cause any issues, we'll contact the new Baltimore Police Department, and we'll tell them, hey, this is a fake ID. Because the CRA has like different regulations and guidelines. We don't want to get flagged for getting caught selling to minors.
6: CRA stands for Cannabis
12: Regulatory Agency.
6: Okay. All right. Hey, sweet. They don't play. And honestly, I think a lot of that's like a big deal now as drinking's become probably less prominent to people enjoying the weed.
7: Smoking that Chiba Chiba, y'all.
6: What's up, Kelly?
13: Good morning, guys. How are you?
6: Good morning. What's going on?
13: So I was out at a restaurant a couple years ago with one of my friends, and she was carded because she looks young, but we were 32 at the time. They were like, this is absolutely a fake ID. We're going to cut it in half. And we were like, it's not. Like, what can we tell you about this ID? Wow. Like, ask the birthday, ask anything, call the police. Like, it's real. And it took like 40 minutes for us to get it back from them.
8: Oh, wow. At that point, I don't want my drink.
9: And then got your $200,000. Yeah,
7: exactly.
6: Can you imagine?
13: You're 30, we should have.
6: 32 years old. Although that's good. You're going to like that later in life. People are going to think you're always young. remember I was mentioning about giving it to a cop when you get pulled over? Carly's on with us. Carly, what happened?
14: So my little sister was using my ID in Michigan when I was going to school in Colorado. And she got pulled over and she had been drinking and she thought she'd blow under for a 21-year-old. So she gave him my ID. Oh, and the cop's like, I could get your sister in so much trouble right now. Like, she doesn't even look at it. We had different color eyes and everything. It worked at bars.
6: Wow.
14: But wait, your
6: sister was going to get you give you a DUI.
14: Exactly. It's like, I was going to find out I had a DUI in Michigan the next time I got pulled over.
6: That's crazy.
14: Like, he actually got one still.
6: The cop actually was pretty smart. He noticed the eyes. Hold on, Joe. This is a wild story. What's up, Joe?
15: Hi, good morning. So I have a fun fake ID story, and it's kind of the flip side of it.
6: Yeah.
15: So I'm a gender nonconforming person. I'm a queer person. And, you know, Michigan, you don't have to update your license photo every time you renew it, right?
8: Yeah.
15: So
8: yeah.
15: My actual license has a photo of me with this long blonde hair and makeup and all girly. And at a certain point in my life, I like transitioned towards the masculine side. And only because, especially, I think it was Kev or somebody brought it up, Kroger, of all places, Kroger self-checkout line. I'm trying to give them my ID, and the person's like, this isn't you. Mm. This isn't you. I was like, this is literally my ID.
6: Wow.
15: Yeah, picture an old photo. And they wouldn't serve me, and I'm not anywhere near 21. And it's happened to me multiple times where I'm giving you my actual ID, and people are thinking that it's fake and not serving me.
6: That's a wild story.
8: Funny. Yeah.
15: And I'm like, you know what, take that picture. Now picture that person's 10-year-old older brother.
8: Yeah.
6: That's
7: like,
6: wild.
7: Sound like you might get a little more than 200,000.
15: Every other credit card in my wallet with my actual name on it. Like,
7: so what happens in those situations? They don't sell it to you?
15: So in that specific time at Kroger, I was like, I literally am buying wine to have friends over, and I'm almost 40, we're going to do this. And they called their manager over, and then the clerk and the manager were sitting there studying my ID, looking up at me. I'm like, here's my credit card with my real name. And they finally, I was like, I don't know what else to do, but I trust me that if you won't accept my real ID, I'm going to at least make a comment about this somewhere.
8: Yeah,
15: and they're like, okay, just go.
8: That's
6: so they let you
8: off. I will say, though, I feel like they should.
15: And I'm like,
6: yeah.
8: Make you update your photo.
6: Yeah, why do you not update your photo?
15: I'm ADHD. That's lazy, the amount of time it would take to go in and take
8: no, I get that. Like,
15: go do that.
8: Wes has a photo and he's still got like dark black hair, and I'm like, this doesn't look. You look like you're like 20 in this photo. I'm like, go get a dang new photo. It looks nothing like him. Yeah.
6: Yeah.

0: 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Here's what we have coming up.
1: This morning's War of the Roses, a wife thinks that her husband cheated when she was on a cruise. They were on a cruise with her best friend. This morning on the show, we put a friendship and a relationship to the test with the War of the Roses. Busting a cheater at 7:40. Stick around for that. This is your home of War of the Roses, Mojo in the Morning. We're going to get a look at traffic and weather. It's going to be a really nice day. Yesterday was just fabulous.
2: It was, yeah. 6:05, starting off at 61 degrees. We are going to see sunshine and clouds, a high up near 80 today. We may see some showers and thunderstorms later on tomorrow. Just a heads up on that. Out on the streets, already an accident in the left lane, 75 northbound. Right before you hit the exit for 7 Mile, you are going to see some stop-and-go traffic from McNichols. And another accident on the southbound Southfield Freeway, just north of Allen Road. That's your channel 955 traffic on Mojo in the Morning.
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8: It's Cam Fear with the Mojo in the Morning Show. 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
9: Unquestionably.
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0: Good morning and welcome to the Mojo in the Morning Show. Nice to have you guys here with us today. War of the Roses coming up in an hour and maybe 30 minutes or so, 7:40 to be exact. And a wife suspicious that her best friend cheated with her husband when they all went on a cruise together. So they went cruising together, which, by the way, I don't know how you could cheat on a cruise. There's nowhere to go. You can't go anywhere.
1: I've heard
2: Ask
1: stories.
2: My ex-boyfriend, because he did it while I was there.
3: What?
0: With somebody that you knew or somebody you didn't know?
2: Somebody we knew.
0: Really? Damn. Hold on, so you can
3: Cut
0: relate to this one. Hold on.
3: Yeah, stop it.
0: All right, so a girlfriend, or a wife, I'm sorry, thinks that her husband is cheating and cheated with her best friend on a cruise. I just asked Shannon and everybody in this world, how does that happen? Shannon, you had that happen to you?
2: So a guy that I was dating, actually, this was the musician that I ended up getting engaged to. I think we were engaged at the time that this had happened. And we were all hanging out. We were on the cruise with a bunch of friends. And we were all hanging out one night. And then as I normally do, decided to go to bed a little bit earlier than everybody else. And he was like, oh, I'm just going to stay and hang out. Well, I remember waking up in the middle of the night and he still wasn't back in our room. So I got up and kind of walked around, couldn't find him. Cell service on a cruise, at least back then, was not great. So it wasn't like I could, you know, get a hold of him very easily. And so in the morning, I was like, where the heck were you? And he's like, oh, we were all just hanging out. Well, it wasn't until later when I found out that he had been cheating on me the entire duration of our relationship, that he had cheated on me with somebody in our group during that cruise.
0: Wow.
2: And that's where he constantly was when he wasn't coming to bed at night.
0: Wow.
2: He was with her.
4: He was in their room or they were just out on the deck?
2: They were just out on the deck in the middle of the night.
0: You thought
2: I
0: he
2: guess.
0: Was on the...
2: I don't know. I didn't get the dirty details.
0: The
2: but
0: Ludo deck. Or what
2: Lido.
0: Lido
2: the
0: deck.
2: Lido deck.
0: They always have, yeah, they always have like these yep. little like deck names, right?
4: Yep. Yikes.
0: He's like hanging out, huh?
2: Was even crazier is it was
3: crazier?
2: I was on the cruise with the morning show that I was a part of at that time. So everybody else on the cruise, it was all listeners. So it was a listener yeah. of
0: wait,
2: our
0: wait,
2: show
0: hold on
2: that
0: a second.
2: He had cheated with.
0: Stop
2: oh, wow.
0: the music again.
2: Yeah.
0: No.
2: Isn't that crazy?
0: By the way, our listeners would not cheat with
3: you don't
0: Wes.
3: Think so?
0: I don't think so. No, they would not
3: with
0: do that
3: Wes.
0: To you.
4: I think they would.
0: They like Shannon too much.
2: I would hope that Wes wouldn't cheat.
4: Song. What is this?
0: This is Love Boat. Yeah.
2: True story.
0: That's crazy story.
2: I still remember her name, Meryl.
0: Meryl!
2: That's a pretty lady name.
0: Meryl sounds like Meryl. Meryl's from the country.
4: Meryl Street.
0: Did Meryl have all her teeth?
2: She was cute, yeah.
0: Was she really?
2: She was real cute. Mm-hmm.
0: Meryl. Meryl, you bitch.
2: Meryl was married, too, and her husband was on the cruise.
0: Holy crap. Hold on a second.
2: Yep.
0: Wait, because...
2: Guys, I'm telling you, the stories...
0: You're 20-something, and he's what? How old is the...
2: He was a little bit older than me. He was a few years older than me.
0: So he's still in his 20s.
2: Yeah.
0: And he's with Meryl. How old's Meryl? Meryl sounds like she's like 35 years old with five kids.
2: No. She was the same age as we were and no kids.
0: Wow.
2: But married.
0: Can I talk real quick about cruises for a second? Do we have a moment to talk about cruises? Your mom is she's not with your dad, right?
3: No.
0: Oh no.
3: Girls trip. Okay, go on. What are you gonna say about her being
2: scandalous?
0: Edit that out. It was on the Lido deck. I just think first off, cruises give me a little anxiety. I've been on a couple. I have vowed that I don't think I'd do another one unless it was a show cruise and Meryl was there. No, I don't think I'd do it unless it was all of us doing it for fun. I don't think I'd do my family vacation on a cruise. It does make me a little claustrophobic. I don't know how you guys feel, but it reminds me of the fact that you're like confined.
2: Yeah, same.
0: I feel, and even though they have the, like, what do they call them?
2: The ports. boats.
0: No, yeah, well,
2: or
0: yeah.
2: Excursions.
0: Yeah, you can do excursions. Even I fear that the boat's going to leave me. Like, yeah. You know what I mean? Or I'll get arrested in Punta Cana or wherever the heck we end up docking.
2: I think there are two very distinct groups of people. There are cruise people and there are no cruise people.
0: Yeah. No, you're
2: I'm in the no cruise people category.
0: Well, it's obvious why.
2: Well, not that.
0: It's a bad experience.
2: Just same as you. I don't want to feel confined.
3: It's too scheduled for me. Like, you have to eat at a certain time, the excursion's at a certain time.
2: And a lot of people love that.
0: So let me ask, where are my cruise folk at? I would like to just ask you guys a couple quick questions about your cruising. Because people who cruise, like Shannon said, they know every cruise line. I mean, I think it probably starts with Carnival and then it goes up to, I don't even know what the next one would be.
2: Royal Caribbean. Norwegian.
0: And then
3: Disney.
0: Silver Seas or whatever the heck they want. There's one cruise line that I see advertised sometimes if you're watching like the all news stations like CNN and Fox News. There's a cruise line there that talks about how they have all top shelf alcohol and no women named Meryl.
4: Who wants that?
0: No.
4: I'm not a cruiser either, man, for like a few different reasons. I think some of it is you go online and it's not all sunshine and rainbows. You see dishes sliding. You see water in the thing.
2: People get norovirus.
4: I'm not for that, bro. And I don't know what's in the ocean. I'm one of them type of people. Even though we haven't had like a huge, I don't know, sea monster come about, like just my luck.
0: Well, my fear would be pirates.
3: Oh,
0: Like my fear would be, you know, all of a sudden you got a bunch of guys, you know, we're not to say yahey there.
2: Yo-ho.
0: Yo-ho-ho, yeah. Hold on, Natasha's a cruiser. Or you worked on a cruise, huh?
1: I did. I worked on a cruise about 10 years ago, and I have the wildest story. So while we were on board, all of us as crew members were working, there was a guest that had come to security and had told security that one of the crew members that we were all hanging out with at the time was had gone and stuck their hands down someone's pants while this guest was lounging on the deck, on Lido deck.
2: Okay.
1: Anyway, long story short, after some investigation, it wasn't the crew member that did it. But what blew my mind was knowing that there were guests going around sticking their hands down people's pants.
0: Oh, no.
1: Like, that happens on cruises.
0: Wow. Like, a random dude going around. You know, see, that's the thing. When you have something like that happen, you have to be able to catch them, right? Because there's nowhere for them to go. Don't they have cruise jail? Or
3: they have to, I think.
1: They do. And they have a morgue.
0: Oh, they have more
4: people be dying on the ship.
1: Yes, we had a death on board. Yeah.
0: If somebody dies, do they take their body off at port, or do they let them stay there until the very end and they get the 7-day experience?
1: No, I'm pretty sure you have to take them back to the port that they got on.
0: Okay, so you have to bring them all the way back to Miami.
2: Mini morgue. On each ship.
0: She just said that.
2: Oh, okay. Yeah. Natasha. Sorry, I was writing.
0: No, Natasha.
2: I think they do.
0: Is the mini morgue next to the jail?
1: Or gosh, probably. I didn't tour it, so who knows? But I'll ask next time I go on board.
0: When you're when you're working for the cruise, were you the entertainment, or did you work hospitality and stuff?
1: Yeah, I worked in entertainment. My husband was actually one of the dancers.
0: Yeah.
1: He was the one that was accused of sticking his hands down someone's pants.
0: Oh, my gosh, poor guy. It's so funny. I watched that show Below Deck. That's on, like, Bravo or whatever. And I watched that. Like, that's my kind of cruise. Like, a yacht or something like that. Like,
1: have you ever watched Poop Cruise?
2: I did. Was that the Netflix one?
1: Yes,
2: I did watch that.
0: Is that the people getting sick on the cruise?
2: Yeah, and then like there was no air conditioning. Like everything went wrong with this cruise.
0: Oh, God.
2: People were sleeping on rafts, like on the pool deck. Wow. It was terrible.
0: Remember when COVID happened and they made people stay on the cruise? They were like,
2: yes,
0: I guess quarantining them. Yeah. That would have been a miserable experience. Thanks, Natasha.
1: Yeah. Thank you.
0: Take care of yourself. Hold on. Meryl is on the phone with us right now. No, Margaret is on the phone. Hi, Margaret.
5: Hello.
0: How you doing?
5: This is my first time calling.
4: Hey! Yeah, Margaret on the phone. Good morning.
5: I've been on 18 cruises, and I absolutely love cruising.
0: Okay.
5: I prefer cruising over land trips.
0: What's the what's better about cruising than going to a specific destination?
5: Because when you cruise, once you're there, everything is paid for. The entertainment, the food, everything.
0: Do you like...
5: And it's great.
0: Do you like eating with the same people all the time? That was the one thing I realized when we went on a cruise. We got put on one of the, there was two cruises we went on. One was a Disney cruise. We were just with our family. The other one was Chelsea and I went on a cruise for part of our honeymoon. That was like one of the things. And we got put with the freaky couple.
2: I was going to say, you could either win big or...
0: Well, they found out that we were on our honeymoon and I think they wanted to consummate our relationship with us. It was weird. And... That guy, his name was Bart. That's what, you know what Bart looked like?
4: What did he look like?
0: Bart. Bart should have been married to Meryl. Yeah. Do you like eating with the same people all the time?
5: I never eat with the same people. So you have to select my time dining.
0: Okay.
5: And then you get to sit with your party.
0: Okay. All right. And so you when you do a cruise, you bring people with you then, huh? You have a lot of people that go?
5: Well... sometimes I do group cruises. My husband and I go by ourselves, or we do family cruises. We're doing a family cruise in November.
0: What's the best cruise lines?
5: Celebrity.
2: Oh,
3: never even heard of it.
2: Forgot about that one.
0: Yeah, and what's the worst? What's the worst? Stay away from cruise line.
5: I've been on three cruise lines. So in this order, I like Celebrity, Carnival, then World Caribbean.
3: Wow.
0: Oh, okay.
3: I was shocked. I usually hear bad things about Carnival and good things about Royal Caribbean.
5: My husband and I absolutely love Carnival. And I've never seen a fight. I've never had any problems. I had a problem on World Caribbean versus Carnival.

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6: This is your top preset. This is Mojo in the Morning. How good is your memory? It's Mojo in the Mornings back in the day. What year did this stuff happen?
7: It was an oil disaster in this year.
8: The Coast Guard says it's unlikely the 11 missing crew members could have escaped alive. Time is running out, and now worry is shifting to the spill's impact on the Gulf Coast.
7: Betty White became the oldest person to host SNL.
9: People say, but Betty, Facebook is a great way to connect with old friends. Well, at my age, if I want to connect with old friends, I need a Ouija board.
7: And big song from Eminem and Rihanna. This was what gave it away for me. What year was that, Robert?
10: It's 2010.
11: There you go.
7: Let's go, Robert.
12: Hey,
7: congrats. What gave it away for you?
10: It was the oil rig.
7: The oil rig. Did you Google it?
10: No, actually, I watched it live on TV.
7: You remembered it?
10: Oh, yeah.
7: Oh, wow.
10: Okay. I got a good memory.
7: I like it.
11: Is it really good?
7: A really good memory.
11: Oh, Lord.
7: Yeah.
11: Mark Wahlberg made a movie about it.
7: What was the movie again?
11: I think it was called Dark Horizon. Let me Google it.
7: Okay. We are setting you up with DaBaby tickets. So congratulations. You're going to go see DaBaby. Got a pair of tickets for you.
11: Deepwater Horizon.
10: Thank you.
7: Hang on the phone for just 1 second. Appreciate you. Where are you from?
10: Hazel Park.
7: Checking in this morning. Appreciate you. All right. Right now, we want to give you a chance to win some Ed Sheeran tickets. 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It's Saturday night. It's happening at Ford Field. It's already here. 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Ed at Ford Field. 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
13: So you're going to see that Target is trending this morning, and not for a good reason. And it all has to do with a children's Halloween costume.
14: This morning, Target is apologizing and removing a children's Halloween costume after it was widely criticized as racist. The images of the costume are being compared to racist caricatures, evoking blackface. Target now acknowledges the costume should have never been for sale, saying, "As a company, we got this wrong, and we are deeply sorry. We know this is especially hurtful for our black guests, team members, and partners. Removing the costume is an important first step, and we are looking closely at how this happened."
15: We're cutting up cars today!
14: It comes 1 year after the company's controversial move to roll back its diversity, equity, and inclusion policies, which sparked protests and boycotts by shoppers.
16: We need to hold larger corporations accountable.
14: One Minneapolis area business leader claims this new costume controversy is an indirect result of Target's DEI decision last year, saying, "You rolled back diversity, so who's in the room now to say, hey, this is wrong?" One commenter on social media saying, "The amount of people this costume had to go through to get approved says a lot. What year is it?"
13: Yeah, that's always my question. Went through so many stages of people, yet somehow still made it online and in stores. An LA judge says that Chris Brown's former housekeeper can go after his tour earnings and music royalties to collect the nearly $13 million she won after being mauled by his dog. This case has gone on for several years. So Maria Avila was taking out the trash at Chris's California home back in 2020 when his 200-pound guard dog, Hades, attacked her, leaving her with severe facial injuries, vision loss, and nerve damage that required skin grafts. So a jury found Chris and his company negligent. They awarded Maria $12.9 million. Chris Brown testified during this case that he had not personally called 911. He actually left before paramedics arrived to his home because he wanted to avoid what he said was going to be a media circus. So the issue here is that Chris Brown had not yet paid this former housekeeper that $13 million. So now the judge gave her the right to collect money directly from, you know, tour, merch, music royalties. So she will finally get paid after nearly 7 years. And Perez Hilton is now transitioning to mental health treatment after spending a few weeks in the hospital for the physical injuries that he suffered during that alarming TikTok live stream where he attempted to take his own life. His brother-in-law, Tom, said that Perez suffered from significant blood loss, cuts, broken bones from falls and complications to he previously was in the hospital for sepsis, and so that kind of reared its ugly head once again with all of this. He was also treated for an overdose before being hospitalized. So all of these things, now physically he is better, but he is receiving mental health treatment. His brother-in-law said he is lucid, but doctors have not yet determined what they are describing as his mental break, this mental break that you saw if you happen to be watching that live stream. By the way, if you're wondering what happened to his three kids since this incident, his mom was granted temporary custody. He has to receive psychiatric clearance before he can even be granted supervised visits with the children. Yeah.
7: Can I end this dirty on a happy note?
13: Sure.
7: I saw this story this morning when I was watching the Good Morning America pre-show or whatever they have on ABC, and it made me happy. Can I play you something?
12: Please.
7: Real quick. You guys ever live in an apartment? Mm-hmm. I know you do right now, Anna. Kev, you do also. And your upstairs neighbor is loud, noisy, and a pain in the ass? Ever had that?
11: Yeah.
7: Well,
11: I've been that neighbor.
7: Maybe if you explore a little more, you can help somebody out. Listen to this.
17: Heidi Widmer moved to the West Coast looking for a fresh start, leaving behind a divorce and the brutal winters of Buffalo, New York.
18: The day that I arrived in Culver City, I was exceptionally exhausted.
17: But on night one in her new Los Angeles home, she noticed a lot of noise coming from her upstairs neighbor.
18: I constantly was hearing, like, I don't know, it just sounded like bowling balls.
17: Those noises continuing until Heidi met the source of them a couple weeks later.
18: When I saw Carol coming down the stairs as a very shaky 86-year-old woman, my heart just, it sank.
17: Heidi learning that Carol has Parkinson's disease.
18: This poor lady can barely get down the stairs. And I'm wondering what the bowling ball sound is. Yeah, that's her walker. Carol, you got family?
19: No.
18: Got no family here?
19: No.
18: Ma'am.
19: I've been alone for years.
17: But not anymore. Heidi immediately jumping into action, taking out the trash, cooking, and helping her upstairs neighbor, who moved to the United States from England in the 1960s. Even contacting the landlord on Carol's behalf.
18: He's also getting her AC units. He's replacing the carpet, putting a screen door in, and even a stove.
17: Heidi sharing snippets of her new friendship on Instagram, where it's racked up more than 30 million views.
7: Wow.
17: With folks now mailing postcards and well wishes to Carol from around the world.
18: Hawaii? Oh my goodness, I didn't even notice that one.
17: Carol's a little camera shy, but our friends at KABC in Los Angeles capturing a phone call between the two women.
20: Heidi, I'm deeply grateful for all you have done for me, and I love you dearly.
17: And for Heidi, this newfound friendship with Carol is exactly the fresh start her heart has been searching for.
18: Not only do I have a close friend, I could just go upstairs and hang out with my girl whenever I want, and that is everything.
13: With my girl.
11: That's beautiful.
13: I love
11: this
13: that.
11: This type of situation, when that old lady die, She leave her in the wheel, and all of a sudden they realize she was worth $10
13: million. Yes, seriously.
11: That type of situation.
13: Oh, my gosh. 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
7: Instead, I just have the neighbor that likes the bowl. We're going to get a look at traffic and weather right now. 5 at 6:55 is coming up next at Channel 955.
13: 6:45, 62 degrees, clouds and sunshine today, a high temp of 79. You are good to go. Westbound 696 after Evergreen, that accident from earlier has been cleared. Still a little bit of slow traffic in the area. 75 northbound before 7 miles, same thing. A little bit of slow traffic from an earlier accident. Brand new accident. Police are now on the scene blocking the left shoulder northbound lodge at Wyoming Street. That's your Channel 955 traffic on Mojo in the Morning.
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15: All right, it is Mojo in the morning. I got a couple minutes before we get into the 5 at 6:55. I need something to get me going here today. The coffee's just not working. I need...
16: How about a little throwback mix? I normally do it on Fridays. Are you okay with
17: Four
16: me doing...
17: Four fingers?
16: Yeah.
17: Let's go.

0: 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We got to get to the 5 at 6:55.
1: Two songs?
2: Oh,
1: no.
0: We can't stop.
3: Their mojo beat.

0: me about how he cheated on you 5 times already and is doing it again. Another world-famous War of the Roses happens at 7:40 on Mojo in the Morning.
1: All right.
0: It's Mojo in the Mornings, 5 at 6:55.
2: 5 at 6:55, yo. 5 at 6:55, yo.
1: She has been 25 for 25 in the 5 at 6:55. She's going now for her 6th win in a row. Stephanie is back with us today. Stephanie?
3: What's going on, guys?
1: What's happening? Let's take your perfect record and let's stretch it one more if you can. Aaron is on with us this morning. Aaron, good morning. How are you?
3: I'm good. How are you?
1: Fantastic. Where are you from?
3: I'm from Livonia.
4: Livonia, Livonia.
1: I love it. Happy day. What do you got going on this morning?
3: Oh, nothing. Just taking the kids to school. Oh. You know, fun times.
1: Where do they go to school?
3: They go to Grandview.
1: Hello to your children's. We love you for listening, Mom. Back to school time's always good. Stephanie, I'm going to lock you in a soundproof area, and we're going to begin this game, okay?
5: All right. Good luck, Aaron.
1: Aaron.
3: Good luck to you.
1: Aaron, you sound like, I think, most moms right now, a little tired. You still got a little sand in the eyes, don't you?
3: Definitely.
1: Yeah, I hear you. I'm that way too right now. All right, 5 questions. Whoever gets the most right wins. Tie always goes to the champion. You know what you need? You need to go to Starbucks today. Today is the day. Starbucks is dropping its fall menu, which includes the famous PSL. What does PSL stand for?
3: Pumpkin spice latte.
1: Question number 2. Speaking of Starbucks, Kim Kardashian's 14-year-old daughter says that she wants to be a Starbucks barista for her first job. What is her name?
4: 30 seconds.
3: I'm sorry, her oldest daughter?
1: Yes. Oh, her 14-year-old daughter.
4: 2.
3: North.
1: 1. By the way, her mom could buy Starbucks, I think. Yeah. You need even work at Starbucks. You should buy Starbucks. Question number 3.
3: Yeah.
1: Actor Andrew Garfield is back in the spotlight with several big projects this year. Before Andrew, which actor played Spider-Man in the original Spider-Man trilogy?
3: Tobey Maguire.
1: Question number 4. This Paint the Town Red singer claims that she had no clue who country superstar Ella Lang is.
6: Langley.
1: I don't either. No, I do. I love that song. She did not know who Ella Langley is. What singer said that?
3: Oh, God.
1: Paint the Town Red.
4: 3. 2.
3: Carrie Underwood.
1: And question number 5. The Detroit Tigers have now lost 6 games in a row. Here is a baseball question for you. How many strikes make a strikeout in baseball?
3: 3.
1: Let's bring our champ back from a soundproof area.
6: All right, Aaron from Livonia, you got 4 out of 5.
4: Nice. Wow. Very nice.
5: Yeah, okay, girl.
1: Good job, Mom. Another challenge for you, Stephanie.
4: I don't know.
1: Let's see if Stephanie can go perfect again. All right. You ready?
5: Okay. Yeah.
1: Stephanie, question number 1. Today is the day Starbucks is dropping its fall menu, which includes the famous PSL. What does PSL stand for?
5: Dude, pumpkin spice latte.
6: Yes, dude, 1-1.
1: Question number 2. Speaking of Starbucks, Kim Kardashian's 14-year-old daughter says that she wants to be a Starbucks barista for her first job. What's her name?
5: Northwest.
1: Yes.
6: 2-2.
1: Question number 3. Actor Andrew Garfield is back in the spotlight with several big projects this year. Before Andrew, which actor played Spider-Man in the original Spider-Man trilogy?
5: Tobey Maguire.
1: Yes.
6: Yeah, 3-3.
1: She's got to miss these next 2 questions, Aaron, to make you a champion. Question number 4. This Paint the Town Red singer claims that she has no clue who country superstar Ella Langley is. What singer said that?
5: Doja Cat?
1: Doja Cat, yes.
6: Wow.
1: I would have given you a Doja.
5: Oh, my
1: too.
5: God.
1: And last question, perfect score again. The Tigers have now lost 6 games in a row. Quiet down, crowd. How many strikes make a strikeout in baseball?
5: Three.
1: You got it. There
6: perfect
1: you go.
6: Score. 5-4 is the final.
7: Perfect.
1: I don't know if anybody's going to win.
7: I don't think so, man.
6: She's pretty good.
7: She's perfection.
1: Maybe we need to, pump up the challenge here. So who's out there? Find like an old 15-time champion to play.
7: Or Stanley.
1: Yeah.
5: Stanley.
1: Stanley definitely would win because I'll make him a winner. All right. Parting gift for you. Kroger gift card for you, Aaron, so you can fuel up and get your kids all the back to school stuff that they need. So have a happy day, okay?
5: Awesome. Thank you. You guys too.
1: Thanks. Bye, Aaron. Thank you.
0: It's Mojo in the Mornings, 5 at 6:55. 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
0: 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Live.
1: All right, Mojo in the Morning. You know, with the kids in school and stuff like that and in different stages of their life, it's wild to hear Shannon talk about how Lucy is another year older. Her daughter, Lucy, who we all know, grew up with all of us here. And now she's doing what?
6: I don't like it. Not at all. She's hanging out with the boys.
1: Oh, boy.
6: Going into seventh grade. We start school next week. But she's at that age, 12, 13. She's 12, but some of her friends are 13. Anyway, she's at that age where everybody has a phone. So there's lots of texting and planning for everybody to meet up and hang out together. Boys and girls. And once again, I don't like it. But yesterday she is playing volleyball this fall. And so yesterday she had her first volleyball practice. And so I went to pick her up and she's like, Mom, everybody's going to Starbucks after practice. So can you go to, you know, such and such Starbucks? And I was like, okay, yeah, we have a, you know, free afternoon. Fine. Well, I thought it was just the girls from her volleyball team. But then when I pulled up, I realized that all of the boys were there and waiting outside.
1: Oh, boy.
6: So I'm watching all the girls get out of the car and the, you know, the boys standing there. So I'm thinking, well, I'm not just dropping her off. Like, I don't really know what to do in this situation because this is like kind of still new to me. So I'm like, I'm not going to just drop her off and let her like hang out with these boys. But I said, okay, I had Smith with me too. So I'm like, okay, I'm just going to go in and sit at a table and Smith and I will get something and we'll, you know, hang out or whatever, play on our phones. You know, and Lucy was like, absolutely, you are not coming in.
1: Oh,
6: the
1: yeah,
6: parents,
1: you can't do that.
6: The parents just sit in the car. She's like, you will embarrass me if you come in and sit there. I'm like, why? It's not like I'm going to have a conversation with all of your friends, but I also would feel so stupid sitting in the car. And she's like, Mom, all of the other parents just stay in their cars. And they did. So I don't even know what you do in this situation of like,
1: well, you don't want to go
6: But then it's so weird that I'm sitting like a creepo in my car in the parking lot.
1: Well, you,
6: while they're all sitting at a, no, they were outside sitting at a table.
1: You don't, well, and that's interesting. It's interesting because I would think Smith would want to get out of the car and hang out with these girls.
6: He did.
1: Did he?
6: He did. She,
1: was
6: after,
1: she okay with that?
6: Not at first, but I'm like, Lucy, either he goes with you or he and I go in together.
1: Oh,
6: and then
1: geez.
6: It was, you know, he got to go in with them. All her friends like Smith anyway, but
1: do you not
6: I
1: feel,
6: don't know. I also feel like I'm like seventh grade. Was I that big of a nerd? I don't think I hung out with boys outside of school until I started dating a boy in high school.
7: I think the first time we hung out as like co-eds, it may have been around that seventh, eighth grade time. And we all went to the movies and our parents dropped us all off, but they allowed us to go. There wasn't a parent that maybe India Mama did sit in the movies. I think it was one parent that came and actually sat in the movies like a few rows up. But
6: which I've done.
7: It was a bunch of us that just hung out together.
6: I've done that before. It was somebody's birthday party and the I was with the other moms. And then we sat a few rows back.
7: Then we walked around the mall.
1: Oh,
7: that
1: remember
7: that? That was like the second half.
6: See, this is that funky age where I'm like, I don't want to just, like, I wouldn't just drop her off at the mall if I knew that it was going to be girls and boys. I would have to be walking around the mall.
7: What do you think will happen though? Like, what scares you? I don't know if scare is the right word, but what provides that trepidation?
6: I don't know. I'll be honest with you, when it comes to the mall, I wouldn't even drop her off at the mall now. I would have to be in the mall. She's 12.
1: It is.
6: She's 12.
1: It is a little,
6: And I know I'm very much a nervous Nelly worrywart kind of mom.
1: The world
6: scares
1: me.
6: I know I need to like let go a little bit, but I'm like, what do you do in this situation where we're on the brink of like, okay.
1: I'd rather her go to Starbucks by herself because it's a smaller environment where people will pay attention more than it is like going to the mall and it's get trafficked.
6: What would you have done in that situation yesterday?
7: How long were you outside in the car?
6: Probably 25 minutes.
1: I would have.
6: And truly, the other moms, and there was one dad, I could see everybody just sitting in their car. I'm like, this is so weird. Like, why don't we all
1: You guys should all got in the same car. Hey, Betty's got a Sienna minivan.
6: If it was other moms that I knew and was friends with, I would have like gotten out and went and talked to them or, you know, whatever, but I didn't. And
7: that's why Starbucks need to start selling wine.
6: Oh, my God, I would die.
7: You know how much money that started making?
1: Do you know where the big thing for the kids is these days? The kids like to like hang out at the strip mall that has like everything. Like it's got the Whole Foods on one end to like
7: a little Ross for less,
1: or has maybe a little Ross or Old Navy or something like that. And they kind of like do it. I think it's safer in a mall than that, you know.
7: Really?
1: Yeah, because I think you're inside. I don't know. Maybe I just I'm a little because I did the mall thing too, and I think at Lucy's age, like my parents would drive. We didn't have cell phones. We actually had to do old fashioned payphone. Collect call from Tommy, Dad, pick me up. You know what I mean? Like one of those type of moments. But I think that the Starbucks thing, like I get it. You know, that's when you sit in the car and you make phone calls or you had Smith with you. You know, I don't know. It's good that he was able to keep himself occupied for a little bit before he went out of the car. What's up, Joe?
9: Oh, I'm sorry. I didn't get passed through. Was actually going to text y'all about something else.
1: Oh, really?
9: See if I can become an official misfit.
1: Oh, you want to be a misfit?
9: Yeah, but it just went straight through to me being live.
1: Wow, you want to be an official misfit?
6: What's wrong? Yeah, what's wrong with you? Yeah. Why do you want to be a misfit?
9: No, I actually just tuned in. I tried to text and it didn't go through. And I was like,
1: Quick question for you, Joe.
9: What are you talking about?
1: Well,
9: I got to have say.
1: So Shannon, listen to this one, Joe. Shannon yesterday was creeping in the Starbucks parking lot. No, she...
7: Looking at little kids.
6: Oh, my God.
1: She took Lucy, her seventh grade daughter, and she was there with a bunch of volleyball friends, and then some boys were there, and Shannon didn't feel comfortable just leaving Lucy at Starbucks, so she sat in the parking lot, and she wondered if that was kind of creepy for her to be loitering in the parking lot.
6: No, I'm a loiterer.
9: All right. So without hearing the full story, I have a daughter about to go into middle school. So I'm kind of dealing with this myself. I think, you know, give space. And also, I trust you. I wouldn't have trusted myself at that age. Like, good Lord, no. So I know what I would have got into. I'm going to be that parent. I'm going to sit. I'm going to hang.
1: Yeah. So you would say you would have stayed in the parking lot. You would have been watching.
7: Well, what were you doing at 12 years old?
6: All right, don't tell me. Never mind.
1: All right, you're a misfit. She's a misfit. Ashley, what's up, Ashley?
10: Hi. First-time caller.
7: Hey, Ashley, on the phone.
10: Thank you. I just wanted to say that my son, I have a 16-year-old going on 17, and at that age, middle school age, I would say I think it's harmless. I think it's new and it's very scary, but I really think it's harmless.
1: So you trust your kids at that age, but you say you have a son that's how old?
10: He'll be 17 in November.
1: Yeah.
10: But I mean, I'm not saying trust them if they were, you know, at a house, you know, at a party at home or something. Mm-hmm. But I mean, at Starbucks, I think it's pretty harmless.
6: Like, yeah.
1: I don't know.
10: I mean,
1: world's a scary place.
7: They're not going to do nothing at Starbucks.
1: Yeah. It's not about them. It's about the people that are there.
11: But well, I mean, it's like she's a huge outside. Group of them.
1: Yeah. Mm-hmm. Just make sure that nobody comes up. Did you look at the boys and see if any of these boys?
6: Trust me, I scope them all out.
1: Do they, any of them look shady at all?
6: Maybe one.
1: One kid, yeah. What's up, Tamara? Hi.
12: Hey, how are you?
1: Good.
12: Our first time, long time, though.
1: Yes!
7: Hey. Tamara on the phone!
1: Tamara, what do you think?
12: Oh, I ain't gonna pronounce my name right. Shannon, this is for you. Everyone's calling and saying some things. You're doing the right thing by being a little bit nervous. But sit in the car, like Mojo said, do some things. But trust what you talk to Lucy about, mm-hmm. because she's listening. My son, Tamron, he just turned 17. But since he was 12, I would ask him the hard questions, like, are you sexually active? Are you doing this? And he was like, Mom, no, we're playing video games. We're doing this and watching Henry Danger. It's just all about the conversations that you have right. and the trust that your child is going to do what she's supposed to do when you're not around.
6: Absolutely. Yep.
1: And, that's great.
6: Yep.
12: I know a lot of people in the Downriver area that knows my son.
6: Yeah.
12: So, it's always somebody watching him.
6: Yeah. Yeah. This is like that sticky age where I want to give her space and I want to like let the I hate saying the leash be longer. Mm-hmm. It's scary. Yeah, it's scary sure. as a mom, especially when you introduce boys into the equation.
12: Mm-hmm. I got a niece the same age and it was the same way. Like I didn't treat my son with more freedom than we did the girls. Everybody got treated the same and my house is where all the kids want to come. Like, all my son's
6: love
12: kids
6: that.
12: Want to come there, all my nieces. So, just have a conversation, and you'll be that mom that everybody loves, I promise.
1: Great mom. I like it. Great advice. Hold on. Kristen, what's up?
13: Hi. So, my daughter is the same age and grade as Shannon, and I am just as old as Shannon, and I don't know what happened to, like, picking out Lisa Frank folders in her next Barbie. Now it's like
6: thank you.
13: Makeup and yes. outfit. Like, yes. I don't get it.
1: Yeah.
6: It's wild.
13: I don't get it. I yeah. feel your pain, though.
6: Yeah. I don't know what the heck I'm doing.
1: Lisa Frank.
6: Last from the past.
1: From Michigan, by the way, from the area.
6: Yeah.
1: Isn't that wild?
7: Is that like Anne Frank?
6: Yeah. Thank you for saying that, by the way, and making me feel better.
1: Lisa Frank made all the girls.
6: Like this very colorful dolphins yeah. and yeah. rainbows.
7: Oh,
6: and
7: okay.
1: Alicia, what's up, Alicia?
7: Shout out Anne Frank. Too,
14: hi. I was just calling because I've got, a 13-year-old girl and a 16-year-old girl. So I've been at the beginning stage of this and the after stage. And I think what Shannon is doing now is laying the foundation of the trust when she's an older teenager and showing her, like, you're giving her space, but you're still going to be here should something happen, should yeah. you be needed. And now is the time you have those conversations of, okay, when I'm not in the parking lot, here's what you do if you need me or, yeah. A keyword or whatever, the case may be to start building that trust of letting her go.
6: Yeah.
1: I actually one time remember the dropping the kids off at something. I remember what it was. It might have been Luke and some of his buddies. And I remember hiding around the corner.
7: Get out of here.
1: Yeah, because I wanted to give them. But I hid around the corner because I wanted to be close enough. And we live so far from school. You know what I mean? Our kids went to school in Pontiac and Luke would hang out with kids like that were in Rochester and we lived in West Bloomfield. So long story short was I would just hang out there and, or try to run some errands close by just mm-hmm. to stay close. Mm-hmm. Chuck's a dad. Last comment from Chuck. What's up, Chuck?
15: Hi. First time caller.
1: Long time listener.
15: Hey, Chuck. I'm from Wisconsin.
1: Hey.
7: What up, man?
15: So I have a now 14-year-old daughter who will be 15 in about a month. We actually have started going through this like a couple of years ago where I'm kind of like I'm always on the edge about it. And my wife is kind of like, you really need to just let her do her thing and trust her and give her that trust.
1: Yeah.
15: But for the first time ever, my wife let her go to a house party where there was going to be boys and girls. And I was like, I don't really like that. But we had a sit-down conversation with her, like, look, you have your phone. If something doesn't feel right or you're getting uncomfortable, anything's going on, give us a call and we'll come and pick you up. and she goes, "Dad, I'm not going to do anything stupid." She actually ended up getting, I don't want to scare you, but she got drunk, and then she called us, and she's like, "I had a drink," and she goes, "I think I did something stupid," and we're like, "Well, what do you think you do or did?" And she's like, "Well, I had like 2 drinks," and she's like, "I think I should come home."
1: How old is she? 14?
15: She's 14. Wow. And so we had another conversation when she got home. Like,
1: did you say anything to the parents that that were there that she got the drinks from?
15: Yeah. My wife, I didn't personally go because I probably wouldn't have made the situation a lot worse.
1: Yeah.
15: Because I'm a hothead when it comes to stuff.
1: Oh, I get it.
15: So my wife actually handled that and had a long talk with the parents and said, you know, you shouldn't be letting kids drink at your house,
1: right,
15: whatnot, and stuff. And she goes, because if anything happens to these kids, it's on you.
1: Yeah.
15: And then,
6: oh, yeah.
1: That's crazy. Yeah. That's a
7: 14.
1: 14 yeah. years old.
7: Damn.
1: Getting into the parents'
7: house. Did y'all punish her?
15: Oh, yeah. Oh, yeah. She's actually, because this actually happened, I want to say, about a month ago now.
1: Oh, my God. Shannon, by the way, has just officially locked Lucy in the basement. She's not coming out of the basement now because
7: our
1: of your
7: hangovers for a 14-year-old.
1: God, could you imagine? Yeah.
15: Oh, well, she had a rough one the next morning. But, no, she's been grounded for about a month now.
6: Oof.
1: And those parents of that kid that they went to should freaking figure out how to lock up their alcohol.
15: Well, right. And then we told our daughter, we're like, well, you're no longer going to this house.
7: Yeah.
6: Yeah. Like, that was ever. That. Yeah.
7: I wonder.
1: Wow.
7: Was that her first time drinking?
15: Yep. And then she's like, well, that's not fair. And it's like, well, yeah, it is. Yeah. Like, we can't trust you over there.
1: Yeah.
15: And it's like, it's not like you were going to your friend's house that's literally like 2 blocks away. Like, we literally dropped her off in the next town over.
1: Oh, my God.
15: Which is about like 15 minutes from us. So
1: all right. We were going so good until Chuck. And now Chuck has just made.
7: Hey, it's 2 sides to the story.
1: Yeah, that is. That's
7: what's in that Starbucks cup, Lucy? No.
16: Psst. He's cheating.
17: Another world famous War of the Roses happens at 7:40 on Mojo in the Morning.
1: Mojo in the Morning show. I just got time for something really quick, so I want to bring something up. Yesterday, we had a very nice person here making chicken and waffles
7: yes,
1: for the staff.
7: Hey, what's her name?
1: I don't know.
7: I'm going to figure out her
6: so
7: name.
6: Good.
7: The company,
6: so
7: good.
1: So
7: I got you.
1: She was making chicken and waffles, and she had like it all set up, and I had to go to the bathroom like 5 or 6 times, you know, to go pee. I was here doing editing and some meetings with salespeople. And long story short, every time I would walk by, she would want me to taste her food because all the staff, like Big Dog Blast and, Cody and
7: Crystal.
1: You know, Crystal and those guys.
7: Let me shout out. Her name is Carly Ray. She's at the Detroit Waffle Factory on 7 Mile.
6: What?
1: So
7: banger, Shannon.
11: She had catfish. Chicken.
7: And I thought of y'all.
1: Yeah. Well,
6: because you've been looking for good catfish
7: for y'all, because y'all ain't never had it before.
6: Yeah.
1: Well, I can't eat any of that stuff because it's all breaded and I've got a gluten allergy. And so I would tell her about how I had a gluten allergy. And every time I would mention to her that I couldn't try something, because she was like, well, then try this. I'm like, no, you don't understand. It's a gluten allergy. Like the waffles, the chicken, I don't even know what else that was there. I would want to eat it, but I can't. I'd be in the bathroom nonstop. And I don't know if anybody's ever felt like this. Do you ever feel like there are those times when people will tell you something and you think it's a fake excuse? Because I always feel like lately when I mention to somebody that I have a gluten allergy or a celiac, intolerance, I always feel like they look at me like, you are a load of crap. Like, that is BS. You know what I mean?
6: Some people do that. It drives me crazy as somebody with food allergies when I'm like, I can't have avocado. Like, actually, I'll go to the hospital.
7: And that's
6: like,
7: a real
6: oh,
7: thing.
6: You don't like, you
7: celiac's
6: just.
7: The same.
6: But I, no, no, that's what not. I'm saying. It's, I think yes. people in their heads are like, she just, mm-hmm. why don't you just say no avocado? You don't like it. And I'm like, no.
18: Can't touch anything.
7: You don't understand.
6: I'll go to the emergency. I will die.
1: Well, for me too, with having celiac, you can't, things cannot cross contaminate.
6: Right.
1: But I wanted to ask this question. What are some things that people say that you instantly, when you hear them say it, you're going, eh, that's fake?
6: When Wes says, let's have a short conversation about that. It's that's never short. It's never.
1: He prefaces it with a short conversation.
6: Can we have a quick chat about something?
1: Never a quick chat. How about when people say, I didn't see your text? Like when there's the, that, you know, hey, well, I text you. Oh, I didn't see your text.
7: That's a good one.
1: Do you believe that they've never seen, you know, they got it? Or my phone died, or I'm 5 minutes away. Mm-hmm. I think I've done the 5 minutes away thing, like, well, five or six times.
18: I just left, but I haven't left yet.
1: Yes, exactly. Okay. I've done the one before where Chelsea, I would get into the car, or I would be getting into the car, and Chelsea will go, where are you? I go, oh, I'm in the car on my way home. And she has my find my, but she also can hear the echo of the hallways here at the radio station. She's like, I can hear that you're still there, you know, but
7: those situations too, I don't know if it's when you see somebody in person or you finally get them on the phone after trying to contact them and they're like, oh, I was just about to reach out to you.
1: Yeah.
7: No, you aren't. Like, come on now. Worst interaction.
1: 844-MOJO-LIVE, 844-665-6548 is our telephone number. What is something that people say that immediately makes you go, that's BS? Because I feel like, what was her name again?
7: Carly Rae, Detroit Waffle Factory.
1: I feel like the Detroit Waffle Factory was, she goes, I'm going to figure out gluten-free. And I'm like, you're going to have to really figure it out. Yeah. I'm going to tell you.
7: My thought process on that, let's say, like, for Shannon, avocado, I don't want you to look like Hitch. I don't need you to go and have your throat close up and go to the hospital. So if you tell me you got an avocado allergy, I'm like, okay, cool. We're not going to force that on you. For you, though, in my mind, I'm like, bro, you can bite a piece of catfish. You can have a small piece of catfish, and it's not going
1: to
7: change you.
1: It's okay to get you sick?
7: Are you really going to get sick?
1: I know when I have gluten, my arms get like arthritic. Like, I get arthritis in my arms. And then what's coming next? Montezuma's
6: revenge. No, I knew that for you. I knew that it made you like bathroom sick, but I didn't know the arm thing.
1: Oh, I can tell like that, right? That's like the thing that makes me go, all right, something's got gluten in here.
7: But there has to be levels, right? Like, in my mind, a piece, like a small piece of catfish isn't going to make your arms start touching.
1: I'm not risking it. I'll risk it for something better than a small piece of catfish.
7: These 60-ounce quarter tank of cold brews you drink got to be making more of your arm twitch than a piece of catfish.
1: Daryl, what's up?
19: Hey, good morning. I don't think gluten allergy is a real thing.
18: Uh-oh.
19: People have been eating bread for hundreds of years, and all of a sudden in the last 10 years, people can't process gluten?
7: Get them.
18: I was going to ask that, because when did you stop eating gluten? Were you just going
1: 21 years ago.
18: Oh,
1: no.
18: 21 years ago?
1: I got sick. I was in the hospital with C. diff, which is a bad thing.
7: So when Jesus fed the 5,000 with the fish and the loaves, you were like, hold the bread.
1: Listen.
7: Right. Hold the bread.
1: There was time I would go, speaking of Jesus, I would go to church and the host would give me gluten allergy. Now they have gluten-free host.
6: They do not.
1: They do. Yeah. Yeah. What's up, Jeremy? Hi.
20: Hey, good morning. How's it going?
1: Good. I'm being called out for my gluten allergy. Kevin thinks it's just a California thing.
20: There's that one thing that everybody says that you can't believe when you're in high school and they say their girlfriend's in a different school district. Another one.
7: That's a good one.
1: That is really
6: such
1: good.
6: Such a great one.
1: Heidi, what's going on? Hi. Hey, Heidi.
21: Hey, how's it going?
1: It's going good. We're talking about what's the thing that somebody says to you that you always call BS on?
21: It's their last piece of gum.
6: See, I feel like usually they show you.
1: Yeah.
6: So I know I'm taking the last one.
1: I'm giving you my last.
6: I don't like taking the last.
1: they don't show you.
21: That's my point, is I show them when it is my last piece because I don't want them calling BS.
1: Yeah. Yeah, because you don't want to be called out. What's up, Fred? Hi.
2: How you doing, Mojo? Good morning.
1: Good morning. What's going on?
2: I was going to say one of the biggest lies you hear is, hey, let me borrow some money. I'll pay you right back.
1: Yeah, exactly. Right. Yeah, don't ever trust that friend or relative of yours.
6: I always think about doctors when they ask on your medical chart how many drinks per week you have.
1: Oh, my God.
6: And I always,
1: do you know what's funny?
6: Like one to two.
1: You want to hear a funny thing? John, who's one of the guys I drink with a lot, John went to the doctor and they asked him, how many drinks do you drink a week? And he told the doctor, 38.
18: Oh, my God.
6: What did the doctor say?
1: He said, the doctor says, I got to sit down. It was crazy. Hold on a second. Annie, what's up?
3: Hey, Mojo, I feel your pain. I have a severe gluten allergy.
1: You see?
3: My doctor thinks I have celiac. This stuff makes me so sick. I will be sick for 3 to 5 days. I get dizzy. I get the stomach. I have missed work. It's horrible.
6: Oh, man.
3: I
1: tell
3: do
1: Kevin.
3: Not go around with that.
6: Man. Say that.
7: All right, I believe her.
3: That is real. It is very real, yeah. And I can.
1: Yeah, well, hold on. We had to dump you there, Annie. Stuff. Annie definitely has.
3: Sorry.
1: Yeah, it causes you to spit. Not don't say the word, but yeah.
7: On the potty and a potty mug.
3: I like it. I get really really dizzy where I can't stand up. I can't turn my head.
1: Yeah.
3: I can't move quick or I'll fall down.
1: It's brutal.
7: What?
1: I know. There's a. It does.
3: It is? It's brutal.
1: It definitely makes you feel a little disoriented sometimes if you have too much gluten.
7: Dizzy, Mojo. You can't turn your neck.
1: I've never gotten that, but I've gotten the feels, like where it's like you feel like you have a flu or something. Yeah, like it's that bad. I mean, seriously,
7: you can have a piece of catfish. It's not going.
1: I'm not eating. First off, I wouldn't want to eat catfish to be.

0: some random kid.
1: Yes.
0: And fifth hour got an allergy.
1: Come yeah, on. It's in the air. It's in the air. All right. Thank you for the call.
0: So is the Canada smoke.
1: Hold on a second.
2: Thanks. Love you guys.
0: Love you too, oh, sir.
1: We love you too.
3: We love you too.
1: Last call. Roy, got to make it quick because I got to get to War of the Roses.
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1: Definitely a lie.
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5: 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It's Mojo in the Morning's Motor City Traffic.
6: 731, 62 outside. Going to be another gorgeous day. Sunshine and clouds, temps up near 80 degrees. Some slow traffic and the left lane remains closed. 75 southbound at 696. Some reminders for you. Westbound 11 mile at 696. You've got a left lane closure there and 12 mile both directions near Orchard Lake Road. Lane restrictions in place all day today. That's your Channel 955 traffic on those in the morning.
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11: We're going to see sunshine mixed with clouds today, a high of 80. Tomorrow, some showers and thunderstorms in the forecast later in the day.
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16: You know why we're doing two winners a day?
3: Ah, because?
16: Wink, wink.
3: Two, okay, yeah. What if somebody wanted one? I want to ask them, doctor. What's the doc's name over there?
2: Dr. Pittis.
3: Mm-hmm. All right. Kev is going to be, yesterday was the 6-7 joke.
16: Today. No, I'm chilling it. I'm chilling it.
15: Mojo in the Morning's Dirty on the 30.
3: I was listening back to the show yesterday and I'm on the podcast, you know, kind of just sitting there listening to that. And that came up and I actually did giggle.
16: You know what I'm saying?
3: I giggle at Kevin. I laugh at him.
16: Shout out to Biggie Smalls.
3: He makes me laugh. Shannon. What do you got in this hour's Dirty? We got War of the Roses right afterwards, too.
11: I will try to make it fast. More from Hayden Panettiere's mom and her sit down on Good Morning America. This was yesterday, including her message to those who have been very critical in terms of how she has been handling Hayden's death as mom.
3: All right. Hold on. Here we go. Do I do two first?
11: Yep.
0: How are you doing? It's a process. And I think it will probably hit me later on. I would say to the haters out there, you don't have a right to tell me how I mourn the loss of my second child. That's my domain.
11: Yeah, Hayden had a sibling that passed away from a heart issue a couple of years ago. Her name is Leslie Vogel, by the way. This is her talking about the moment that she found out that Hayden had passed away of a suspected overdose.
0: What was that moment like for you? I was numb. I was just numb. I just couldn't feel anything. I still am not grasping this is real. It just doesn't, it doesn't feel real. My mind tells me it's not at times. You know, it's going to be a process. I need a minute, guys.
11: A lot of people asking me why Hayden and her mom were estranged, like what happened. And it all had to do with this Brian Hickerson, this on-again, off-again boyfriend. I guess mom had gone to California last year to visit Hayden, had basically given her an ultimatum and said, you need to leave this guy. He's toxic and you know he's toxic. She got a phone call a couple of days later from Hayden saying, I'm going to be with him. I love him. And I guess mom's therapist, Leslie's therapist, said, hey, you need to take some distance, let her figure things out. This estrangement will only be temporary. But then this happened.
2: Do y'all think something happened with the boyfriend? Because I keep seeing stuff come out, and I'm like, I feel like he had something weird to do.
3: Well, I think that he caused her to probably not have a great self-esteem.
2: Yeah.
3: You know what I mean? And
2: I saw he like administered Narcan to her.
3: Do you think
2: prior
3: that
2: prior to them finding her?
3: Yeah.
2: And then he didn't report it, which is weird.
11: Well,
3: didn't he sell all his stuff off too? There was another thing like
11: hers.
3: He sold all her stuff off. Yeah.
2: Like something weird is going on.
3: Yeah. By the way, a lot of people think that she, I mean, there's all these conspiracies, but there's a lot of people that think that there's some, there's, her death is another one of those deaths that we've seen of people that potentially could have had Epstein.
11: Oh, really?
3: Stuff.
11: Okay, so I did not hear that, by
3: there's,
11: the way.
3: Well, the child actors being taken advantage of and stuff, but there's been that kind of thing on the internet a little bit. I see on TikTok.
11: While we're talking about her, I want to mention this too, because this was big yesterday. James Blunt responding to the rumors that he was this unnamed British singer-songwriter that Hayden wrote about in her memoir and then spoke about on the Jay Shetty podcast. Remember, I kind of detailed all of the signs that pointed to him. There is this entertainment journalist named Dean Piper, and his article was kind of the one that internet sleuths went back and they were like, it's because of this article and these photos of Hayden and James together at the Cannes Film Festival in 2009. That's where all of these rumors started from, that he was the guy. Well, this guy is now coming out to defend James Blunt, pointing out that Hayden was actually 19, nearly 20 when those photos were taken. And in her memoir, she writes that that incident on the yacht happened when she was 18. So he's saying the timeline doesn't add up. James Blunt appearing to endorse that defense, sharing that article on social media with a side eye emoji. So that was his comment. Some NFL players are going back to college. This ongoing battle between the NCAA and athletes pursuing a fifth year of eligibility arrived at a historic milestone over the weekend. Now, here's one example. After suiting up with the Cleveland Browns for their preseason game on Saturday, tight end Daquan Wright is now hoping he'll be able to start practicing with LSU. And I think Xavion Harris from the Saints is also headed
3: LSU's
11: back
3: getting all,
11: to college to LSU. LSU coach Lane Kiffin talking about it.
17: Players were granted a fifth year of eligibility around the country in multiple sports. And through them winning their injunction and entry into the portal, they're available to recruit. And so ourselves, like many places around the country, are recruiting them. And at the end of the day, you know, because of these rulings, they're either going to play for you or they're going to play somewhere else around the country. So we've made a decision to recruit them, like probably probably most people are.
11: No.
2: Was the NFL not working out for them?
3: Yeah, they didn't make the NFL. They would have been, if they stayed on a practice squad making like 60, 70 grand, they'd go back to college and they can make six figures, maybe even seven figures.
2: Oh, wow. Mm-hmm.
3: It's wild, though. So basically, they can dip their foot into the pool of the NFL. If they don't make it, they can go back to college.
11: Yeah.
3: I don't necessarily know if I like that.
11: I don't like it at all. I mean, what do I know about sports? But it doesn't make sense to me.
3: Tell me why.
16: I like it and I don't, but I like his question to you.
3: Yeah, tell me. I want to
11: well,
3: hear.
11: Because
3: I want to hear your take on.
11: Because I don't even really love this fifth year of eligibility thing. I don't know. That has always been so strange to me that if
3: yeah,
2: they're injured.
3: Yeah, you get you got 4 years like everybody else
11: yeah,
3: gets.
11: You get 4 years, and also I think like once you go to the NFL, you go. The door's closed behind you.
3: They only
11: like,
3: it's they in that
11: move forward now.
3: They used to say that with basketball, is a lot of players would risk, you know, and they want to go pro, and then they had this great college career, and they probably should have stayed a little bit longer, Bronny. By the way, I like Shannon talking sports, though.
11: Because I don't know what I'm talking about. That's just my opinion.
16: That's why I muted. I'd love to hear more.
3: Bronny should go back to USC. Or play Arizona with his brother.
16: What did Jordan's kids do?
3: Huh?
16: Okay. Huh?
3: Next story, Shannon.
11: Awesome. The U.S.-Canada trade war is heating up. You're going to hear a lot about this. Canada expected to announce new retaliatory, that's a big word, tariffs today. At some point, this discussion is happening. This comes after President Trump says he's going to double tariffs on Canadian cars and auto parts up to 50% starting January 1. That higher rate will also apply to Canadian steel and trucks. Trump blasting Canada, saying, "We don't need Canada. They need us." This is Vice President J.D. Vance yesterday.
18: "We need to send a message loud and clear to the Prime Minister of Canada. Stop taking advantage of America. It's over. We expect fairness in our trade policy."
3: Did you see?
11: Canada says its retaliatory tariffs will begin September 8th.
3: I like this Doug Ford guy, the Premier of Ontario.
11: Oh, he had a short and sweet message yesterday to Trump.
19: "Well, he can kiss my ass as far as I'm concerned."
3: Exactly. Kiss my ass.
16: I like Steve Carell's. Everything's fine. It's really not.
11: Miss anything from today? 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
15: 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It's Mojo in the Morning's Dirty on the 30.
3: All right. Excited for...
20: Your call may be monitored or recorded.
3: Friday morning when we announce the winner of this week's breast augmentation from Allure Med Spa. It's B's and C's get degrees, back to school breasts from Mojo in the Morning. I like this as much as I liked the breast Christmas ever. We used to do breast Christmas ever all the time. I love the B's and C's get degrees. Good idea. Taylor, you there?
21: I am.
3: Taylor's a winner.
16: Yeah,
3: congratulations,
16: Taylor.
3: And Taylor, just like yesterday's 8:30 winner, you just had a baby, and you would like now to get breast augmentation?
21: Yes, he actually turns one in less than a month, so.
3: I like it.
21: Not much of my baby anymore.
11: He's still a baby.
3: Yeah, he's definitely a baby and always will be. 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Congratulations to you.
21: Sweet. Thank you.
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3: And I'm sure they're all over social media too, right? Instagram and stuff?
2: Mm-hmm.
3: Go check them out.
15: Catching cheaters and proud of it.
22: Ow, I'm sorry.
15: It's your home for War of the Roses on Mojo in the Morning.
3: Nia thinks that her friend is cheating with her husband, and you think that this all kind of started when you guys all went on a vacation together?
23: Yeah.
3: What did you guys
23: on a cruise and
3: hello? So you guys, I'm sorry, yes. So you what did you guys go on a cruise? Where'd you guys go?
23: We went to the Bahamas, and you know, it was just supposed to be like a family, friends and family trip.
3: How many people were all there?
23: I want to say most of us were like couples, maybe like eight people in total.
3: So you think that your really good friend and your husband might have hooked up with each other on this cruise ship?
23: Actually, I'm almost certain. I mean, like, they disappeared a couple of times by themselves, and it was kind of weird.
11: Where did they say they were going?
23: They honestly didn't really say anything. They didn't say where they were going. They were just, like, awkward when they got back.
2: I don't know if that makes me think that they're cheating.
3: But there's more to it, though. There's something weird going on since you guys got back from this cruise?
23: Yeah, they have been, like, avoiding each other. My energy with his energy has just been off.
11: With him?
23: So,
11: or with her?
23: With him.
3: When you mean avoiding each other, how often would you guys all hang out with each other?
23: Almost like, it's not like every other weekend or something like that. We just have like a little getty at our house, at one of our houses, and, you know, but they kind of avoid each other. And you
3: before
23: know,
3: this,
23: I'm onto it.
3: They were very close. You think that they're just purposely avoiding each other because they are too much into it? Or what did your gut tell you?
23: They just don't want to be caught.
3: And this woman is a married woman?
23: Yeah.
3: Okay, so you're sure that you want to even accuse your husband of this? Because once you accuse your husband of this, you know you're accusing your friends, and now it's going to cause for issues with your friends.
23: Yeah. I mean, if they're doing this behind my back, who cares if they're being accused? It's no longer an alleged cheating, right? So, it. Like, let's just find out.
3: All right. We're gonna call him up to see where he's gonna send a dozen free roses, and we're hoping that the flowers go to you. We hope that they go to Nia. Mute your phone so that he doesn't get suspicious that somebody else is on the line. All right, here we go. Where are the roses?

0: Hello.
1: Hi, is this Darius?
0: Yes, it is. Yes.
1: Hi, Darius. How are you doing this morning?
0: I'm doing great. How are you?
1: Good, good. My name is Nicole, and I'm calling you from a brand new online floral company called rosesbloom.com. I'm actually calling with an offer for a dozen free long-stemmed red roses. Do you have like 30 seconds to answer two quick survey questions and take part in our offer?
0: Not really.
1: Oh, you don't have 30 seconds? It's just two questions real quick. Have you purchased flowers in the last 6 months, Darius?
0: No, I haven't.
1: Do you plan on purchasing flowers before the end of the year?
0: Yeah, I guess for something. I don't know. Yeah.
1: Okay. Well, that's the survey. And so I can go ahead and get you all settled with this dozen long-stemmed red roses if you want me to.
0: Yeah, sure. Why not?
1: Okay. So a couple of things really quick I want to tell you. They do go out today. They can go out of state, so they don't have to stay right here. And I just need the first and the last name of who you would want to send some flowers to.
0: Okay.
1: Did I catch you at work?
0: I'm in the warehouse. There's a lot of things going on.
1: It's okay.
0: A lot of things moving.
1: Well, thank you for taking the survey.
0: No problem. Thank you.
1: So first name, last name.
0: Tati.
1: Wait, what's the first name?
0: First name is Tati.
1: Like T-A-T-I.
0: T-A-T-I.
1: Okay, and what's Tati's last name?
0: Oh, my goodness. Wow, I can't even think of her last name right now. It's drawing a blank.
1: Do you have her phone number by chance?
0: I do need her phone number. I believe we can.
1: Okay, I don't need you to call her. I just need you to tell me her phone number. I'll explain why in just a second.
0: Okay.
2: You asshole. I honestly don't even need to hear any more of this bullshit. Yeah. It's your wife.
1: Can you spell Tati?
0: Me.
2: No, hold on a second.
1: Darius.
2: Yeah. I honestly can't believe you. Yeah, no, you hear me. Don't act stupid right now.
3: Darius.
0: You don't think I knew you were on the line?
3: Darius.
2: Come on.
3: Neil, hold on 1 second. Let me just jump on here because I got to tell him what's going on. Darius, this is the Mojo in the Morning show. We're a radio show that your wife called to see if we could find out if you're doing something that you shouldn't be doing. And your wife just heard you say that you wanted to send flowers to another woman.
2: So wait a second.
3: That's
2: cool.
3: So Darius, you're saying that you knew that your wife was doing this.
2: He's a liar.
3: And so you just decided that you were going to send them to somebody else just to piss her off?
0: Why
1: would you do that? Why would you willingly want to do that to her?
0: To piss her off.
1: But why? I
2: hate you.
4: Quick question. Why did you select that person to send them to?
0: Period. It's kind of busy here right now.
2: Is that
3: who he sent them to, Nia? Is that the person that you guys went on a cruise with?
2: Yeah, that's my best friend. I know exactly who that hoe is.
0: Why would I send it to your best friend?
2: Why don't you just confess up to it? Like, you're on the radio already, so just say something. Just admit it, you fucking coward.
0: And this is how you do right on the radio.
2: Bitch-ass motherfucker. dude. I can't. Wow. But okay. I'll get even. Don't worry about it.
3: Oh, God. All right.
4: That
3: means. I don't know. I don't know. Hold on. Nia, hold on. I want to see if we can figure this thing out.
5: Yo. Yeah.
6: This is the home of War of the Roses. Mojo in the Morning.
3: Listening back to that War of the Roses, I was petrified that I missed some bleeps. I was like thinking, man, I don't think I've had a lot of bleeps like that in a while. But I want to bring up a couple of things. I wrote down some notes, okay? So I got some notes. Mm. Did you see this?
4: School
3: very
4: is
3: big.
4: In session.
3: I'm a big Sharpie guy. I like Sharpies and I like legal pads. So I like to write notes from time to time. Here are my notes that I wrote. Darius is a dummy. No, I didn't write that down. I didn't have to write that down. Darius sent him to Tati.
4: Yeah.
3: And then he claims that he knew that Neo was on the phone. His wife was on the phone at the time. So he knew that it was a complete setup. Thoughts on that? Do we agree or disagree that Darius...
7: Disagree.
3: Okay. Here's my next one. He sent him to Tati, who I'm assuming was Nia's best friend. But he could not figure out her last name or figure out.
4: That's not so far-fetched.
3: Come on.
4: Your
3: best friend?
4: Honestly.
3: You don't know your girl's best friend's name, full name?
4: Nah.
3: I'm not saying her middle name.
4: I know exactly what you're saying. First and last, I've been in relationships for years and couldn't tell you that person's last name.
1: I bet Wes doesn't know the last name of all of my friends.
3: Really?
1: Yeah.
4: It's not that far-fetched.
1: My best friends.
3: Hi,
1: yeah.
3: We're sitting with the Johnson party. You know what I mean? Like, you're on a
4: especially
3: cruise together.
4: Especially if they're single. Yeah, definitely not.
3: Well, no. Nia is and Darius are married.
4: What about Tati?
3: Tati married? Tati's married, too. Mm-hmm. Yeah, Tati's in a... Her husband, by the way, not too happy about this one. We'll have to get into that coming up here. 844-MOJO live, 844-665-6548. To answer a couple of texts that came in during the whole thing, there was some text that said, you guys should have done a three-way call. That was a thought. The only problem is that Tati is not good at picking phones calls up. She's more of a texter type person, according to what Nia said. I guarantee she's definitely not picking up Nia's phone call. Sarah, what's up? It's Mojo in the Morning. Hi.
8: Hey, not so much. How you guys doing?
4: Good morning.
3: Good.
1: Good morning.
3: What did you think when you were listening to Darius try to tell Nia that he knew that she was on the line?
8: First of all, I'm upset with Nia for butting in and not letting you guys finish the whole thing. You know what I'm saying? Second of all, he's cold-busted.
3: Yeah. She, by the way, did mute her phone because I could hear it mute right when I said mute your phone. She jumped on at that moment.
1: I know, but...
3: Yeah.
8: You guys got to find a way to block those people all together so they can't interrupt the call. You know what I'm saying?
3: I know.
8: I wish it was a way that you could stop them from just butting in because she would have got the full story, the card, and everything, you know?
3: Yeah.
8: But he's full of mess. He's cold-busted. He didn't... And Mojo, you was helping him out.
3: I was trying to lead a dog to water, and my hope was when I led him to water we could drown his ass, but thanks Sarah.
8: Oh my goodness,
1: I love her laugh.
8: Yeah, have a good day.
3: We love you.
1: Me too.
3: What's up, James? Hi, it's Mojo in the Morning, War of the Roses.
9: Morning, guys. I just want to say I thought this was an episode of Jerry Springer. I'm in my truck yelling, Jerry. Besides that, I was going, Mojo, Mojo. And I lost it when she said, don't worry, I'm going to get back at you. And Ken
3: right.
9: said, what's that mean?
3: I'm kind of
9: curious
3: me?
9: What's that mean,
3: Jesus.
9: Too.
3: Jesus.
9: That was hilarious.
3: What do you think that means, Kev?
4: One or two things. And it could either be she's going to do some cheating revenge herself, or he going to come home and all his clothes going to be burnt or bleached. Yeah. One of the two.
7: burnt thrown or out the house.
3: Yeah. I always wonder, like, after we've done War of the Roses, should we send somebody over to their house just to make sure that...
4: The wellness check?
3: Yeah, just we do contact and we do have conversation. And that's one of the reasons why a lot of the War of the Roses don't go on air until after we know that there's stuff going on, so, and that there's safety. Couple of texters that are texting in this morning that said, how is it that you could cheat when you're on a cruise? Well, Shannon said that she got cheated on by a guy on a cruise.
4: Which is easy.
3: So it can happen. I don't know. It's such a
4: large ship, though. Yeah. I've never, so the only cruise I've ever been on, I was probably, I don't even think I was 10 years old. So I have no frame of reference as an adult. But I have friends who have been on cruises. And from what I hear, there are tons of people, tons of places to go.
1: Oh, God.
4: And it's tons of opportunity.
1: And there's something happening at all hours of the day and night. I mean, even if there's nothing happening, you go on some, you know, random deck in a random hallway, whatever.
4: Get that drink package.
3: A call that we did not get to when we've talked about Shannon getting cheated on a cruise was a texter who said that their spouse would sneak out of the room that they were in the cabin in the middle of the night.
1: That's what he did.
3: Yeah. Which is
1: after that first night, that's what he started doing.
4: We probably have all been on vacations with significant others or just friends if you've never been on a vacation with a significant other and one of you doesn't want the night to end.
3: Yeah.
4: And the other one is either they got drunk too early or they're tired and you've paid all this money. You want to keep the night going. You go back outside and who knows what happens.
3: And what are you supposed to do if your significant other wants to go to bed?
4: You turn off the lights.
3: You go to bed.
4: No, you don't.
3: You go to bed.
4: We done spent all this money. I'm not about to sleep. I could have did this at home.
3: You go to bed because nothing good. What did they say? The only thing open after midnight?
4: Liquor stores and legs.
3: What's up, Paige?
5: Hi. I just noticed that when Shannon had asked for the first name, the wife actually went off of mute and said, oh, really loud?
1: Yes.
5: And Shannon, did you hear her?
1: Yes.
5: And that's why you asked again to try to cover it up?
1: That has happened so many times that I really kind of just try to barrel through and hope that they didn't hear, you know.
3: I don't think he did hear.
1: I don't think he heard that either.
3: Yeah.
1: Sometimes it works, sometimes it doesn't.
5: Yeah, and also, like, he already had said the first name. It would have been different if, like, he went to hesitate and really didn't know who to send it to. And then she went on and went, oh, and then he was like, oh, okay, my wife is on the phone, you know, but it didn't really go that way.
3: So maybe he wasn't lying to us. He knew she was on the phone when she owed.
1: Come on.
3: You know?
5: I think that is the case. I think Shannon really tried hard, but I think that he still heard it.
3: Yeah.
5: And then was like, you know what? I'm just going to go for it. You know, maybe. Yeah. But at the same time, I don't really believe him either. So,
3: Paige,
5: that was just what I heard.
3: I'm going to give a lesson right now in when she said, I will get back at you, that whole thing. What do you do to get back at somebody when they cheat? Danielle, are you there?
10: I'm here.
3: Danielle, what did you do when you caught your man cheating?
10: This was a very long time ago, but I cut, like, the tongues out of all of his nice shoes, like his Jordans.
4: What gave you that idea?
1: I love that.
10: Because I wanted to get him where it hurt, and I knew he loved his shoes.
4: I cut the tongues out.
3: What's it like? Can you wear a pair of shoes without the tongue? I don't even realize.
1: I mean,
10: you could, look silly. But they look real stupid.
4: Yeah. Drop top.
1: I told you guys, I had a friend who cut the zipper, like the crotch area, out of all of her boyfriend's jeans and pants when she found out that he had been cheating on her. Single pair.
4: If you were a guy and it was like the reverse situation, you caught your girl cheating, what would be a thing that you absolutely would not want him to do to you?
7: Mess up my expensive makeup.
3: Oh,
1: versus.
4: Purses?
7: Oh, yeah.
10: Like,
7: yeah,
10: cut the straps off. I'm a shoe girl, too, so.
7: Yeah, shoes.
10: My shoes.
7: Yeah.
3: Thank you for the call, Danielle.
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7: Here we go.
8: It is showtime. We got a good show for you. Second half of the show after that War of the Roses, which a lot of people, if you missed or tuned in because you thought it was not War of the Roses Day because I was running late with it, you can listen to the podcast of that one, the Cheated on the Cruise. Go check that out. Coming up this hour on the Mojo in the Morning show.
9: Mojo, do you have a second?
8: Yes, I do.
9: Can we plug the More Mojo podcast live?
8: Yeah. So here, I'm going to plug real quick some of the things we got coming up. Am I the A-Hole is coming up this morning. Making Up After a Fight. Kevin wants to talk about that.
10: And I really don't.
8: Anna with running late. And what do you do when you're running late? She was running late to an appointment yesterday. And did she do everything right? Plus the B's and C's. So, Lydia, let's talk about this. Let's talk about the podcast, the More Mojo podcast live. It's the third year of doing this. It's a way for us to help our Breaking and Entering Christmas Wish account grow so that we can help more families during the holidays. We honestly don't make a killing off of this. We could probably sell the tickets for more, but we want everybody to have a good experience. And we also want to make something affordable for you, like an affordable night. It is happening here in like a month. It's towards the end of September. What is it? September 24th?
9: Mm-hmm. Yeah.
8: And it's going to be at Rockin' Brew in Royal Oak. It's a cool room where they've had a lot of like bands that perform and stuff in there. We're going to be there with you, and we're going to give you a chance to talk to the show and be part of our More Mojo podcast. Yeah. When we've done this in the past, we've gotten two... planned out, and honestly, I don't think it came out good.
10: Really?
8: I thought we plan out stuff, and we're like, okay, it becomes like just the regular show. The podcast needs to be something more just loosey-goosey.
10: I was about to say, it doesn't need to be as scripted. Sometimes we get like very detailed. It's almost like a contract. Like everything's bulleted. This time we're doing this. This time we're
9: doing
4: this.
9: Yeah,
4: and like no guests this year.
10: Yeah.
4: Just us.
10: Yeah.
8: It's just going to be us. No guests.
10: And I love, like, obviously Breaking and Entering Supreme. It's incredible. It's an opportunity for people to assist us in changing lives. But it's also really dope to have face-to-face interaction with listeners and have them ask us questions that maybe we've never even asked each other.
8: Yeah.
10: And I love that aspect.
8: I like also getting a chance to see some of the faces that we only hear your voices. And some of the Mojo in the Morning misfits that will come are fun, too. The price of an admission is only $25, I believe, right, Lydia?
9: It's $25. Tickets are on sale on mojointhemorning.com. Or you can text 95500, and I'll personally send you the link. And Mojo, I was talking to Frank from Rock and Brews yesterday.
8: Hello,
9: and he
8: Frank.
9: He told me I could customize three drinks, and he will give the proceeds to Breaking and Entering.
4: Oh,
8: what a great guy.
10: Can we have a throwback throwdown drink?
9: Sure, yeah, like a remix drink?
10: Yeah, remix drink.
8: Tell Frank, since he's so generous with that, I'm going to ask for my drink to be Louis. Was it Louis the 15th?
10: The
8: 13th. Isn't that, or 13th? Isn't that the most expensive? Frank's going to go, I'll never do anything with Mojo ever again. No, I'm just kidding, Frank. We'll keep it affordable. We definitely got to come up with some good drinks. I think you got to have a tequila drink. You got to have maybe a vodka drink, a bourbon drink. I don't know.
4: Some sort of spritz.
8: A spritz.
4: I'm into the Hugo spritz right
10: Hugo.
4: Now.
10: Hugo.
8: So tickets yesterday went on sale. And what's the percentage of tickets that sold out the first day?
9: We sold 25%. So we sold 50 tickets so far.
8: Mm. 50 tickets.
10: Quarter of the way there.
8: And we only talked about it one time on the show. We talked about it like at, I don't know, 9 o'clock or something.
10: It's going to sell out quick.
8: So get your tickets today so that you can be part of this thing. It's going to be more fun than I promise you the last couple of years was, only because I've learned from mistakes. I learned from mistakes.
10: I don't know if we can talk about it. Maybe we have to save that on
8: the first year. The first year, I didn't let things breathe, and I had too much planned out. The second year, we had guests that came that were nice people. They're good people. I think that they took up too much of the time.
4: Yeah,
8: listeners
4: I agree.
8: Listeners only wanted to be there and be part of this experience.
10: Yeah.
8: You know?
10: Do we take in listener feedback to find out what they want?
8: That's actually not a bad idea. Like, tell us what you want us to talk about, you know, and what do you want to get into?
10: Or what would you expect from a More Mojo podcast?
8: Yeah. I have realized that there are those, we call them P1s, like the hardcores that have been with us, you know, longtime listeners. Those people want to recall a lot of things that have happened on the show. And then there are those that want to just hear our conversation about things that we know that we cannot get into on the show.
4: Like a lot of behind the scenes. People love behind the scenes
8: and also
4: have lots of questions.
8: There are some times where people know that there are FCC limitations to things.
4: Yeah.
8: You know what I mean? So
10: that's another advantage. We don't have, there's no dump button needed.
8: Oh, no dump.
10: At the live podcast. Yeah. Just say, you know, virtually whatever you want.
8: Thank you, Kevin.
10: Very, very excited about that. I think we all are. You know,
8: should we all get together because it starts at 7 o'clock? Should we all
0: pre-game?
8: Get together?
4: Yes.
8: And pregame, like have dinner. And
10: I didn't drink the last one. This one, have a.
8: We worked the next
10: Hugo,
8: day.
10: What is it? Hugo Spritz.
4: So it's your kind of drink. It's better than a Pinot Grigio.
10: Really? It's wine?
4: It's not wine. Well, it's Prosecco.
10: Okay. It's like an Aperol Spritz. Saint Germain.
4: Club soda, mint.
8: You understand we work the next day too. So we did. It's a Thursday night, and in years past, we've done it on Fridays, and then it took us a couple of days to come back from it. So we thought Thursday night would be great because then Friday we can recap everything. So More Mojo podcast. Go to mojointhemorning.com. 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Just a limited amount of tickets there, and proceeds go to Breaking and Entering Christmas Wish. Today is a very special day in our family. Today is the 1 year anniversary of Chelsea becoming cancer free. She had her surgery.
4: Yay.
8: Today.
4: That's a huge day.
8: August 25th, 2025. Yeah. Thank you to Michigan Medicine, and thank you to Chelsea's friend Leah for helping us out during this thing. But so I know she's waking up this morning and she's feeling a little extra special. I said, what are you going to do today? She goes, I'm going to get a cupcake and putting a candle in it.
0: Yay! And,
8: yeah, it's like a new birthday. So I love you, Chelsea. All right, Mojo in the Morning Show. Bianca is in this morning. Her dad is so pissed, and this time it's good for Bianca because it's not at her.
3: Yeah, usually I'm like the troublemaker, the stressor in the family, but not yesterday. It was my brother.
8: By the way, do you like it when your brother is the bad one?
3: Yes, because then you sit there and you're like, oh, my parents love me so much. I'm just such like a golden child. Or like when I was younger, my brother would get spanked and I'm just sitting there watching him. I'm like, yep, that's what happens. Anyways, yesterday, I was driving home from work, and I saw this big boat in my driveway. And we don't have boats in my house. We've never had a boat in my life. My brother had a jet ski. The jet ski wasn't there, but we had his big boat now.
4: Boaters with no boat.
3: Boaters with no boats, because my dad does not know how to swim. We should not have a boat in the house. And it looks like one of those boats. You know what those old, like, you know, like McFlurry cups? With like a little like purple and like teal.
4: Oh, blue.
3: Yes. Those cups. Yes. It looked
4: like
3: that.
4: The squiggle, the airbrushed on the side.
3: This boat was from the 1990s. Yeah. This is an old boat.
8: So the color of it was this way. What kind of boat is it? Is it a pontoon? Is it a speedboat? What is it?
3: I don't know what you call it.
8: You have a picture?
3: Yeah, I have a picture of it. It's
8: your brother's how old?
10: Like a speedboat.
8: How old your brother?
4: Speedboat.
8: Yeah. That's like a big ski boat. Yeah, like a ski. That's like,
3: what do you do with that?
8: Like you pull people on the tubes and do all. How old
3: like
8: your brother?
3: 21.
8: Your brother's 21 years old.
3: And unemployed, so I don't know where he's getting money to buy this boat.
4: How did he do that?
3: That's what I'm saying.
4: Let me see.
3: I don't know where he's got
0: this
3: boat.
4: Go into your other photo. Okay.
0: Is he definitely using it?
3: This is like a surged.
4: Wait, that's a nice boat.
3: No,
4: okay.
3: It's not.
4: The design, the design equate to the cups is so
3: perfect,
4: spot on.
3: Right?
4: Yeah.
3: My brother said when you climb on it, you can't pull too hard or you're going to pull off the ladder.
4: Nice boat.
8: Where is he going to put this boat? Yeah. Is he just going to drop it in some lake?
3: I have no idea, but here's the catch. My parents had no idea he was buying a boat. So they're coming home from work yesterday and they can't pull in the driveway, by the way, because this boat's covering. And my mom's getting out of the car. She sped out of the car so fast. Austin, what is this thing in the driveway? Get out here now. Austin hid in his room for probably an hour until my parents. parents made him come downstairs. But they had no idea. And my brother hid. He put, like, my dad's hat on the Ring camera to hide it so they couldn't see anything that's happening.
8: He knew he was doing something wrong.
3: Yep.
8: That he actually had to block Cover off the Ring cameras.
3: So my mom started stressing out, and she called me before she's coming home. She's like, where's Austin at? Why are the Ring cameras covered up? I'm like, I don't know what's going on. I wasn't going to throw them under the bus because I wanted to see their live reaction. And we got a live reaction.
8: Oh, so who is this on the live reaction?
3: My parents.
4: Oh, my God. I love this.
3: A lot of F-bombs.
10: So this is them coming into the driveway, seeing it. Or what is this?
3: No, this is right when they get in the house. I got a video of them in the driveway, but you couldn't really hear anything because, you know, I'm sitting inside. But you can see my mom. So she's getting out of the car here. And my mom is just, like, looking, like, what is this thing? What is going on? She's freaking out. She's pissed.
8: Your mom drives a big old pickup truck, huh?
3: Well, my mom drives because my dad can't drive well. So my mom drives my dad's car.
8: Okay. All right. That's all right. Let's hear Bianca's parents finding out that Austin bought a boat.
0: Austin, what the f*** did you buy? You don't f***ing know? I'm going to have to go. F*** up boat. We don't got no f***ing room for the f***ing jungle, dude.
8: So this is your dad walking in the front entryway of your house.
3: Right, we got in the house.
8: And he's like, hi. We don't need another. All right, hold on.
0: Stupid ass.
6: Thank
0: what the
6: you.
0: F*** did you spend your money on, dude?
7: Why would you even buy it now? The season's over.
0: What did you do with the jet ski? What did you do with the jet ski?
4: The hunk of junk.
0: What's going on?
7: I thought it was.
6: No, what? You bet you wasn't.
0: Where's the jet ski? What'd you put the jet ski at?
7: I traded it.
0: Huh?
7: Traded it.
0: You did not.
6: It's gone.
0: You dumbass.
6: I'm so smart.
0: Dumbass. You go from the shit to the honey. Right? You go from the honey to the shit. So what did you do?
8: Like, what did he say?
4: Oh my God, I love that.
3: The honey to the spit. So my brother's jet ski was so nice. It was like a $15,000 jet ski, and he traded it in for this piece of crap.
8: Call up Bianca's dad.
4: Oh my God, get Al on the phone.
8: I want to call. And call Austin Hunter.
0: Why do you need a f***ing boat for what?
6: I'm gonna.
0: How are you going to tow it?
6: With your truck. I'm going to just put it in the slip tomorrow, next day.
0: I already took my truck in. Did I f***ing go and bye-bye? Just for that f***ing reason.
7: What's a f***ing dinosaur? You've been driving around the f***ing back like rusty f***ing trailer.
6: You know how many trailers are rusted like
7: that? No. Yeah. I've never been here. You're left and sitting there for a minute. That's why I got rusted.
4: Oh my God, I love your parents.
8: It's a dinosaur.
3: This boat, we've been seeing it like driving around our neighborhood for the last like 2 years. It's been sitting on the side of grass shit. So, you know, we always just see it. And my brother finally just bought it. So we're like, this is a bad boat. Like, it's been sitting there for 2 years on the side of grass shit.
8: Well, has he tested it in the water at all or no?
3: So there was a part I recorded it too. I didn't add it in there, but my brother took it for a test drive for 20 minutes, but you're supposed to drive it for an hour because when the engine gets too hot, then it starts going bad. But the guy who sold him the boat only let him drive for 20 minutes.
8: Oh, my God.
4: Your brother is an idiot.
3: Yeah. It was a bad move.
8: I don't know. You know what?
10: I want to hear from him.
8: I'd like to know how much he got or paid for it. Boats are actually worth money.
3: He traded his jet ski and then gave him $8,000. So he paid about $20,000 for this boat. Which is not, it's not worth more than like two.
8: I got to call my buddy Cole and find out if Cole can tell me if that's a good.
11: Cole Davis. My elementary crush.
8: That's right. He over off of M59 in his boat store. He'll be fixing up Austin's boat. Hold on a second. On the phone with us right now.
12: Straight floating on a boat on the deep blue sea. Busted by night, wind whipping at my coat. You can't stop me, because I'm on a boat. Picture trick.
8: Hold on a second. Bianca's dad is on the phone with us right now. Al, how are you?
9: Pick him up, Mojo.
8: Oh, I didn't pick him up? Okay. Hi, Al.
13: Hello, Mojo. Good morning.
8: Good morning, Al. Tell us about...
13: How you doing, bud?
8: Good. Tell us about this boat.
13: Dude, this kid is like a dumber dumber, man.
8: Hold on. I gotta dump Al.
4: Al, you're very passionate. We understand.
8: To recap, because you didn't hear that, because it dumped. One day he brought a jet ski home. One day he brought an effing boat home. Okay, and so.
13: And that, I'm sorry. Go ahead.
8: No. So you never wanted to be a boat owner, Al?
13: I don't like water. I mean, I love the water, but I don't like to be in the water, in the boat or the jet ski. I like somebody to drive me around and ride the boat for me. I don't want to be in the water with those kids.
8: Well, you got
13: but
8: awesome.
13: That boat looks like a rust bucket.
8: It looks like a rust bucket. I love it.
11: Oh, yesterday, my. Austin had the entire neighborhoods like sitting on the boat. Like, we had all the neighbors coming out. We don't talk to our neighbors, by the way. They're all coming out, all hanging on the boat. I'm like, it's a whole Wait, neighborhood reunion.
8: In the street?
11: Yes.
8: So you're on the boat in so the street.
11: They're all of them coming out, hopping on the ladder. They're all chilling. I'm like, we never even talk to our neighbors.
8: I love those kind of people that are boat owners that have the boat in their driveway and they just go out and have cocktails in the boat. Yep. Like, they just sit there without it being in the water.
11: We have a couple neighbors like that.
13: So let me say something real quick.
8: Yes.
13: We're going to go on the boat. We're going to have everybody behind. And in the boat, we're going to ride around the neighborhood. Yeah. Just ride around the neighborhood with the boat and have a couple of cocktails.
8: Do you think this boat will spend more time on the trailer than it will in the water?
13: Absolutely. Or if we spend more time at the shop.
8: Yeah.
13: A boat shop.
8: Do we know if it floats? Like, did Austin, I know he took it for a little bit of a ride, but did you notice that before he took it out that the boat can actually withstand itself?
13: Well, we'll try it tonight after work. We can all go on the boat. We'll go to Cass Lake.
8: Oh my God!
13: Can I
8: be honest with you? I was on a boat similar to this once. A friend of mine's boat. We got stuck in the middle of Cass Lake.
4: No.
8: Do you know what it's like to get stuck in the middle and have your boat, run out of juice?
10: That's crazy.
8: Yeah, that's not good.
4: Gotta get a towed in.
8: I'm calling 911 to see if I can get the West of Bloomfield cops out there to help me. Hey, real quick, I know you tried to call Austin, right, Lydia? And Austin didn't answer the phone?
9: Yeah, he's not answering.
10: He
11: said he's on a Zoom meeting. I don't know.
4: Okay. A Zoom meeting at 8:23?
11: Man is unemployed. What's
10: he
11: on
10: gotta
11: Zoom
10: flip
11: for?
10: The boat.
8: Who's he Zooming with? If
11: That's
8: he's,
11: what I'm saying. I don't know.
8: Hold on. Amber wants to comment here. Amber, what did you want to say?
14: You know what boat stands for?
8: No.
14: Bust out another thousand.
8: Oh,
10: yeah. That's a good one.
8: I've never heard that one before, but I've heard, Amber, the two favorite days of a boat owner are the day you bought it and the day you sold it.
13: And the day you sell it. That's
8: yeah.
13: The truth.
8: Yeah. Huh. Hey, say hi to Bianca's dad, Al, Amber.
14: Hi, Bianca's dad.
13: Amber. Hi, Amber. How you doing?
14: I'm good. How you are you?
13: Good. Do you want to go for a boat ride?
14: Oh, thank you.
11: I don't
14: like going on boats. I don't like getting on the water.
11: We got a boat for sale. It's in our driveway. Pick it up for free.
8: My favorite thing is when somebody goes out and buys something like this, and it usually is like a husband or something like that, but a brother doing it is fun. Like, you imagine coming home to your wife and you got this boat in the front driveway?
10: Bruh.
8: Oh, my God.
13: That's what happened last night. We came home and said, what the hell? All the cameras covered and stuff, and see, what the hell? Why? What the hell? Whose boat is this? My wife said, oh, I bet you you're talking about a boat, home.
11: No, I think my parents definitely thought like I was trying to like hide something with Bryce, or I was bringing in people in the house or something. And she was like not expecting this whole thing to be in our driveway.
4: So
8: Bianca said this is good when she's not the person that you're mad at. So is Bianca your favorite child now over Austin?
13: Absolutely. She's always been my favorite.
11: You're the center. I know. I am the family
13: Austin
11: favorite.
13: Less favorite now.
9: Austin's on with us.
8: Hold on a second.
4: Austin.
8: Hold on. On the phone with us, Bianca's brother, Austin, the new boat owner. What's happening, Austin?
15: What's up, Mojo?
8: Whoa. Listen to that voice.
11: He
8: oh,
11: never
8: my God.
11: Like that.
8: Those dulcet tones. Hey, your dad's also on the phone, and also Amber, Mojo in the Morning listener here on the phone. And what became of you? Why did you go buy this boat, Austin?
15: I like to have fun, man.
8: So you did you think about it for a little bit? Like, did you have it looked at by any boat people?
15: No, I didn't. I just went for a test drive, and... gave him the money and my jet ski and left.
8: A jet ski is an easier thing to store, though.
4: Yeah.
8: It's going to cost you some money to store this thing. Where do you think you'll store it? Will you keep it in your parents' driveway, or will they open up the garage for the wintertime?
15: Oh, no. I'll buy storage or something. Figure it out.
8: Okay.
11: He was planning on keeping the jet ski in the garage all winter, and my mom started crying. And she's like, my kids don't listen to me. They just want to do what they want to do. I don't want this jet ski.
4: Poor mom. Oh, no.
11: And, yeah.
8: Hey, Al, have you ever been on the jet ski riding bitch with Austin? Have you ever done that before?
13: No. I'm not a good swimmer, but I don't like the water like that.
8: Yeah, you put on like a life preserver type vest.
11: We were swimming in Mexico. He had the biggest life jacket on, covered a 3XL life jacket.
8: Wait, Is that, did the Mexico trip make you want to buy this, Austin?
15: I mean, no, I was planning this out, you know, for a couple of weeks, and the trip got in the way, and, you know, I was supposed to get it like the weekend we left, but,
3: maybe
15: you know,
3: you
15: I should have gotten it.
10: This is a well-thought-out plan.
3: By the way, the seats on it are all, like, ripped apart, all the stitching's gone, it's rusted all over the seats. He only likes it because there's a Chevy engine on it. I don't know what the Chevy engine got to do with it.
8: Who does, go ahead, Allison.
15: It's a 454 big block, and it's a really nice boat. Wow, everyone's hating on me until everyone wants to come for a ride. I'm going to just tell them it's a rust bucket.
10: I'm with you, Austin.
15: Come on.
8: How old again are you, Austin?
15: I'm 21.
8: 21 years old.
3: And unemployed. With a boat.
8: Why do you keep calling out he's unemployed?
3: Because how are you unemployed buying this boat?
8: He does work for your dad. Hey, real quick, Al, who does Austin take more after, you or your beautiful wife?
16: I think more after me, not the wife. The wife is more, have more common sense. She chewed his ass yesterday.
8: I love that. All right. Are you guys in the same house right now? Like, are you guys both at home?
16: Yes.
8: So where are you, Al, and where are you, Austin?
15: I just woke up in my bed.
16: I'm outside the garage. And...
8: yeah.
3: Okay.
8: All right.
17: Hey, Al's on the boat.
8: Al, go out on the boat and start that sucker up. Let's see if that thing works. Let's get that thing.
16: You know what? That's what I'm going to do. I'm going to FaceTime you guys.
8: All right. We'll talk to you guys later. See you. Congratulations, right, Austin. We'll see you.
16: I love you guys.
8: What lake? We love you too. What lake are we going on? Is it Cass or is that too
15: cliche? We can go to Cass, but you know, we can go whatever you want to do. Listen, if you want to come on, you can go wherever you want to go.
8: Let's drop it on Orchard Lake.
3: No Chaldean's going to be pulling up on Cass Lake with that boat. We'll get roasted on.
8: No, and you know what you do is you go hang out in the little sandbar area, and that's where all the hot girls are. That's where Austin's going to meet.
3: We're not pulling no baddies on with that boat, trust.
8: We'll talk to you guys later.
15: All right. See you guys.
16: Bye-bye. Good day.
8: I appreciate it. Is your dad really mad? Is he sounded like
3: he's really calm right now.
10: Yeah.
3: I mean, he swore that video yesterday. I've never heard him swear that much until I got in trouble in eighth grade.
8: You guys need to be a reality show.
10: Yeah, it's like Bam Margera. I don't know if y'all remember that.
4: Oh yeah.
8: Oh, so funny. All right.
5: Yes, you are the a-hole. See? We don't even need to listen to Am I the A-hole at 9 on Mojo in the Morning.
8: Yeah, that's coming up. Also coming up, a chance for you to go to the iHeartRadio Music Festival in Las Vegas, win a trip to Vegas, tickets for you and a friend, and tickets to both nights of the festival starring BTS, Benson Boone, Cardi B, and more, and $1,000 spending cash. That's coming up at 9:10, right after Am I the A-Hole. 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

0: go 49ers owner. His name is Jed York. We're just getting some details about this. Arrested Sunday morning in Ohio after police say he responded to an undercover ad on a prostitution website.
1: 46-year-old Jed York was arrested at 9:35 Sunday morning at a trailer park in East Palestine, Ohio. According to an affidavit, the owner of the San Francisco 49ers had arranged to meet a woman for sex in exchange for $140. York responded to an undercover ad on a known prostitution website. Initially booked for engaging in prostitution, court documents show today he pleaded no contest to disorderly conduct and possessing criminal tools, which was the cell phone he allegedly used to arrange the meeting.
2: Disorderly conduct is a much more generic charge. Certainly, it's better than pleading out to something related to prostitution.
1: In a statement, the 49ers said, as this is a legal matter which has been resolved, we will not be providing any further comment at this time. York filed for divorce from his wife back in May. He's been majority owner of the 49ers since 2024. The NFL said the matter will be reviewed under the personal conduct policy.
2: The league could punish Jed York even though his criminal case is resolved. And the league is very sensitive to not only how it's perceived by fans, but also its business partners.
1: York was ordered to serve 2 days in jail with a one-day credit for time served. He also paid a fine of $1,150.
3: What was the San Francisco 49ers owner doing in East Palestine, Ohio?
0: Like, I have no idea.
3: Is he from there or something?
0: $140.
4: That's crazy.
3: Guy owns an NFL franchise. You know they're the wealthiest people in the world. Could you imagine like somebody of the Ford family or something like that? Not good.
0: Yuck. The latest in the Lindsey Clancy trial, the judge not happy yesterday over one of the prosecution's witnesses, specifically a statement made by this witness.
5: Courtroom tensions running high as the Lindsey Clancy murder trial enters its fifth week with the 36-year-old nurse accused of killing her three young children. Testimony ending abruptly after a medical expert for the prosecution alluded to Clancy's Catholic faith, defense lawyers demanding a mistrial.
6: This is intentional misconduct on the part of the prosecution.
5: Clancy's lawyers objecting to a forensic psychologist who testified about the final words Clancy told her children as she strangled them to death inside the basement of their Massachusetts family home back in 2023.
7: In the course of strangling each child, she said, "Go to God, baby, go to God." And that was part of her expectation that she and the children would be together in heaven with God. She was raised as a Catholic, and this, as I understand, Catholic considerations, that's not necessarily what happens. But when I asked her about that, when I said, "Isn't suicide a mortal sin?"
5: The judge rejecting the defense motion for a mistrial, but blasting the prosecution, calling the psychologist's remarks inappropriate.
8: What I am going to do is I'm going to bring the jury in. I'm going to tell them to disregard it. I'm going to tell them that's an inappropriate area of inquiry and that this witness's understanding of Catholic dogma or Catholic teaching is irrelevant.
0: It's hard for a jury. I say this in every case when they do this. It's hard for a jury to unhear something that they've already heard and say, okay, make sure that doesn't count.
3: But. And that's the second time that prosecutors had stuff struck in both related to the same thing where they're trying to bring up this thing that she knew what she was doing because she told her kids, "You're going to heaven.
0: Right.
3: I'm killing you," basically. Right. There has to be a thing if she's found guilty that she's found guilty and it's, you know, by reasons of insanity or something like, you know, one of those type of things that they do, because it's a true thing. I mean, if you have postpartum depression, I mean, that is a major medical issue, you know, psychiatric
0: not
3: issue.
0: Not to mention psychosis because of all of the different medication that she was on. And Ella Langley is Choosin' Texas just tied one of the biggest records in Billboard history. The song spending its 19th week at number one on the Hot 100, tying the record for the longest running non-holiday
3: number one.
0: That puts her alongside Shaboozey, a bar song, Tipsy, and Lil Nas X and Billy Ray Cyrus's Old Town Road, which also both spent 19 weeks right there on top. The only

0: song to spend longer at number one overall is Mariah Carey's All I Want for Christmas Is You. That did 22 weeks accumulated over multiple holiday seasons. So Choosin' Texas, just such a huge song right now. 24 and a half million streams, 56 million radio impressions. It's also been number one on Billboard's Hot Country Songs chart for 37 weeks now. And despite all of the accolades, there are still those, even in the music business, who don't even know who Ella Langley is. This is Doja Cat during a podcast this week.
1: Doja Cat?
2: Yeah.
3: Are you more of a Darth or an Ella?
4: There's another Vader. Elevate.
3: You think I was talking about Ella Langley? Are you an Ella's fella?
4: I don't know what that is.
0: I don't know what that is.
1: Do you think she's serious when she says that?
2: Yes.
5: She might be.
1: Really?
2: People I don't think I would know her unless y'all.
1: Y'all? You said you all. Woo. Why would you not know? But Ella Langley, I mean, she's in pop culture. You would think that Doja Cat keeps up with stuff like that.
0: I don't know.
1: And music. She had music out this year, right?
0: That she said, what is that?
1: Interesting.
0: All right, if you miss anything from today, go back, catch up on the podcast on the iHeartRadio app.

0: directly from the source. It's Mojo in the Morning's Dirty on the 30.
1: All right.
2: Call may be monitored or recorded.
1: I got to go to the bathroom so bad.
3: Me too.
1: I got to take a pee-pee break. Zach, you may need to race here to the studio. Relieve me, please.
4: I need to take a pee-pee.
1: Nancy, are you there?
5: Yes, hi.
1: Hey, Nancy, you're a winner. Congratulations.
3: Right.
5: Yay, I'm so excited.
1: Wow, this is unbelievable. Hold on, I got to dip this music down for a second. Nancy, Allure Med Spa just qualified you for breast augmentation, and they're giving you a $200 gift card so that you can use that towards anything that you'd like to get over at Allure Med Spa. They got some beautiful people that work over there that are going to make you feel great. Tell everybody why you would like to get breast augmentation.
5: Well, I just found out a month ago that after 29 years of marriage, and I thought was the love of my life, he said he wasn't sexually attracted to me anymore, and he must have another girl because he's really not here. All his stuff's here, but he took his clothes. And
1: wait a second. So your husband of 29 years told you before he walked out that freaking door that you're not sexy?
5: He's not sexually attracted by me anymore.
6: Oh. So you want the breast augmentation to make him sexually attracted to you, or are you doing this for yourself?
5: No, not good him. Question. Please, no.
7: Do it for you.
1: Yeah, get rid of that bastard.
5: I've wanted it my whole life. Like, I'm an A. Like, I'm really skinny, and I've always wanted it, but I just never had the guts to do it.
3: Yeah.
5: But
1: wow.
5: I kind of need some self-confidence right now to make me feel better.
1: Nancy, I'm sure you're a beautiful woman. And you are going to be qualified right now to win breast augmentation from Allure Med Spa. You're a perfect candidate for Allure Med Spa and their great services that they have.
5: Oh, that's awesome.
6: Nancy, you say you've been you say you've been a skinny lady with A's all your life. Where are you hoping to get to?
5: Well, I don't want to be huge, but, you know, a little bit more than what I have. B.
7: Maybe a C.
5: I don't know.
1: What if he comes knocking back on your door? You're not going to take him back, are you?
5: No. No, because he did it before in 2009.
3: What
5: did
3: you say?
6: What happened in 2009?
5: He cheated on me and moved out, and I filed for divorce, and then...
7: Girl, get rid of
5: he
7: him.
5: He moved to Wisconsin. Yeah, I know.
6: Why'd you bring him back?
5: And then... Because I was madly in love. Wow. We got married in 97, and then in 2009, he did that. But
7: you deserve
5: this time,
7: better.
5: I really haven't shed too many tears, because they say once you cheat, always a cheat.
6: Yeah. Nancy. Hey, get the D's, Nancy.
1: Yeah, go for it, Nancy.
6: And get you a 20-year-old.
5: Maybe C's.
1: Nancy, yeah.
5: I'm like 115 pounds. I can't
1: B's and C's
5: big.
1: Get degrees is the name of the contest. And Nancy, you do that. You get this breast augmentation. And we'll announce the winner on Friday. You do whatever you want to do, and then you go out there and do what Kevin just said. You find yourself a 20-year-old or maybe 30-year-old. How old are you?
5: Aww. Aww. How old am I? Yeah. You don't
6: want to know. 65.
1: No, I don't want to know. No. You're
5: I'm just turned 60, but
1: I was going to say, honestly, okay. I was going to say 49. I was going to say you got married as a teen. Yeah.
5: Aww.
1: I love you, Nancy. Nancy, we love you. We're giving you a ginormous hug right now.
5: Me and my son are going to come to your podcast, too.
1: I love it.
3: Oh, make sure to come introduce yourself to us. Yeah.
1: If she wins, can we get her a breast augmentation before the podcast so she can be out there meeting somebody?
6: We can't hug her that time.
1: Yeah, those will be sore. All right, wait till after the podcast. All right, hold on 1 second.
5: Okay.
1: More chances to win. B's and C's get degrees.
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4: 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It's Mojo in the Morning's Motor City Traffic.
3: 842, 63 degrees, sunshine and clouds today. Highs up near 80. A couple of accidents to watch out for. The left lane block, 75 southbound at Ortonville Road. Westbound, 96th of Jeffries at Farmington. You've got an accident in the right lane. The left lane block, northbound US 23 after 94. Eastbound, 696 after the 96 275 M5 interchange. You're going to see an accident on the left shoulder there. And some slow traffic, 94 eastbound between 275 and Greenfield. The left lane also remains closed. That's your Channel 955 traffic on Mojo in the Morning.
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0: 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This is Mojo in the Morning.
1: Oh, by the way, I just heard My Flight Tours. How was that, by the way, for Smith? Did he have a great time?
2: He had the best day of his whole entire life. That was so much fun. It was a surprise to him, so he had no idea that we were going on a helicopter.
1: Wait, you did not tell him we're going up in a helicopter?
2: No. Well, I knew he wanted to do it because I've taken Lucy before. He was a little bit too young.
1: Okay.
2: And so I knew once he was, you know, old enough and big enough that he would want to do it. But they have a brand new space, out of Detroit City Airport. It is freaking beautiful. You can eat, you can drink, you can have like a gathering there, an office party, a birthday party, whatever. It's so nice.
1: So you guys went up in the helicopter and you guys were going around the city and stuff like that. Would you get to see like the stadiums and things?
2: Yeah, Smith wanted to see all the stadiums. We wanted to see the Gordie Howe Bridge from above.
1: Oh, what's that like?
2: It's so cool.
1: Is it?
2: And it was so much fun. It was so much fun. Shout out to Michael, our pilot. He was awesome. But it's a really, really fun experience.
3: What time of day did you guys go?
2: We went, it was like right around 4 o'clock.
3: Mm. Okay, okay.
2: Yeah. You can go all the way up until like evening. You can do a...
4: I did a sunset one time.
2: I was going to say.
4: It was so beautiful.
2: Yeah.
3: I think that might be what I'm into.
1: Can you take... Would My Flight Tours be able to do the like, hey, I'm going to Grand Rapids to go visit like an SNX client or something like that?
2: So they do that. They are in a lot of cities across the country.
1: Okay.
2: They're expanding. Right now they're doing pop-ups for like the fall leaves. Like if you want to go someplace and see like the beautiful fall leaves changing, they're going to do that. So I'll have details on all of that stuff, but I don't know if I'm allowed to say some of the stuff yet, but certain stadiums they're going to be doing. If you're a college football fan, they're going to, so they're going to do all that stuff.
1: MyFlightTours.com.
3: I'm not going to lie. It's a little scary.
2: It's not.
1: Really?
3: It's a little, in my hardest of hearts, and again, this is coming from someone who's jumped out of an airplane. So there are a few things.
4: And hated it.
3: From a hype, I hated the landing, not the jumping part. The landing sucked. But from a hype perspective, a few things I'm okay with. I've never been in anything that small.
2: Okay.
3: You know what I mean? I think that's kind of what the thought process is.
1: I love it.
3: I would still do it though, but
2: it's so fun. And they put the headsets on you so you can hear like everything that's happening.
1: There's a guy that lives by me. Actually, he's related to Nick Thomas. Nick from Imagine, his brother.
3: Shout out Nick.
1: Has a helicopter in his backyard where he'll like literally on the weekends fly around and out.
3: Insane.
1: Would that be amazing?
3: What?
1: I would like a helicopter to take me to Eastern Market. My Flight Tours. MyFlightMojo.com.
2: If they can land, they will do it. Sergio's amazing.
3: Would you ever say you had a helicopter situation just like that, Eastern Market? They weren't able to land on the roof. They weren't able to land
1: But
3: they threw
1: Batman
3: a ladder down. Yeah, you would go down. You would not climb down the ladder.
1: Like the old Batman TV series with Adam West. I'd be coming down on that thing.
3: I'll see you guys at 2.
1: Tell them to come pick me back up. Oh. Hey, Mojo, your helicopter's waiting for you. Oh, thank you very much.
3: I'll be right up.
1: I will take it. All right, it's Mojo in the Morning Show. So I want to get into something before we get into War of the Roses, Am I the A-Hole, the Five Lies Tell Your Mom phone scam, Shannon's Dirty, you know, this is your home, of all that stuff. Kevin mentioned something on the air that we let slip by yesterday.
3: What else?
1: And he mentioned on the air that his girl, we call her Our Magazine Girl because he met her at the Our Magazine party, which, by the way, Ashley Nick says to me, me and Kevin have more in common than just being black. And I go, what's that? She goes, we name our girls where we met them. Like, she does that too.
3: Shout out Ashley Nick.
1: She's got Atlanta girl right now. So, So you mentioned that your girl heard something on the air during one of our replay shows.
3: Yeah.
1: And she was not happy with you. And I didn't give you an opportunity to expand on that. What's up? Is everything okay?
3: I mean, I feel like everything could be okay. Everything should be okay. I think I had an area of opportunity to have a conversation and may not have gotten as defensive as I did initially. But I do think there were other factors that made me respond in that way. But
2: what did she hear, by the way?
3: I don't even know. For me, it didn't even matter. So the situation was, I think it had to be a Monday. So yeah, so last week we were kind of in a semi best of show. We had some live breaks, but we had some pre-recorded topics, like Mojo mentioned. And one of the pre-recorded topics that we played, I referenced dealing with another woman that wasn't her.
2: Yeah.
3: And it has something to do with, I don't know, maybe a girl came over after she left. But at any rate, I didn't speak to Auer for a couple of days. And in my mind, I knew, oh, it had to be something that played on the air. Like, that's initially, like,
2: which
3: y'all
2: is
3: say
2: my
3: y'all
2: fault,
3: got,
2: by the way. I schedule mean, all that, so blame me.
3: I don't think it's anybody's
2: me.
3: Fault. I don't think it's, you're just yeah. doing your job.
1: She wasn't in your life at the time.
2: Okay.
3: My words, exactly.
2: Yeah, no, but, and I agree with that.
3: And in my mind, though, I knew, because everything was good. And I've said things on this air about her that I'm not fully proud of. I probably have represented her in a way that I could have done a much better job. There's some things I don't need to let loose on air. But, you know, even 3 years in, I'm still learning.
1: That's his apology, by the way.
3: I mean, that's just me being honest. You know what I mean? So
1: I think you made her sound like she's wonderful.
2: Mm-hmm.
3: I would like so as well, but you know how it goes. There are things that speak louder to other people than yeah. what you may think do.
4: People hear what they want.
3: You know what I mean? And yeah, so I didn't talk to her for a couple of days. In my mind, y'all see y'all got women intuition. I think we got some of that too. In my mind, I knew exactly what it was. Something must have played on air. But I wasn't going to reach out to her because we're adults. And if you feel some type of way, say, hey, I heard mm-hmm. this or whatever the case may be. So she hit me up like 2 or 3 days later. I'm like, yeah, what's going on? Like, type of thing. I knew exactly what was going on. She responded like, well, why didn't you just reach out if you knew that was something that had happened? I'm like, because we're adults. And if you feel some type of way, it's not for me to have to reach out to you every time and, like, I don't know, massage your feet. If you felt some type of way, just let me know you felt some type of way and, like, let's move on. But so we going to eat tomorrow. And I feel like
1: you're going to eat tomorrow.
3: Yeah, we going to see each other. I'm going to go over.
1: Are you with tail in between the legs? You bringing food?
3: No, it ain't no tail in between the legs. But I do think that if you have an area of opportunity where you can say, hey, this is where I fell short at, then you should say that. So that's what I'm going
1: to
3: do.
1: You want me to give you advice on how to make up after a fight?
3: Your advice come with a few zeros.
1: I've been married. No. I've been married for a while. And I think that you're good with the meal thing. I think over a meal is better than just going over, because it's uncomfortable when you just got to go and have the conversation yes. without the meal.
3: I'm okay with that too, though. Like my thing is, I've never strayed away from being self-accountable and holding myself to a certain standard and being able to articulate and apologize when I feel like I've fallen short.
2: Yeah.
3: And I'm not so macho, so ego, where it's like, no, I ain't had nothing to do with this. You the bigger. Now, I still believe there were areas of opportunity for her yeah. to be more mature in the situation. And I'm going to vocalize that as well. Hopefully I don't do that in such a way where it minimizes what I have to say about myself. But I think it should be a fair and even exchange.
1: How do you like to be made up with? Or actually, I was going to say this to Shannon, because if I figure that in your case that like you're just a typical woman, you're the one that has to make up, aren't
3: typical
1: you?
3: Woman.
1: Do you ever piss off Wes where you have to make up with Wes?
3: Crazy.
2: I feel like, yeah, probably more than he pisses me off, I'm the one to blame.
1: Do you have to do you have a way that has worked for you on how to make up after an argument?
2: I know this sounds so dumb. I've talked about this before, but it works really well for us. We go on walks.
1: Okay.
2: When we go on a walk and we're like getting movement, but talking at the same time, for some reason, it works wonders
4: fresh
2: for us.
4: Air.
3: I like
2: yep,
3: that.
2: It works wonders
1: and
2: for
1: he
2: us.
1: He can't yell at you with neighbors walking by.
2: He can. He could. He doesn't. Yeah. He's not really a yeller anyway. But no, I mean, that's what works for us. And
1: that sounds good. You know what? I think probably it's always good to get your body moving, right?
3: Mm-hmm. I like that.
1: Yeah. I'd hate that. I'd be you know how skinny I'd be if we did the walks?
3: Every time you argue.
1: It's like, man, this guy's never walked this much in his life.
2: I feel like tomorrow, it's a hard conversation to have about it's, you know, with this job and expectations, and it adds like a totally separate layer to the start of a relationship. And
3: yeah,
2: you know, it really is. And I know it's not an excuse, but it definitely figures into the conversation and laying a foundation for the relationship when we do what we do. It just does.
3: It has been a point of contention.
2: Yeah.
3: From the beginning.
1: Really?
3: Bro, what? Yeah. Stuff I done said on here. And yeah. again, admittedly, there have been some things that I probably could have not shared,
2: mm-hmm.
3: could have kept. And then, but, you know, that's why I'm not sharing names. That's why I'm not sharing faces. And in my mind, by keeping it anonymous at a certain level, I'm good. But then on the other end, if you're telling your friends or your family and now they listening, your business out there, I get it.
2: Yeah.
1: Because people, I get it. People see you probably in a different light if they listen to the show, you're thinking, mm-hmm. than how she's
2: portraying. No, it's more she knows what you're talking about. She knows you're speaking about her.
3: Yeah, but
2: her friends know you're speaking about her.
3: Yeah. And we all know how that goes when you tell your friends or your family member about somebody and now they looking at you sideways. Like, so I done started behind the eight ball, so to speak, with a few different people on that side of the team.
1: You're
3: that
1: dating,
3: I've never
1: you're
3: even
1: dating
3: met with.
1: That guy.
3: He said what?
1: Yeah.
3: Oh, bro. When I talked about the smoking thing, oh my God.
1: The smoking
2: thing. Oh, her breath.
4: Wait. Doesn't seem like it would be a big deal.
3: Let me not say, because I'm about to say other stuff.
2: Yeah, just don't.
3: Just chew.
1: Wait, I didn't hear
2: remember
1: the
2: smoking.
3: No, remember when I said I didn't like that she was a smoker, her breast thing, that type of thing.
2: And she had literally just done it once out of the blue. It was so random.
1: And that's how her family found out that she had smoked a cigarette or something?
3: Well, no. Her family didn't like how I had represented her, made her feel. And, you
1: know, like her family meaning her dad?
3: No, I don't think it was her dad.
1: Okay. So you're going to have a meal with her?
3: Well, we might go for a walk now. I like that idea that Shannon proposed.
1: Yeah. Mm-hmm.
4: I don't have a lot of experience with this stuff, but is it always followed by some good cookie making afterwards? I hear it's...
3: Yeah, that makeup sex.
4: Yeah.
2: Not for me. I mean, sometimes, yeah. But being very transparent, sometimes those walks like bring other things to the surface and
4: it gets worse.
2: Not even worse, it just brings up other things that you need to process. So like, yeah, sometimes mm-hmm. it does end with cookie baking.
4: I heard that's
2: and other
4: good,
2: times it's
4: baking.
2: Like, okay, wait, we have more work to do.
1: If I was a woman, I would literally use sex just to get out of everything.
3: What do you mean?
1: Because women can do that. Women call when you're having sex. Guys don't really have a call on that. Guys would have sex all the time. Women are the ones that have to agree to it. If I was pissing somebody off as a woman, I'd be like, all right, let's just go have sex. You know what I mean?
3: And get over it.
1: I'll meet you in the bedroom. Like every time, you know, just get right over it. Forget the meal. Go right to the bedroom.
3: Those are cookies.
1: Tell our girl, we're going to the bedroom. Sorry to her family that's listening right now. What's up, Brianna? How you doing?
5: Hi, guys. Good. How are you?
1: Fantastic. You got some advice for Kev here?
5: Yeah. So, Kev, I think a good way to approach this situation would be to ask her to put herself in your shoes and what she would do if she was in your situation. And then maybe she can see it from your point of view and maybe have a little bit more easier of an understanding and see and maybe go from there.
1: Are you a therapist?
5: No, just I've had a lot of experience with like getting in arguments and like not being able to see things. So I try to see things from both sides. So then that way I can approach and like take the situation as is.
3: Yeah. Nothing like, so that's an interesting point about putting yourself in my shoes. I think from a professional, you know, standpoint, with this being my job and we bring a lot of our life to the air, if you are I don't want to say reoccurring role in my life, but if we're spending a considerable amount of time with each other and we're experiencing life with each other, I think naturally you will be a part of what I discuss on air. And not being involved in a perfect world, not every topic is going to be, you know, I guess how you would paint yourself. Yeah.
5: Exactly. And that's why I said maybe ask her to put herself in your shoes. And if she was a radio host, how she would approach talking about her life. And maybe she'll be able to give you a little bit of a better understanding and see, you know, maybe I would share more than the average person.
1: I think you need to share with her what some of the other people that, you know, have been in relationships like our spouses do, where it's like, this is not for the air or, mm-hmm. you know what I mean? Like, have you shared with her before?
3: I've had a couple of, I mean, after getting, you know, having a couple of these tough conversations, you start to do a little bit more pre-production. I guess, so to speak.
1: Hey, let me run by my topics
3: exactly.
1: with you.
3: Hey, what you think about this?
2: Yeah.
3: I got a bunch in the drafts that can't fly off.
1: You know what the worst part of this whole thing is? The worst part is not when they hear it. It's when their family, like you said, hears it.
3: I don't ruin friendships. People get sent podcasts, all that type of stuff. Come with the territory.
1: I sometimes think that family members that or friends that will share, hey, did you hear what he said? Yeah. I think that they secretly don't want you in a relationship mm-hmm. with them. And I'm not saying you specifically. I'm saying in general, like they're like, they just want to cause problems in the relationship.
3: I don't think always. I think sometimes they want to protect their friend. And if they see something that makes them feel as though you weren't represented in the best way, they yeah. want to make sure you're aware of it so you can handle it.
1: I always say you could have dated a porn star. Could you imagine if all of a sudden, you know, that was your job every day?
3: I mean, I heard they're laying off. You never know.
1: All right. So there you go. Meal tomorrow.
3: And a walk.
1: And then a walk.
2: I'm telling you.
1: And then the conversation about what happened the next morning.
4: Can't wait for the update.
0: 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One stupid show. Mojo in the Morning. Live.
1: Hey, we're going to the Tigers game tomorrow. We're going to watch the Tigers hopefully win, even though they've lost, what is it, 9 of their last 10? Is that what somebody said? Like 6 in a row.
3: Correct.
1: And something like 9 of their last. They were, like a week and a half ago, they were maybe possibly winning their mm-hmm. their division. Now they may not even make the playoffs with a wild card because they're so far out. They're so streaky this year. We're going to be sitting in a suite. Thank you to Azo Law. They are sponsoring this for our listeners to be able to get up close and personal. And Azo Law, Lauren Azo is going to be with us tomorrow.
2: And too. So is her husband, Kyle. Yep. They're I both going to be hanging.
3: Okay.
2: So,
1: we have one last spot to get in. And Lydia, let's do it this hour. Okay. So one last pair of tickets. And then you get to sit in the suite with us and hang out tomorrow. Tigers day game against the Tampa Bay Rays.
3: We're going to win. I guarantee it.
1: Okay. Let's hope. Let's hope. All right, time now for Am I the A-Hole on the Mojo in the Morning show. Send us a talk back on the iHeartRadio app right there, that little button, like microphone button thing, and tell us your situation. We had to voice disguise this one because they wanted it voice disguised.
6: Hey, I told my boyfriend that if he does not propose to me in the next 6 months, I'm going to dump him. Am I an A-Hole for that?
1: Wait, you actually told him that? Initial B is on the phone with us. How long have you and your boyfriend been dating that you're now finally giving him an ultimatum?
6: We've been dating for 6 years.
2: 6 years?
6: Three years.
2: Okay.
3: Yeah, Shannon almost jumped out of her seat.
2: Okay.
1: 6 years, I would have been.
6: Six. Yeah.
1: But 3 years is still a long time.
2: Sure is.
1: So what made you finally decide?
6: Yeah, he's together by now.
1: Why did you give him the ultimatum and why did you give him the month?
6: Well, he still hasn't even proposed or, like, even talked about it. And we haven't shopped for rings. Like, I keep bringing it up and he keeps kind of, you know, guessing it under the rug.
2: Does he even want to get married? Have you guys talked about marriage?
6: Like, as a concept?
2: Like... What?
3: I can't. She said as a concept.
2: Yeah,
3: you
2: know, like, does he want? Like, does he want to get married?
6: I mean, all the time.
2: Wait. Oh my gosh. Okay, the voice disguise is throwing me off.
1: Say what you just said again.
6: Marriage as a concept.
2: Okay. No, have you guys
6: talk about it all the time?
2: Okay, so he does want. He is interested in eventually getting married.
6: Now I'm okay. That question is throwing me off. Like, is he?
1: No.
6: I think he is. She is.
2: Wait, so you guys haven't talked about that.
1: Yeah, have you guys talked about this is what our life this is what our life would be like if we got married to each other? Like, do you guys ever fantasize about
6: that? We talk about our kids, we talk about our house.
2: Okay, that's what I was getting at.
3: So y'all leading towards that. Outside of his inability at this point to commit to you in the way that you would like to, in the time frame that you would like to, is there anything else wrong with
6: you're framing us?
3: Is there anything else wrong with him in the relationship, or is this it?
6: No, he's perfect. 10 out of 10.
3: Oh, yeah.
6: No red flags.
4: What do you think is holding him back from doing this?
6: I don't know. I'm just trying to get my life together. Like, I'm 27. We both have great jobs. We live together. I just feel like he's not moving at the pace that I want. And he okay. said he's waiting for the right moment.
2: Okay.
6: Well, the but right moment is now.
2: You have to think about the weight of the ultimatum that you gave him. Because
6: my birthday's in March.
2: Okay.
6: And that's what I said. That's what I said. If it's not by March.
2: Can he not get a breath in like we can't hear? So
1: maybe he's been trying. Yeah, I know.
2: Jesus, you have to think about the weight of the ultimatum because you just told Kevin that he is perfect, 10 out of 10. Yeah. So come March, come your birthday, you don't get a proposal. You are actually willing to give this guy up and walk away because there's not a ring on your finger. It's that ring is so important to you. You're gonna start all over again.
1: Now she's doubting.
6: It is, but I just need advice. Like, what do you guys think?
1: Okay, so here's my advice. My advice is you've already given him the ultimatum that now it's going to be a very tough thing for him to, he's going to feel the pressure. You're going to either make it or break it with him where he's going to say, okay, I'm going to do this. But then you're also going to have to wonder if he only did it because you threatened to break up with him. Don't you think that's going to...
6: I don't want to go back on my word.
1: Well, I understand you don't want to go back on your word, but do you want to be married to this guy for a couple of years and look over across the table, you know, at him and say he only married me because he was worried that I was going to break up with him? I don't necessarily think that's a good idea.
6: No, I don't want that.
1: Well, you already did it. So you're 27 years old. That still, I think, is young. I get the idea that you've been in a relationship for 3 years, but hold on. Jordan wants to make a comment. Oh, what's up, Jordan?
7: Man, girl, you crazy. you crazy. You gave him either bend the knee or I'm hitting the dough. What? You've been dating 3 years. Yeah. You told this man to bend the knee or I'm gone. What?
1: Yeah.
7: Like, what? Imagine, think about it. Imagine if he do bend the knee. Y'all get married. Now he going to hit him with... We going on vacation or I'm going to divorce you. We going to have a child or I'm going to divorce you.
2: Right.
8: Yeah, that set a precedent.
1: Does this lead to more ultimatums? Yeah, that's an interesting thing. B, have you ever thought about that?
6: I've always wanted to be on a Netflix show.
1: What? Say that again.
2: She wants to be on a Netflix show?
1: You want to be on a Netflix show?
6: Ultimatum. Oh, ultimatum.
4: Maybe you should
1: try. Ultimatum. Listen, I think that's going to go really well. I think that you guys both should get married. I really do. I think that they should get married and they're going to live happily ever after.
3: I don't like forced decisions.
4: Yeah.
3: And you mentioned it earlier. I think it was lead a horse to water. And I think sometimes as men, we do have to be led a certain way or our focus to be pointed a certain way. But if you're leading the horse to water, that's cool. But you can't force him to drink it.
2: Right. Like, I think it's one thing to say, this is really important to me.
3: Yeah.
1: Hey, Ralph, is she an a-hole?
9: Yep, big time.
1: Yeah.
9: The fact that she has to give anybody an ultimatum doesn't work. Long term, period. Does not work.
1: Two for two on a-hole there. Yeah. Ella, let's go to Ella. Ella is initial B and a-hole for giving an ultimatum to her guy. Marry me or I'm dumping you.
10: I totally think so. I agree with you, Mojo, actually. I think that if she's pressuring him into it, he might just agree to it so she doesn't lose her. And that's not a genuine proposal. He's not doing it because he loves you. He's doing it because you're telling him to do it.
1: Mm. Yeah. What if he waits all the way to March and decides, you know what? That's a good time of year to be single. Like, what if he did? Can you imagine?
3: In this type of situation, if it's 10 out of 10, he probably going to get married to somebody else in 2 years if they break up. Then she really going to be looking dumb.
1: Hold on. Rashad is different than the first three calls. Rashad, you say she's not an a-hole?
11: No, I think, you know, these women, I think nowadays are just letting these men just slide by and just, like, string them along. What do you need 3 years for? Statistically speaking, like, I've already called you guys before. 3 months is all you need to see any kind of red flags. Now, maybe he sees some red flags, and he's hesitant on why not to get married. But if that's the case, let's go our own separate ways. Like, what are we going to do, just keep on living in sin? I know you're a Christian, Mojo, so that's my thing. I proposed to my wife within the first month, I believe, and then 9 months later, we got married. It's been the best thing that's ever happened to me.
1: That's
3: interesting. Not everybody's story like that, though.
1: Within 3 months, you should know, is what Rashad is saying. Did you hear that initial B?
6: Mm-hmm. Yeah, I did.
1: So he's one of the only people that says that you're not an a-hole. Actually, no, hold on. Destiny says that too. What's up, Destiny? Hi, what's going on? Hold on. Destiny's right there. Destiny, are you there?
12: Yes.
1: Hey, Destiny. What do you say?
12: I don't think she's an a-hole. I think she has every right to give him the ultimatum. I did it with my ex, and I walked away from a 5-year relationship.
1: Wow. Did you hear that, B? You have any questions for Destiny? B?
6: Oh, I do. Yeah. I'm wondering how are you doing?
12: Say that again. I'm sorry.
13: How are you doing?
12: Oh, I'm good. I'm engaged.
1: You're engaged to a new guy?
13: How soon after the breakup did you find this new guy?
12: 6 months later.
1: Wow.
13: So after a five...
6: I was already over in a relationship, so I really didn't need to mourn anything.
1: Oh, hold on a second. I'm voiceless, guys, in the wrong person. Destiny, say that again.
12: I was already over in a relationship, so I didn't really need to mourn anything.
1: How did you meet the guy that you're with now?
12: Family friends.
13: Oh, you've been liking this dude. Stop the cap, Destiny.
12: I promise.
13: Listen, you in a 5-year relationship with this guy, and all of a sudden... within 6 months, the family friend that you knew, now y'all engaged.
12: You move on. Okay, well, but it's different. It was just kind of, it's a different way we met. But you move on and you have new standards.
2: But I got to ask you a question because you said the 5-year relationship at the end, you were already over it. So there was nothing to mourn. So what if he would have proposed? You would have just said yes.
12: To walk away.
1: She gave him ultimate name, made him smile. Yeah.
13: They touched hands as they reached for the potato salad at the 4th of July backyard party. I don't believe it.
1: But where's that guy at now that you gave the ultimatum to?
12: No clue.
1: Don't ever see him? Don't ever bump into him? Never find out if he got married? No?
12: No idea.
1: That's wild. All right. Well, thank you for the call. There's one reason that the ultimatum might work or may not work. I want to know if there's anybody who's ever given the ultimatum and got married and the guy was happily ever after. I don't think that there's a lot of people that have gotten an ultimatum that deep down inside don't sit there and think to themselves, I just gotten, you know, forced into doing this.
13: I think sometimes you do need a push.
1: I don't know.
13: Like you'll have the thought deep down in your stomach, like, this is my person. I love her. And sometimes you could just get extremely comfortable in what you have. And for some other people, that what you have isn't enough. They need that extra, you know, wedding and the name and all that type of stuff. And then they give you the ultimatum. You're like, well, I mean, what am I doing anyway? Let me just jump off the cliff and you fall in love.
2: But there's such a big difference to me between a push and an ultimatum.
1: Yeah. I think if he was intending on marrying her, he's going to be more, I don't know, I guess.
13: Willing?
1: Well, he's going to be more like, hey.
2: There's going to be
1: hey,
2: some
1: let's
2: action.
1: Let's have some conversation. It sounds to me like she's the only one that wants to get married.
13: He probably loved his girl with all his heart and soul, and he's just comfortable.
1: Yeah. And she wants to be on a Netflix show. Good luck with that, B.
6: Thank you.
1: All right. Take care.
0: It's Mojo in the Morning's road to our iHeartRadio Music Festival in Vegas.
1: Oh, my God. We're going to give you a chance to go to Vegas. This is for a trip for two people. Airfare to go to Vegas. You'll stay at one of the great MGM properties. You'll win tickets to both nights of the iHeartRadio Music Festival starring BTS, Cardi B, Benson Boone, Snoop Dogg. Also, Lainey Wilson. And you ready for this? We're announcing some new artists. Ready for this one? Yes, yes, yes.
13: Even more?
2: When they're good.
1: Yes.
4: You're going to like them.
1: All right.
13: Fill me in.
1: We are announcing there are three new artists. Sierra is going to be there.
13: I like Sierra.
1: So Sierra will be there with her 1-2 step and goodies going. The legendary Smashing Pumpkins have just been added to the list. And then one of the biggest songs, actually the song that a lot of people think will take over and knock Ella off the top of the charts for the 19 weeks. This girl right here.
2: Oh.

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1: Stella Lefty right now is like the number one, I think, song on country radio. So, added to the list with Zara Larsson, Kenny Chesney, Goo Goo Dolls. Your chance to see all these guys. Text this word right now. The word is Vegas to 200-200 for a chance to win. Text Vegas to 200-200 and you have a chance to win right now. Have you heard this song at all, Kevin? Is this on your playlist?
2: Right after Choosing Texas. Baby, this
1: is the part
2: you know the name of that playlist?
1: I think that...
2: Don't play.
1: Would you say Ella Langley and Stella Lefty are to country radio what we have with... what's her name? What's that really attractive... why am I brain farting right now? You know what I'm talking about?
2: Kalani Folded.
1: You know, Olivia Dean. Like,
2: no, that song way better than these songs.
1: You don't like, really?
2: I think so. I like this song better than the Choosing Texas song.
1: Really? Yeah. You got to give country a chance.
2: I just said I like this song better than
1: I know, but you got to give it more of a chance, though, to like.
2: I may never reach the standards you want me to, and that's perfectly fine with me.
1: All right.
2: It ain't for everybody. That's the beautiful thing about music. There's enough for everyone to enjoy.
1: Yes. And that's why, you know, that's a good point. Because it's like the iHeartRadio Music Festival. I mean, when do you think that you can actually put a night together of Friday night, BTS, Cardi B, Goo Goo Dolls, Kenny Chesney, Weezer, Zara Larsson? Saturday night, this will be your night, Kevin, that you'll probably enjoy more. Benson Boone, Sierra, Lainey Wilson, Major Lazer, Le Shrimp, or whatever that is. I don't even know what
2: sounds
1: the band
2: like
1: is.
2: Sounds like my night.
1: Muse, Snoop Dogg, then Stella Lefty, and the Smashing Pumpkins. Actually, I think Saturday night might be...
3: What one's Cardi?
1: She's
2: first night. Yeah. Both nights have a lot.
1: BTS sold out first night. BTS is the reason why that thing sold out. Their fans are crazy.
3: One of my friends just went to their concert, and they said it was like the best production and concert ever.
1: Really?
3: Yeah.
1: BTS?
2: Swim.
1: All right, so go text the word Vegas to 200-200, standard text, and data rates to apply, and you have a chance to win trip for two, airfare, accommodations, and $1,000 spending cash plus tickets to both nights. Text 200-200 Vegas right now.
2: When is Drake going on tour?
1: I don't know.
3: Right, ASAP, please.
2: Jeez, bro.
3: ASAP.
1: How is Drake not one of the most... at number one, 19 weeks.
2: Would you like to hear a good Drake stat?
1: Give me this stat.
2: This just happened last week. He has a... It's so fitting, too, because radio doesn't play Drake anymore.
3: They don't. Isn't that crazy?
2: But on his new album, he has a song called Too Hard for the Radio.
3: Yeah.
2: It became his 100th song on the Billboard charts. First artist to ever do that.
4: Really?
2: That's
4: huge.
2: These things fly under the radar.
1: I don't get why radio doesn't play.
2: And he loves Ella Langley. He was just at a couple of her concerts.
1: Yeah.
2: He's a big Ella.
4: Are you making that up?
2: He's a big Ella song. Yes. Oh, yeah. They put him on a big screen.
1: Did they really?
2: Yeah, they seem to be pretty chummy.
1: See, he gave country a chance. Why don't you give country a chance?
2: Why? You like these straw man arguments.
1: Huh?
2: You like straw man arguments.
3: What's that mean?
2: He likes arguments where he just says something that has never been true, and he likes to make it, like, true. So it's hard to argue something that's literally not true.
3: Yeah.
1: I don't know. I've heard you say that's that crappy country music stuff. I've heard you say it in the hallway.
2: That's what I said. That's the crappy country music.
1: It's offensive to.
4: I love when you just make stuff
2: up.
4: He's kind of right.
1: Hey, real quick.
4: Change the subject.
1: I got to do a contest here right now. Excuse me, guys. We have a show to do here. The last pair of tickets to go to see the Tigers play tomorrow, day game, and the Mojo in the Morning show is going to be with you. Your chance to go, 844-MOJO-LIVE, 844-665-6548 is the telephone number. Be the 95th caller right now, and you will be there. And special thanks to our good friends over at...
4: Azo Law.
1: That's you.
4: AzoLaw.com.
2: I'm excited to meet them.
3: They're cool.
1: Actually, I've known Lauren Azo for a while because Lauren was really good, or is really good friends with Jamie who is a family friend of ours.
2: Okay. So, y'all speak so highly of them. I'm excited to meet them.
1: Good people. Good. We got a lot of good advertisers
4: that
1: advertise on the show. They're really upset that Kevin doesn't like country music.
2: Four finger country mix. That's what I want.
1: Maybe on a Friday I'll do that.
2: Yeah, give me your top five.
1: Do you do it to all the big country songs? There's like some party songs, some country party songs that I like.
2: And take me back. Give me some Faith Hill, some Tim McGraw. Take me somewhere.
1: I was listening to "Ooh, I Love the Way You Love the Way You Love Me."
4: I just heard that song the other day too.
1: I love Faith Hill.
2: Does it go the way he just did it?
4: It does actually. Yeah.
1: "Ooh, I Love the Way You Love the Way You Love Me." Hey, Mark, are you there?
0: Yes, sir.
1: Mark, we're gonna see you tomorrow.
2: Let's
1: You're coming
2: go,
1: to the game. Congratulations to you.
0: Thank you, sir. Thank all of you guys.
1: We're going to set you up right now here on the Mojo in the Morning Show with a pair of tickets to go see the Tigers take on the Tampa Bay Rays. Kev says they're going to win tomorrow.
2: I guarantee it.
1: They haven't been playing very good lately. Yeah, it's been a tough go for the Tigers.
5: That's terrible.
2: If the Tigers don't win tomorrow, I'm going to sing Ella Langley, Choosing Texas, and I'll post it on our page.
1: Okay. All right.
0: All right.
1: I hope they win tonight.
0: You guys are awesome.
1: Hang on 1 second. We're going to get a chance to meet you. Have we met you before, Mark?
0: I've called a couple things on the radio, like, you know, comment on this and that, but I've never met you guys.
1: Oh, that's cool. We get to actually see what your face is all about. So we get
0: yeah, you guys are awesome.
1: We'll see you. And have you ever sat in a suite at a game at Comerica Park?
0: Never.
1: Yeah, it's going to be cool. We're going to live up in a suite. It's going to be fun. By the way, I heard this morning Cranes News is reporting that Comerica will officially be done Labor Day weekend. Not the actual name of the park. That's going to be done next season. It will no longer be called Comerica Park. But Comerica Bank.
0: I'm not kidding.
1: Comerica Bank is going to be Fifth Third Bank starting after Labor Day.
3: It's my bank.
4: Like almost 100% of their
3: locations. Right now.
1: So
2: what do you mean?
1: They're going to give you Fifth Third stuff, right?
3: Yeah, but like you have to switch over a lot of your stuff, like direct deposits and all that.
1: Interesting. Yeah.
3: Not fun.
1: Yeah, so
0: that's I wish I had something funny to say.
1: No, you don't have to say anything funny.
2: Hey, that was perfect.
1: Just stay right there, Mark. We'll see you tomorrow. Save your funny for tomorrow.
6: 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It's Mojo in the Morning's Motor City Traffic.
4: 928, 69 degrees outside, suntan and clouds today. Temps up near 80. M14 eastbound between Beck and 275. That left lane closure causing a little bit of slow traffic. Same thing, 75 southbound at 696. That's your Channel 955 traffic on Mojo in the Morning.
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0: All right, one last dirty, and then the War of the Roses right afterwards. Busting a husband who cheated with, or sounds like he's cheating with, his wife's best friend, and they cheated when they all went on vacation together. They took a cruise just recently. So what do you got, Shannon?
2: Dirty.
3: Did you hear that Prince Harry and Meghan Markle and their two kids are headed back to the UK? In fact, in just a couple of days, I believe.
4: Tonight, with Harry and Meghan's return to the UK just days away, major questions remain unanswered about their new life in Britain. Starting with, how long will the family stay in the prince's home country? Their two children, Archie, 7, and Lilibet, 5, are due to start school in September. But a spokesperson for the couple telling the New York Times they only plan to spend an extended period in the UK this autumn. Another question mark over Meghan's potential return to acting. After shooting to fame for her role in Suits, she stepped back from TV work upon marrying into the royal family. Now there are widespread reports she's in talks with Netflix about a possible role in gangster comedy series The Gentlemen. Netflix declining to comment.
5: Action!
4: And perhaps the biggest question of all, can Harry make peace with his brother William, the future king? Harry has had several recent reconciliation meetings with King Charles, who's undergoing treatment for cancer.
6: He said life is precious. I don't know how much longer my father has.
4: But there's no sign of a similar thaw with William. In his memoir, Harry claims his brother physically attacked him in 2019, an allegation William has never addressed.
7: William feels deeply betrayed by all the allegations and all the things written about him.
4: The last time the brothers were publicly seen together was 2 years ago at a family funeral. One chance for them to reconcile? Next year marks 30 years since the death of their mother, Princess Diana.
3: Isn't that crazy? It's been 3 decades. It's got to be that King Charles is not doing great. Right?
0: It could be. There's some that are speculating. These are my sources. Actually, I saw it on one of the gossip rags. You don't believe my
3: the
0: sources?
3: Rags.
0: I just don't
3: like
0: the gossip rag. I saw it on
8: What's
0: one
8: the
0: of the.
8: Name?
0: I saw it on TikTok.
8: Lubricant.
3: No. Was lubricant your
0: there
3: source?
0: There are some that believe that these guys have run out of money and that Meghan and Harry were living a lifestyle in California and Santa Barbara or wherever.
3: Montecito. They're keeping their Montecito house, though.
0: The room, and I don't even think they own that house. Do you know that?
3: I
0: think they rent it.
3: I don't know about that.
8: So they ran out of money, now they got to go back to London and beg for more?
0: No, they're going to be part of the, probably, I'm sure Charles will leave them money in the will or something. I don't know.
8: There are some people that would love for that to be true.
3: Yeah. In other dirty today, Target is making a big apology this morning, and it all has to do with a kid's Halloween costume.
9: This morning, Target is apologizing and removing a children's Halloween costume after it was widely criticized as racist. The images of the costume are being compared to racist caricatures, evoking blackface. Target now acknowledges the costume should have never been for sale, saying, "As a company, we got this wrong, and we are deeply sorry. We know this is especially hurtful for our black guests, team members, and partners. Removing the costume is an important first step, and we are looking closely at how this happened."
10: We're cutting up cards today!
9: It comes 1 year after the company's controversial move to roll back its diversity, equity, and inclusion policies, which sparked protests and boycotts by shoppers.
11: We need to hold larger corporations accountable.
9: One Minneapolis-area business leader claims this new costume controversy is an indirect result of Target's DEI decision last year, saying, "You rolled back diversity, so who's in the room now to say, hey, this is wrong?" One commenter on social media saying, "The amount of people this costume had to go through to get approved says a lot. What year is it?"
0: That's why I go to Halloween USA.
8: Bruh, keep your tired-ass apology, man. Ain't nobody trying to hear that.
0: I didn't see what the costume looks like.
8: It looks like blackface. Oh, if you look at the costume, it's like, how do you even... First off,
3: I don't
8: it
3: know.
8: Has to go through design. Then it has to get approved for production. Then it has to get produced. Then it has to get put on shelves.
3: And all of a sudden, it's mind-blowing
8: now
3: how
8: we realize
3: that,
8: this is offensive now that people are speaking.
3: You really haven't seen the costume.
0: No, I sent the story this morning, but it didn't have the costume.
8: First time. How many times we got to go through this?
3: It's bad.
0: Let's look at Target.
8: They had the little boy in a monkey shirt with, I forgot, was that H&M or Forever 21? Why is it always happening? Mm. I don't see no other races that be going through this.
0: I'm telling you, these...
8: none of them.
0: These... I can't find it. I'm trying to Google it, but that's...
3: You'll see. Taylor Swift back on stage for the first time since getting married. She was performing at the Grammy Museum's Icon Session, sat down at the same flower-covered piano she used for the Eras Tour. She actually combined three songs. She did I Knew It, I Knew You, August, and the extended version of All Too Well. Lydia, I don't know if Lydia is listening or if she's taking calls, but the color of dress she was wearing, a lot of fans are saying it's a big Easter egg.
2: Yes, her nails were like a glittery color. I don't know. It was like a glittery yellow, and her dress was like a purplish pink, and they think that, you know, there's something with her eyes and her lipstick that gives off that she's going to come out with a new album soon.
3: Quick question on that.
8: Different color, but I feel like last week when I was scrolling on Twitter, the Empire State Building was like lit up in emerald green.
2: Yes, it was.
8: And then
2: was.
8: They had like they capitalized the T and the S in Empire State Building or something like that.
5: Oh, they did?
8: So they said that was a tease or
5: How
8: something.
5: How does she have that much pull?
3: I know.
2: Oh, yeah. She every time that she does something, the Empire State Building collabs with her some way,
3: that
2: somehow.
3: That is insane. Mm. And lastly, you said you would never, ever, ever drive a minivan. So did a lot of people. But sales of minivans surging right now, you guys, going crazy. Why? Because of the insane price tag on large SUVs. So a lot of these moms, for example, are saying no to a minivan, but hey, I'll drive, you know, something else, a large SUV. Well, the average large SUV price now topping like 70 grand. Minivans starting just under $40,000. So the math is kind of hard to ignore.
0: And minivan.
3: Minivan sales surged 21% over the past year.
0: And way back, lots of room.
3: Well, that's what I was going to say. Today's minivans are built very differently from the ones our parents drove. We used to have this little white Mazda minivan. I remember this thing so well. But now, standard power sliding doors on both sides, flat folding third rows,
0: an Uber and I get in.
3: Reconfigurable middle seats. Those aren't luxury add-ons anymore. Those are standard features that you can't really get on a large SUV without paying more.
0: If I get the bonus of an Uber driver in a minivan, I'm like, this is the greatest thing ever. Unless it's like a minivan that was from like early 2000s and the thing smells like weed. And also, I love renting cars when we're on vacation, and I'll put in for like an SUV and I'll get surprised that there's no SUVs left. Because I, no offense to like a Ford Explorer, but it's not that big of an SUV compared to like a Suburban or a Tahoe like I drive.
8: That's why you get the Expedition.
0: But if you get a minivan, like a Pacifica, it's big.
8: I want to say they got them with like street technology in there.
0: Oh, yeah.
8: Where they have them like souped up for speed.
5: Oh.
8: Like how the Explorer, for example, you'll see that ST on there.
5: Yeah.
8: It means it's a faster lined vehicle.
0: Toyota performance line. Makes the best one. This Toyota Sienna is unbelievable. Look at that thing. It's all decked out. Zod has them. You go over to Zod all the
8: time.
0: Maybe
8: that's what I'll get. Well, I'll get
0: it. Could you imagine?
3: I can't see I really can't.
0: You should ask Steve if there's a way that he can get you into a Toyota Sienna minivan for like a weekend just to see what you think of it.
8: Maybe I'll drive us all to the More Mojo podcast.
0: Oh, my gosh. In the Swagger Wagon.
8: In the Swagger Wagon.
3: All right. 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
0: I just saw that costume. Yee. All right. Watch out, Target. All right. War of the Roses.
1: Catching cheaters and proud of it.
8: Ow, I'm sorry.
1: It's your home for War of the Roses on Mojo in the Morning.
0: Nia thinks that her friend is cheating with her husband. And you think that this all kind of started when you guys all went on a vacation together?
5: Yeah.
0: What did you guys
5: went on a cruise and?
0: Hello? So you guys, I'm sorry. Yes. So you, what did you guys go on a cruise? Where'd you guys go?
5: We went to the Bahamas. And, you know, it was just supposed to be like a family, friends and family trip.
0: How many people were all there?
5: I want to say most of us were like couples, maybe like eight people in total.
0: So you think that your really good friend and your husband might have hooked up with each other on this cruise ship?
5: Actually, I'm almost certain. I mean, like, they disappeared a couple of times by themselves, and it was kind of weird.
3: Where did they say they were going?
5: They honestly didn't really say anything. They didn't say where they were going. They were just, like, awkward when they got back.
2: I don't know if that makes me think that they're cheating.
0: But there's more to it, though. There's something weird going on since you guys got back from this cruise?
5: Yeah, they have been, like, avoiding each other. My energy with his energy has just been off.
3: With him?
5: So,
3: or with her?
5: With him.
0: When you mean avoiding each other, how often would you guys all hang out with each other?
5: Almost like, it's not like every other weekend or something like that. We just have like a little getty at our house, at one of our houses, and, you know, but they kind of avoid each other. And you
0: before
5: know,
0: this,
5: I'm onto it.
0: They were very close. You think that they're just purposely avoiding each other because they are too much into it, or what did your gut tell you?
5: They just don't want to be caught.
0: And this woman is a married woman?
5: Yeah.
0: Okay, so you're sure that you want to even accuse your husband of this? Because once you accuse your husband of this, you know you're accusing your friends, and now it's going to cause for issues with your friends.
5: Yeah. I mean, if they're doing this behind my back, who cares if they're being accused? It's no longer an alleged cheating, right? So, it. Like, let's just find out.
0: All right, we're gonna call him up to see where he's gonna send a dozen free roses, and we're hoping that the flowers go to you. We hope that they go to Nia. Mute your phone so that he doesn't get suspicious that somebody else is on the line. All right, here we go. Where are the roses?

0: Hello.
1: Hi, is this Darius?
0: Yes, it is. Yes.
1: Hi, Darius. How are you doing this morning?
0: I'm doing great. How are you?
1: Good, good. My name is Nicole, and I'm calling you from a brand new online floral company called rosesbloom.com. I'm actually calling with an offer for a dozen free long-stemmed red roses. Do you have like 30 seconds to answer two quick survey questions and take part in our offer?
0: Not really.
1: Oh, you don't have 30 seconds? It's just two questions real quick. Have you purchased flowers in the last 6 months, Darius?
0: No, I haven't.
1: Do you plan on purchasing flowers before the end of the year?
0: Yeah, I guess for something. I don't know. Yeah.
1: Okay. Well, that's the survey. And so I can go ahead and get you all settled with this dozen long-stemmed red roses if you want me to.
0: Yeah, sure. Why not?
1: Okay, so a couple of things really quick I want to tell you. They do go out today. They can go out of state, so they don't have to stay right here. And I just need the first and the last name of who you would want to send some flowers to.
0: Okay.
1: Did I catch you at work?
0: I'm in the warehouse. There's a lot of things going on.
1: It's okay.
0: A lot of things moving.
1: Well, thank you for taking the survey.
0: No problem. Thank you.
1: So first name, last name.
0: Tati?
2: Oh.
1: Wait, what's the first name?
0: First name is Tati.
1: Like T-A-T-I.
0: T-A-T-I.
1: Okay, and what's Tati's last name?
0: Oh, my goodness. Wow, I can't even think of her last name right now. It's drawing a blank.
1: Do you have her phone number by chance?
0: I do.
1: I do need her phone number.
0: I believe we can. Go on.
1: Okay, I don't need you to call her. I just need you to tell me her phone number. I'll explain why in just a
0: second.
2: Okay. You f***ing asshole. I honestly don't even need to hear anymore of this bullshit. Yeah. It's your wife.
1: Can you spell Tati?
0: Me.
2: No, hold on a second.
1: Darius.
2: Yeah. I honestly can't fucking believe you. Yeah, no, you hear me. Don't act stupid right now.
3: Darius.
0: You don't think I knew you were on the line?
3: Darius.
2: Come on.
3: Neil, hold on 1 second. Let me just jump on here because I got to tell him what's going on. Darius. This is the Mojo in the Morning show. We're a radio show that your wife called to see if we could find out if you're doing something that you shouldn't be doing. And your wife just heard you say that you wanted to send flowers to another woman.
0: Man, I knew this.
2: So you sent flowers to another bitch to f*** around? So you are really not any, oh my God.
3: So wait a second.
2: That's
3: so
2: cool.
3: So Darius, you're saying that you knew that your wife was doing this.
2: He's a liar.
3: And so you just decided that you were going to send them to somebody else just to piss her off?
2: Yeah, of course. Why would you do that?
1: Why would you willingly want to do that to her?
0: To piss her off.
1: But why?
4: Okay.
2: I fucking hate you.
4: Quick question. Why did you select that person to send them to?
2: Period.
0: It's kind of busy here right now.
2: Because he's doing some shit behind my back. That's why.
3: Is that person who he sent him to, Nia? Is that the person that you guys went on a cruise with?
2: Yeah, that's my best friend. I know exactly who that hoe is.
0: Yeah. Why would I send it to your best friend?
2: Why don't you just confess up to it? Like, you're on the radio already, so just say something. Just admit it, you fucking coward.
0: And this is how you do right on the radio.
2: Bitch-ass motherfucker. dude. I can't. Wow. But okay. I'll get even. Don't worry about it.
3: Oh, God. All right.
4: That means.
3: I don't know. I don't know. Hold on. Nia, hold on. I want to see if we can figure this thing out.
5: Yo.
6: Yeah.
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8: 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It's Mojo in the Morning's Motor City Traffic.
1: 954, 70 degrees. Going to be a nice one. Sunshine and clouds and temps up near 80. Out on the streets right now, we're pretty quiet. Some areas of slow traffic and a right lane closure. 75 northbound at 696. 94 westbound between Greenfield and Wayne. And you've got that right lane closure still on the southbound Southfield Freeway between Schoolcraft and Plymouth Road until tomorrow. That's your Channel 955 traffic on Mojo in the Morning.
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0: Listening back to that War of the Roses, I was petrified that I missed some bleeps. I was like thinking, man, I don't think I've had a lot of bleeps like that in a while. But I want to bring up a couple of things. I wrote down some notes, okay? So I got some notes. Mm. Did you see this?
1: School
0: very
1: is
0: big.
1: In session.
0: I'm a big Sharpie guy. I like Sharpies, and I like legal pads. So I like to write notes from time to time. Here are my notes that I wrote. Darius is a dummy. No, I didn't write that down. I didn't have to write that down. Darius sent him to Tati.
1: Yeah.
0: And then he claims that he knew that Neo was on the phone. His wife was on the phone at the time. So he knew that it was a complete setup. Thoughts on that? Do we agree or disagree that Darius...
2: Disagree.
0: Okay. Here's my next one. He sent him to Tati, who I'm assuming was Nia's best friend. But he could not figure out her last name or figure out.
1: That's not so far-fetched.
0: Come on.
1: Your
0: best friend?
1: Honestly.
0: You don't know your girl's best friend's name, full name?
1: Nah.
0: I'm not saying her middle name.
1: I know exactly what you're saying. First and last, I've been in relationships for years and couldn't tell you that person's last name.
3: I bet Wes doesn't know the last name of all of my friends.
0: Really?
3: Yeah.
1: It's not that far.
3: My best friends.
0: Hi, we're sitting with the Johnson party. You know what I mean? Like, you're on a
1: especially
0: cruise together.
1: Especially if they're single. Yeah, definitely not.
0: Well, no, Nia is in Darius are married. Tati's married too. Mm-hmm. Yeah, Tati's in a mm-hmm. Her husband, by the way, not too happy about this one. We'll have to get into that coming up here. 844-MOJO-LIVE, 844-665-6548. To answer a couple of texts that came in during the whole thing, there was some text that said, you guys should have done a three-way call. That was a thought. The only problem is that Tati is not good at picking phones calls up. She's more of a texter type person, according to what Nia said. I guarantee she's definitely not picking up Nia's phone call. Sarah, what's up? It's Mojo in the Morning. Hi.
4: Hey, not so much. How you guys doing?
1: Good morning.
0: Good.
1: Good morning.
0: What did you think when you were listening to Darius try to tell Nia that he knew that she was on the line?
4: First of all, I'm upset with Nia for butting in and not letting you guys finish the whole thing. You know what I'm saying? He's cold busted.
0: Yeah. She, by the way, did mute her phone because I could hear it mute right when I said mute your phone. She jumped on at that moment.
3: I know, but.
0: Yeah.
4: You guys got to find a way to block those people all together so they can't interrupt the call. You know what I'm saying?
0: I know.
4: I wish it was a way that you could stop them from just butting in because she would have got the full story, the card and everything, you know?
0: Yeah.
4: But he's full of mess. He's cold busted. He didn't. And Mojo, you was helping him out. Talking about, well, maybe, no.
0: I was trying to lead a dog to water. And my hope was when I led him to water, we could drown his ass. But thanks, Sarah.
4: Oh, my goodness.
3: I love her
4: laugh. Yeah, have a good day.
0: We love you.
3: You too.
0: What's up, James? Hi, it's Mojo in the Morning, War of the Roses.
5: Morning, guys. I just want to say I thought this was an episode of Jerry Springer. I'm in my truck yelling, Jerry. Besides that, I was going, Mojo. And I lost it when she said, don't worry, I'm going to get back at you. And Ken
0: right.
5: said, what's that mean? I'm
0: you kind feel of
5: curious
0: me?
5: What that means, too.
0: Jesus.
5: That was hilarious.
0: What do you think that means, Kev?
1: One or two things. And it could either be she's going to do some cheating revenge herself, or he going to come home and all his clothes going to be burnt or bleached. Yeah. One of the two.
2: burnt thrown or out the house.
0: Yeah. I always wonder, like, after we've done War of the Roses, should we send somebody over to their house just to make sure that...
1: The wellness check?
0: Yeah, just we do contact and we do have conversation. And that's one of the reasons why a lot of the War of the Roses don't go on air until after we know that there's stuff going on, so... And that their safety. Couple of texters that are texting in this morning that said, how is it that you could cheat when you're on a cruise? Well, Shannon said that she got cheated on by a guy on a cruise.
1: Which is easy.
0: So it can happen. I don't know. It's such a
1: large ship, though. Yeah. The only cruise I've ever been on, I was probably, I don't even think I was 10 years old. So I have no frame of reference as an adult. But I have friends who have been on cruises. And from what I hear, There are tons of people, tons of places to go.
3: Oh, God.
1: And it's tons of opportunity.
3: And there's something happening at all hours of the day and night. I mean, even if there's nothing happening, you go on some, you know, random deck in a random hallway, whatever.
1: Get that drink package.
0: A call that we did not get to when we've talked about Shannon getting cheated on a cruise was a texter who said that their spouse would sneak out of the room that they were in the cabin in the middle of the night.
3: That's what he did.
0: Yeah.
3: Which is some, after that first night, that's what he started doing.
1: We probably have all been on vacations with significant others or just friends if you've never been on a vacation with a significant other. And one of you doesn't want the night to end.
0: Yeah,
1: and the other one is either they got drunk too early or they're tired and you've paid all this money. You want to keep the night going. You go back outside and who knows what happens.
0: And what are you supposed to do if your significant other wants to go to bed?
1: You turn off the lights.
0: You go to bed.
1: No, you don't.
0: You go to bed.
1: We done spent all this money. I'm not about to sleep. I could have did this at home.
0: You go to bed because nothing good. What did they say? The only thing open after midnight?
1: Liquor stores and legs.
0: What's up, Paige?
6: Hi. I just noticed that when Shannon had asked for the first name, the wife actually went off of mute and said, oh, really loud?
3: Yes.
6: And Shannon, did you hear her?
3: Yes.
6: And that's why you asked again to try to cover it up?
3: That has happened so many times that I really kind of just try to barrel through and hope that they didn't hear, you know.
0: I don't think he did hear.
3: I don't think he heard that either.
0: Yeah.
3: Sometimes it works, sometimes it doesn't.
6: Yeah, and also, like, he already had said the first name. It would have been different if, like, he went to hesitate and really didn't know who to send it to. And then she went on and went, oh, and then he was like, oh, okay, my wife is on the phone, you know, but it didn't really go that way.
0: So maybe he wasn't lying to us. He knew she was on the phone when she owed.
3: Come on.
0: You know?
6: I think that is the case. I think Shannon really tried hard, but I think that he still heard it.
0: Yeah.
6: And then was like, you know what? I'm just going to go for it. You know, maybe. Yeah. But at the same time, I don't really believe him either. So,
0: Paige,
6: that was just what I heard.
0: I'm going to give a lesson right now in when she said, I will get back at you, that whole thing. What do you do to get back at somebody when they cheat? Danielle, are you there?
7: I'm here.
0: Danielle, what did you do when you caught your man cheating?
7: This was a very long time ago, but I cut, like, the tongues out of all of his nice shoes, like his Jordans.
1: What gave you that idea?
3: I love that.
7: Because I wanted to get him where it hurt, and I knew he loved his shoes.
1: I cut the tongues out.
0: What's it like? Can you wear a pair of shoes without the tongue? I don't even realize.
3: I mean,
7: you could, look silly. But they look real stupid.
3: Yeah.
1: Drop top.
3: I told you guys, I had a friend who cut the zipper, like the crotch area, out of all of her boyfriend's jeans and pants when she found out that he had been cheating on her. Every single pair.
1: If you were a guy and it was like the reverse situation, you caught your girl cheating, what would be a thing that you absolutely would not want him to do to you?
8: Mess up my expensive makeup.
0: Oh.
3: Versus...
1: purses?
8: Oh, yeah.
1: Like, cut the straps off.
7: I'm a shoe girl, too, so.
8: Yeah, shoes.
7: My shoes.
0: Yeah. Thank you for the call, Danielle.
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6: 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Text 95500. If you text us because you're listening and going, oh, I want to say something, text call me and Lydia will call you up. I got to have Anna talk about what happened to her. Was this yesterday, Anna, that this happened? So Anna was going to an appointment, and here's the question. What is the etiquette here, and what do you do?
7: Mm-hmm.
6: You were running late?
7: I was feeling like Moj. I was driving to Ann Arbor for an appointment yesterday, and the traffic was bad. There was so much construction. So I had left. It was like a 45-minute drive. I was going to get there 10 minutes early. But then somehow I end up 6 minutes late. And on the way there, I was like debating in my head. I'm like, do I need to call them and tell them that I'm late? Because I know sometimes like they have someone right after you. So if they can't even see me and I know I'm going to be 5 to 10 minutes late, then I'm turning around and going home.
6: Is it breaking HIPAA rules if I ask you what the appointment was? Or is it what kind of appointment? Does it matter?
8: Breast dog.
6: Is it
7: possibly?
6: Oh, so okay.
7: Yeah.
6: So it was a doctor's appointment.
7: Yeah, it was a doctor's appointment.
6: Okay, so you don't want to lose your doctor's appointment.
7: Yeah. So I was like, do I call them or not? Because 6 minutes to me, if you're 5 minutes late, maybe that's like the buffer I wouldn't call. But this was like a little more than 5 minutes. And I was like, I don't know if I should call them or not. I ended up calling them. They were super nice. So like, don't worry about it. Just get here safe. But if y'all are in a situation where you're late, are you calling and notifying them or are you just...
3: I'm a caller.
6: Yeah.
8: It depends on
3: how
8: late.
3: I always call.
8: Like, if it's like a foul ball, I'll be there in 5 minutes. Y'all probably wasn't ready.
6: You're never just 5 minutes late.
8: How you know that?
6: Because.
8: If it's a five ball, then I'm not going to call. If it's 10 plus, then I'll probably call it that.
6: Kevin calls, because you know what he does? He goes, Lydia, I'm in the parking lot. It's like BS. You're not in the parking lot. You've called Lydia when we've had our pre-show meeting?
8: I probably text Lydia.
6: I'm in the parking lot.
8: I text Lydia like, I'm on my way. That's my thing.
6: So here's what I say. I say I'm never just 5 minutes late. I'm usually, if I'm running, it's 15 minutes late. And then I call because then it now gives you 30 minutes.
3: If you're 30 minutes late, you're done.
7: Don't even go.
6: Because you're saying, hey, traffic is bad. I've had this happen numerous times. I'm stuck in your traffic that you were going on, 275, M14, mm-hmm. That whole thing is nuts. I'm sorry, I'm in the middle of an accident. What do I do? Oh, it's okay, Tom. You're okay. We'll see you here. I actually had one doctor that canceled my appointment.
3: I was going to say, sometimes
6: they will. Canceled.
8: For real?
3: Yeah. Male people will cancel your appointment.
8: How like late were you?
6: I was probably 40 minutes late.
7: Oh, my gosh. Okay,
3: 40 minutes late? That's your whole appointment.
6: I showed up. Well, they never get me on time. Here's the problem with
8: this. Look who's talking now.
6: Let me explain something about doctors. It bothers me that doctors, you can't be late for them, but they can be late for you.
3: I am with you on
6: keep
3: that.
6: Keep you sitting there in the waiting room waiting forever.
7: That's what happened. The doctor was running late.
6: So that you were okay.
7: So I still waited. Yeah.
6: Wait, so you got there how much
7: I got
6: late?
7: There like 7 minutes late, and then I sat in the room and waited for the doctor for like maybe 15 minutes. They were like, he was caught up in surgery.
6: All right, here's a question. Call or no call? Lydia, will you just go through the phone lines here and we'll just see if we get like, you know, five calls says it all or something like that. Tell us, should you call or no call if you're running late to an appointment?
3: I also do it for reservations. If I have a reservation somewhere and I know I'm going to be a few minutes late, I always call because I don't want them to give away my table. Mm-hmm. And sometimes they'll charge you. Like if you make a reservation on OpenTable or Resy, some of those reservations you have to like put down your credit card, and I do not want to get charged. And I've been charged.
6: By the way, there are restaurants that if you're more than 15 minutes late, they cancel your appointment.
3: That's what I'm saying. That's why I always call.
8: Do they send you all the text messages though, right?
6: No. If you're show up and say your point, you say your reservation was to go eat at Phoenicia, and it was a 7 o'clock appointment, and you show up at 7:15 or 7:30, they could cancel you. Paul, what do you think? Call or no call?
9: Call, but I have something to say about the whole Dr. Late thing as well. So, me and my friends are big proponents of this. It's just like any other service when you're hiring someone. You're the customer. I'm paying you for a service. I'm leaving work. I'm bringing kids, taking them out of school, and nothing happens when you're late, but if I'm late or have to cancel, you want to charge me $75 a kid.
6: Yeah.
9: And so my friend did this, and she called the doctor back and called him out on it, and he ended up giving her a credit for each kid on her account and then sending her gift cards in the mail because he said, you're absolutely right. What makes me think I'm better than you?
3: Wow.
6: That's
3: that's amazing.
6: That's a good doctor, by the way. That's also a doctor that didn't want you going on social media and calling them out.
8: Preventative maintenance.
6: Yeah. They were.
9: Yeah, but I agree. My time's just as valuable as yours. So if I'm leaving work and making these arrangements and all of that, makes your time more valuable?
8: Where does the fee come into place? Because if I'm late and it's a late fee, if the doctor late, do I get to charge them a late fee?
6: Mm-hmm. Well, that's
9: That's what I'm good saying. Question.
8: Come on, I need my
9: $50. Sending you a bill.
6: I think somebody almost delivered a baby in Dr. Warner's waiting room. Dr. Warner.
3: God love him because he's so thorough and he loves to catch up and chat, but.
6: He runs late, man. Mm. Poor moms that are there. But they love him, though, because how can you yell at the guy? He's a good guy. Best. What's up, Nia? Hi.
10: Hi. Yeah, I just think it's always a good idea to give them a heads up, even if it's only going to be a few minutes. Because I remember I had a job interview a couple months ago, and I was stuck in traffic. And so I called and said that I would probably be only 5 minutes late. And I ended up getting the job, so I don't know. That might have helped me, you know, just calling to say that I was going to be late.
6: Boy, that was actually smart on your part. I'm thinking job interview and you show up late. There's no way you're getting that job, but you know,
8: that's crazy.
10: Yeah, you think so?
6: Being late for a job interview. What's up, Brianna?
11: Hi. Every doctor's appointment I've ever been late to with two kids and wife. Usually, everyone's always said if you're going to be under 15 minutes late, you're fine. After 15 minutes, you need to reschedule. And that's through 3 states and numerous doctor's offices.
6: I would honestly be so scared that I was 16 minutes late. And then all of a sudden, I got to reschedule for 16 minutes.
8: If she
6: minutes.
8: Told me that, I just would have blamed it on the connection. Like, I didn't hear you, right?
6: Yeah. Or you say, wait a second. No, my appointment was at 1. I don't understand what you're... What's up, Sarah? How you doing? Sarah? Sarah's late. What's going on, Lori? Hi.
12: Hey, Mojo. Good morning, everyone.
6: Hey. What's happening?
12: Hey, I'm just telling you about these doctors. If you show up late, they can refuse you, one. And two, if you miss and don't call, they still charge you an office call visit.
6: Wow.
12: Yes. All of them do it now. Yeah. All of them do it now. Mm. It's ridiculous.
6: Lori.
12: And then you'll be sitting there 2 hours late waiting for them. And I always go into the office and I make a joke. And when I finally do see them and say, hey, you know, I'm going to charge you a late fee.
6: Lori, let me ask you a question. When you go in there and the doctors ask the questions, so do you smoke? Like they ask you that question. What do you say?
12: Oh, I say, yeah.
8: Do
3: you say, duh? I'm
13: drinking the cigarette.
12: Duh. You can't lie to him anymore. Yeah. You know him.
8: Not at this point.
3: You can't lie to anybody.
12: No. You can't lie.
6: I'm sorry. Yeah, there is no way.
12: Actually, I've been going to the same doctor for so darn long that now they say, how's the smoking quitting?
8: How does it sound?
6: By the way.
12: But my voice is normally like that. So, you know, my whole family, all the women have this voice.
8: Oh, God.
14: I like it.
12: Don't smoke.
3: Okay.
12: Yeah, totally. Cool. Yeah, my mom had a rough voice. All her sisters and stuff would say, God, you sound like your mother.
6: Hey, Lori, let's do a little phone sex here right now. What are you wearing?
12: All right, baby.
8: Oh, my God.
12: I'm ready.
6: What are you wearing?
12: Oh, you know what I'm wearing? Nothing.
6: No. You're wearing a Paul Mall t-shirt.
3: What's that?
12: Oh, baby, no. Marlboro all the way.
6: I've got
3: I love her.
12: Yeah, I got the Marlboro man on my panties right now.
8: That thing's smoking.
6: I love you.
3: I love you.
13: Is here. What up, Primo?
6: Uh-oh, hold on. We're getting ready for this. Are we getting ready for this?
13: The Lions won again.
6: Man, we gotta hopefully play this song a lot this year. I'm excited for it, right?

welcome some special in-studio guests into the studio this morning. Mm-hmm. The Raznicks are with us today because they're here to talk to us about Razmania Fest that is going on this weekend, August

0: Accurate. You know, we need a TV screen and a golf simulator.
1: Can I say something real quick about Jason Raznick? This is the interesting thing about Jason. Jason's at all the games. You always see him at, you know, the Lions game right there in the end zone
2: with the family.
1: Seats. With the family, taking care of them. And then you see him at Pistons games and stuff like this. But there is no greater thrill than you being able to do this for your children. But you like to see other kids have the opportunity to do something like this.
0: Well, truly what happened was last year I gave a 9-year-old and his dad tickets to our Piston game. The next day they sent me a video. The kid was like in tears saying it was the greatest day of his life. And so that is the whole reason I started this. And then I was talking originally to Jim about it, and I like said I want to create an experience where kids who don't get to interact with these athletes. And so then I called it Razmania because I'm like, I'm finally going to like, I want to call and I want to get some favors to get these kids. This is not like a money-making venture. Trust me, this is not paying any bills. I mean, it'd be nice if it was, but it's not. It's definitely a thing where I want, and it sounds so cheesy and corny, but if kids who have never experienced this kind of thing, if 1,000 kids left with smiles because they got to see their heroes up close and then they remember that for the school year, but the rest of their lives, then we did a good job.
3: Don't ever say that that's cheesy.
1: No, that's awesome.
3: I love that.
0: But that's the truth. Like, it gets like emotional talking about it because you think about it, it's kind of BS, like how it's all so expensive these days. And like, how do you get other people to experience it? It's hard. And by the way, it's a good thing about being in Detroit. We have good teams.
1: Yeah, we
0: have.
1: And really so good.
0: I'm not complaining. That's just what it is. But I want to create this experience, Razmania Fest. If you go to RazmaniaFest.com, get tickets. They're super cheap. You get free packs of cards. We want to make this super cheap. We want everyone to be there. It's Saturday and Sunday. If you go to the site, it should answer all the questions. And it's a card show, too. I forgot to say that. Pokemon.
1: The card show is going to be your biggest thing. I know you got all these athletes coming, but these card people are
0: no
1: joke.
0: Yeah, one of Mojo's friends has a table there.
1: John Tallinger is going to set a table.
3: Sally Wacker.
1: Yeah.
3: Oh, is he really?
0: Yeah, and I'm trying to get this guy, Sky B. We got some famous guys coming in town. King of Cards, he's the Michael Jordan of cards, who's coming to town. And so people said, there's no way I can get him. I went to Indiana, and hopefully he's knock on wood coming, you know. But
1: wow. Yeah, let me ask Josh a question because you're talking too much.
0: Oh, yeah, video. I'm done.
1: Josh, I want to ask you a quick question. You, for those that don't know, will go to games and play rock, paper, scissors with all these professional athletes. And a lot of times the players, you'll ask them to play with you and you ask them for their shoes or something, right?
4: Yeah, yeah.
1: Who's the best that you ever got shoes from?
4: The best or the coolest? Because the coolest one I'll start with, in the All-Star game a few years ago, Obi Toppin, before the All-Star game we played, he said if he won the dunk contest, he would give me his shoes. And I beat him in rock, paper, scissors. So after he won the dunk contest, he gave me his shoes. So I think that's like the coolest moment. Of shoes, I think the best one you can either. I think Kevin Durant's. I have his.
1: Wow,
4: that one was pretty cool.
0: I was gonna bring the Kevin Durant's in here. They're actually in my car because I forgot to say
1: your car's parked in the Eastern Market.
3: Wait, it may not be there.
0: Yeah, they're sitting in the car because if you look behind Mojo and to Josh's left, RazmaniaFest.com, we will be giving away a bunch of this stuff. That's a Grant Hill signed basketball. There's no purchase for it. It'll be a giveaway. There's a bunch of giveaways. 50-yard line Lions tickets. Maybe some of the Lions players will do giveaways. But, you know, we're trying to be like Kev. You know, Kev at Piston Games. We're trying to, like, just be the giveaway guy. And,
1: that's awesome.
0: What? Any other crazy experience shoes? No?
1: No. Listen, your dad's got so much energy. Does he talk to you the entire car ride, or is he on the phone talking the entire?
4: No, it's both. Either he'll be calling people, or he'll be
2: cherish it,
4: or he won't.
0: Hey, wait! One last thing. You guys, a lot of people have cards in their basement that they don't know what to do with. You could come to Razmania Fest and leave with see the shirt.
1: Oh, look at this! Ask me how to make money, Razmania Fest.
3: So this is Saturday, Sunday, Raz.
0: Yes, Saturday and Sunday, Shannon. Okay. Go in your basement. Bring the cards. There's going to be 250 tables of people that have money. Like we're talking hundreds of thousands of dollars to buy your cards. Why not make some cash on your cards? You know, like people would go to pawn shops, but this is like this is the place to exchange, trade cards, meet athletes, have an experience where we can get off the phones. Come to Razmania Fest, spread the word, and I'm telling you, Mojo talks about that energy. This event will have that energy. Hearing Jared Goff on stage, you're never going to hear Jared talk like this. Like, when I talk to Jared, he's like, is it Q&A? I'm like, no, I'm going to literally ask you, did you do homework as a kid? Or were you, you know, playing football all day? How do we get our kids to be like that, you know? Yeah. And I just want to, and Brandon Greer, like, that story, it's just not told anywhere. And these guys like Sky, these guys who are in the space,

0: We're doing everything we can to bring them here, and I hope everyone can come enjoy it, because honestly, we want to do this annually, and obviously to do that, we need a huge turnout.
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1: When you leave with your heart and you're doing something good for people, it's all going to fall.
0: Oh, August 29th, August 30th. Kev, if you're in town, I hope you make an appearance. We get you on stage.
1: I'll pull up tomorrow. Not tomorrow, but this weekend.
0: Kev is the man, guys. So, you know, appreciate and all it, you guys.
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2: All right, Raz.
0: Thank you, guys.
2: I'm exhausted. Holy Christ.
1: Razmania.
2: I need to have the energy of Jared Goff to be able to do that.
0: My mom's been waiting here forever. She's like, well, don't they going to stop talking? When are you going to go on? She's been waiting here since 9 o'clock.
3: Hi, Mom.
2: Hello, Mrs. Raznick.
0: Oh, she loves Mojo in the morning.
2: I love you. I love you.
0: Stop talking about you guys. I'm not kidding.
2: Oh, my gosh. All right. We'll talk to you. Bye.
4: 20-plus years of idiocy and still going in Detroit, Toledo, and West Michigan.
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Yo, anybody else tripped out how it's August 25th already? Like, why is this year going by so fast? Like, it has some place to be, y'all. Channel 955, Detroit's number one hit music station. Welcome to it, man. A Tuesday morning, you already know. You got EJ stepping in. Let's get this thing going.

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Yo, Zara Larson at Midnight Sun right there on Channel 9FFF, Detroit's number one hit music station. What's poppin'? My name is EJ at It Is Me EJ on the gram. I was wondering if it's ever okay to tell a secret to someone when it affects them. How do you feel about this? Me, I'm telling. How do you feel, though? We'll discuss next in about two songs on Channel 9FFF, y'all. Yeah?

Yada Killer Roy on Channel 955, Detroit's number one hit music station. So I was wondering why this one right here made a resurgence, because I feel like it came out earlier in the year. Well, apparently it was featured on Off Campus, which has everybody streaming it now. Girls on Channel

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My name is EJ. You know what drives me crazy when somebody calls my best friend their best friend? And it's like, no, I am so territorial when it comes to friends. 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

Yo, Kehlani and Folded on Channel 955, Detroit's number one hit music station. My name is EJ. Is it ever okay to tell a secret to someone when it affects them? I feel like absolutely, especially if it's bad. You got to tell that person. Channel 955, how do you?

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I knew you on Channel 955 Detroit's number one hit music station. My name is EJ. 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
1: For their own safety, then yeah, you gotta tell it.
0: Thank you so much. You're a real one. Also, I know you can't tell Kristen a secret because he'll tell it. So thank you for that.

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My name is EJ. 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I don't know what happened.

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or something about a conservative regular girl that still can beat up chairs. 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Zodiac sign, it must be a Gemini moon, cause we about to go half. Mistakenly, nobody been in a bag, but how many bodies done been in her

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My name is EJ. You've heard, like, scroll on social media and you think to yourself, like, why are these people on here doing the absolute most? Like, some of the stuff that you have on here could have been left in your drafts.

Yo, Ariana Grande, Hate That I Made You Love Me, Channel 955, Detroit's number one hit music station. My name is EJ, man. Some sad news to report. Dolly Parton apparently passed away at the age of 80. Literally the queen of country music, man. I feel like you don't even have to be a country music fan to appreciate and to love Dolly Parton. Rest in peace. 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

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My name is EJ. Anybody else get low-key irritated when somebody's like, hey, can you call me right quick? Because I don't know why my anxiety goes through the roof whenever I get like a text message that says that. I start spiraling and I think to myself, what did I do? It's just, it's the worst, y'all. Channel

Hey, it's Mojo. You remember how crazy it was with Mojo's Secret Sound? Well, guess what? It's coming back soon to Mojo in the Morning. 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

0: 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My name is EJ. Is it ever okay to tell a friend how you feel about their partner?
1: No, because couples are so fickle, and then when they get back together, then they look at you like side-eyed, you know, like because you said some stuff.
2: Let me tell you, I feel the exact same way. You know what I'm saying? Yeah. That's why

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0: 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Also got $1,000 for you then. The bad news?
1: Those Lions jerseys. 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

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Second date update. Why are you not getting a call? 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Mojo in the morning. 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

0: Joe Show. We're Detroit's number one hit music station, Channel 955. We went to a work lunch. We had like a meeting thing going on before the show. And Ashley, we go to Jay Alexander's, and you did something that I was not even aware you could do at noon.
1: Order an espresso martini extra creamy.
0: She got an espresso martini at noon.
1: Extra creamy.
0: I know, but let's move off on, you are literally making me want to vomit every time you say that. But I didn't even know.
1: What's wrong with that? I slept well.
0: You've already taken a nap today?
1: Yes, there's nothing wrong with that. A 45-minute nap in the studio down the hallway? Like,
0: what are you doing?
1: I don't know. I just felt like I needed it. It gave me a great pick-me-up, so now I'm here doing the show with you, and I have great energy. Do I not? Am I not exuding just, like, positive energy?
0: Fair enough. But then what about the whole extra creamy thing? You don't even like dairy.
1: I know, but it just makes it better. I don't know. Because I don't like it to taste too alcohol-y.
0: Uh-huh.
1: Yeah.
0: And you didn't think when everyone was going around the table, like, it's a work thing. People are like, I'll take an unsweetened iced tea. Yeah. I'll take a, you know, a Diet Coke.
1: I said, you guys are boring.
0: You got an espresso martini.
1: Yeah, and low-key, I wanted to get an extra meal to take home for dinner.
0: What do you do, you know, tonight? Do you get another espresso martini, or is that strictly your noon drink?
1: No, I'm, in fact, going to go have another espresso martini. I'm actually going to get the espresso martini tower. There's six on there. Isn't that cool?
0: Six?
1: Yeah.
0: Next time, be bold and get that at there.
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20: Hey, what up, girl?
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0: dog. Remember, this story came out a few months ago, and they did end up having to pay her some money. You didn't see any photos or pictures, but I don't think I really want to see severe facial injuries. I don't know about you, Joe. Kind of, I mean, you've been getting into fighting, so maybe you'd be like,
1: severe facials online?

0: 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Ashley, what's in the news? What's up?
1: So a Los Angeles judge says Chris Brown's former housekeeper can go on after his tour earnings and music royalties collected nearly $13 million she won after being mauled by his

Coming up on the next Mojo in the Morning, it's always one of my favorites. The five lies to tell your mom phone scam at 7 and 9 o'clock. And if you want to get your mom, text MOM to 95500.

0: 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Bad news, those Lions jerseys are the real thing. They're actually going to try to wear those this year. And by the way, I'm going to continue to do the whole entire show in protest.
1: No, you're not a fan.

0: 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You know how we went through the chicken sandwich craze where everyone was going nuts over it? Why not? Hear me out. Okay. Milkshake craze. Right. Every single fast food establishment fighting for the best milkshake. 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
1: Favorite milkshake?
0: Favorite milkshake?
1: Yeah.
0: Not even a milkshake. It's a Frosty.
1: Oh.
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0: 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Girls. What's in the news, Ashley?
1: Kim Kardashian and Kanye West's 13-year-old daughter, Northwest. 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When she was asked, hey, what do you want to do for work next year? She wants to work at Starbucks. She was like, I just want a regular job. Interesting. 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

the Lions new jerseys and then type in Carolina Panthers away jerseys and then let me know who the hell designed these jerseys for the Lions and thought, you know what? This is a good idea. They just copied and pasted another team's jerseys on our own jerseys. We just reheated the Panthers nachos. I don't like Channel 9-5-5.

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1: Right.
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0: We're Detroit's number one hit music station, Channel 955. Ashley, what's going on in the news? What's happening, baby?
1: Oh, we've been missing our girl, Tay-Tay. Well, she is back on stage. I'm talking about Taylor Swift. She's back on stage for the first time since marrying her boo, Travis Kelce. She performed a special Eras-style mashup at the Grammy Museum's Icon Session. So she sat down at the same flower-covered piano she used during the Eras tour, and she combined three songs, a new Tory Story song, I Knew It, I Knew You, August from Folklore, and the extended version of All Too Well. If you missed it, of course, it is up at channel955.com.

0: right, now hear me out. Let's say we complain enough. Could the Lions change their jerseys?
1: You know what the Lions should do? They should let us design their jersey.
0: Whoever created their new jerseys should not be able to design their jersey. I think that's an even better idea.
1: You would do the best job,
0: Joe. That was horrible. By the way, we're going to find out that, like, someone very kind made those jerseys.
1: Yeah, somebody's grandma.
0: Yeah. Or whoever designed the Carolina Panthers away jerseys, because that's literally what they are. Channel 955.

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bet. Said, I got drive, I don't need a car. 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

Taylor Swift was always the most annoying thing for me when it came to NFL football, but I want to change that and say that the Lions' new jerseys are number 1, 2, 3, 4, 5, 6 on channel 955. Go look them up. 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
1: Yeah. It's been a ride. I guess I had to go to that place to get to this one. Now, some of you might still be in that place if you're trying to get out.

Mojo in the morning. It's always one of my favorites. The five lies to tell your mom phone scam at 7 and 9 o'clock. And if you want to get your mom, text MOM to 95500. Wake up to Mojo in the morning.

0: Joe Show, we're on Detroit's number one hit music station, Channel 955. Listen, I love loving, and I love loving on our Detroit Lions. It will happen one day. The Lions will win the Super Bowl. It will be the biggest moment in Detroit history. There will be so many people at the parade. This is going to be a moment that we remember forever. And if we are wearing these new jerseys that they just came out with, I'm going to cry. They are horrifically bad.
1: And you know what? Not one person is being, as an individual, credited for designing. So it's multiple people.
0: Well, yeah, because if I designed it, I would keep my name out of it. So go ahead and look them up. And if you're not that into football, let me give you another thing to look up. Carolina Panthers away jerseys. We just copied and pasted their jerseys.
1: And they're basically saying they made this... And it's a modern twist, but I don't see
0: a modern twist to what? That's like when I copied Jed's homework in high school and I'd go, well, mine's a modern twist.
1: It looks identical. It does.
0: Do they have like the jersey description of why they chose what they chose? They're white jerseys. They've got like carbon fiber lettering. Mm-hmm. So they look like black, like, you know, like a cool car, which I said, you know, all that Ford, whatnot. They suck, though. They're horrible. We released the best jerseys of all time. We were kind of on like an all-time run as Lions jerseys. We had, did you see the Lions jerseys, by the way, Jen?
1: He's not a fan.
2: I kind of like it.
0: They're Carolina Panthers jerseys.
2: No, they're not.
1: They kind of do
0: look
1: like
0: up
1: it.
0: The Carolina Panther away jerseys and look up our jerseys.
2: Okay.
0: Look them up. Look them up.
2: All right.
0: We reheated their nachos. We came out with the silver gray jerseys. Those were dope. Then we go new jerseys with the we go back to the Lion and all of that.
1: Right.
0: The all white, the powder blues. When we go the blueberry uniforms where it's all blue and you can hide in the end zone. Then we had the black, the blackouts. Those were the best. And now we're going with these. Like, who came up with that and said this is a good idea?
2: I like
0: Jed. They're the Carolina Panthers.
1: So the design
0: jerseys.
1: Was built around Detroit's automotive and racing heritage. And the Lions Honolulu blue, the Defend the Den represents the lion eye pattern around the shoulders. A futuristic, innovative aesthetic intended to represent Detroit as a hub for innovation.
0: No. They're trash. We should have gone all black again. This is the follow-up. And by the way, you would like this. So they're saying it's a modernization.
1: Yeah.
0: What if I cheated on you like I did in high school? And then I said, well, no, I didn't cheat off of Jed. I just modernized his homework.
2: Then you wouldn't have gotten that so many detentions.
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0: Nah, I just filled Ashley in. And by the way, Big Sean's my favorite rapper. We love Big Sean. Detroit legend, means so much to our city. They one time let him design the Pistons jerseys. Those are not good. If he designed these Lions jerseys, Big Sean's got to just stick to writing music.
1: Yeah.
0: But I don't think he did. I just think they used him as a model for the Instagram shoot.
1: This was a real jersey, this green one?
0: Yeah, the green one. They were like supposed to be the Spirit of Detroit, which we absolutely love, but they it just not hit.
1: They were never released, not right?
0: Hit. No, they wore them for a whole year.
1: Yeah. What? I must have took basketball off that season.
0: I think, well, if you look at the Pistons records, so did we. Channel 955, Olivia Rodrigo. I know.

0: Hey, I cannot wait to see Zendaya. I almost said Zendaya. Zara Larsson. Zara Larsson's going to be at our iHeartRadio Music Festival. We're excited about that.
1: Yes, we are.
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1: We're on Detroit's number one hit music station, Channel 955. Besides the Lions having the worst jerseys in the history of jerseys, what's in the news? I mean, I'm in an all-time hate for the Lions jerseys. We made hit after hit, hit after hit. We couldn't miss jersey-wise.
2: I know, man. But the good thing is, we just talked about it. The black jerseys should go on sale, should they not?
1: I would hope so. What's in the news?
2: James Blunt is pushing back on speculation that he was the alleged British singer-songwriter describing Hayden Panettiere's memoir as the naked man she encountered on the yacht at 18 years old. He actually retweeted a Substack article yesterday that argues he is not the unnamed singer. You can get the full story up.

0: Hey, it's Mojo. You remember how crazy it was with Mojo Secret Sound? 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It's coming back soon to Mojo in the Morning. 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
1: I used to think about immature things. You know, like, do you love me? Do you want me? Are you gonna call me like you said you would? Is this really your real phone number?

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Thorough as f- don't need your chest. 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Zodiac sign, it must be a Gemini moon, cause we about to go half. Mistakenly, nobody been in a bag, but how many bodies done been in her?

Chris Brown on Detroit's number one hit music station, Channel 955. We always do the news with Ashley, and Jed's just sitting here getting a little break from editing videos and stuff at Live with Joe Show. You can check everything out. What's the news in your life? What's popping up in your head? Boom, news, go. What, you got a new costume from Target you want?

0: Joe Show, we're Detroit's number one hit music station, channel 955. We went to a work lunch. We had like a meeting thing going on before the show. And Ashley, we go to Jay Alexander's, and you did something that I was not even aware you could do at noon.
1: Order an espresso martini extra creamy.
0: She got an espresso martini at noon.
1: Extra creamy.
0: I know, but let's move off on, you are literally making me want to vomit every time you say that. But I didn't even know.
1: What's wrong with that? I slept well.
0: You've already taken a nap today?
1: Yes. There's nothing wrong with that. A 45-minute nap in the studio down the hallway? Like,
0: What are you doing?
1: I don't know. I just felt like I needed it. Gave me a great pick-me-up. So now I'm here doing the show with you, and I have great energy. Do I not? Am I not exuding just, like, positive energy?
0: Fair enough. But then what about the whole extra creamy thing? You don't even like dairy.
1: I know, but it just makes it better. I don't know. Because I don't like it to taste too alcohol-y.
0: Uh-huh.
1: Yeah.
0: And you didn't think when everyone is going around the table, like, it's a work thing. People are like, I'll take an unsweetened iced tea. Yeah. I'll take a, you know, a Diet Coke.
1: I said, you guys are boring.
0: You got an espresso martini.
1: Yeah, and low-key, I wanted to get an extra meal to take home for dinner.
0: What do you do, you know, tonight? Do you get another espresso martini, or is that strictly your noon drink?
1: No, I'm, in fact, going to go have another espresso martini. I'm actually going to get the espresso martini tower. There's six on there. Isn't that cool?
0: Six?
1: Yeah.
0: Next time, be bold and get that at the lunch.
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Listen, I need you to clear your calendars for September 24th, okay? Because the More Mojo podcast is coming live. We're going to be hanging out at Rockin' Brews in Royal Oak for the night, and it's going to be a good time. You can get your tickets now at eventbrite.com or mojointhemorning.com, or check out all of our social media. It's going to be so much fun. I cannot wait to hang out with you. By the way, tickets are kind of selling fast. You guys might want to hop on that right now. Yeah. All right, More Mojo.

Hey, did you hear the last cheater get busted with the War of the Roses? If you missed it, you got to check out the Mojo in the Morning podcast. It's available right now on the iHeartRadio app or wherever you get

0: Temps right now in upper 70s, cloudy skies. Tomorrow we can see a high of 81, low of 63 with a chance of rain.
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0: Channel 955, it's Bianca. So I'm bringing in my bestie Lydia from Mojo in the Morning right after this song. We're going to talk about her worst vacations. Don't go anywhere.
1: Just